0: dominance.
1: Well, we'll see. Well, last weekend you saw 96,000 people at the Carlton Geelong game. You'll probably get close to 100,000 people tomorrow, which is a decent-sized crowd. They'll make some noise. Look, thank you for your time. Enjoy the game tomorrow, and I appreciate you talking with us.
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1: 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Now, yesterday we spoke about the Cheltenham Golf Club getting, I think it's $60,000 for a golf simulator. And this morning we had a call from Roz, who's a member of the Glen Waverley Bowling Club. She says that club has been given $70,000 to put lights over the pickleball court. Anyway, the Suburban Rail Loop has sent us a statement. They say our community projects fund is supporting small-scale initiatives including community gardens, concerts, cultural festivals and sports equipment for communities along the SRL corridor who are experiencing disruption. They go on to say the Community Projects Fund will cease at the completion of the current round following the Victorian government's decision to make immediate savings of $1 billion. So, okay, it's clear what it is. People along Cheltenham to Box Hill are being affected. They're having their lives disrupted by the Suburban Rail Loop. The Suburban Rail Loop has been handing out money. However, costs have to be cut. Therefore, the money tap stops. Tony, good morning.
12: Hi, good morning, Tom. How are you?
1: Good, Tony.
12: Two quick points. When I was a naughty boy in the younger age, I lost my licence in New Zealand. And I got a work licence, and it was for 30 minutes I could drive before my start time and 30 minutes after my finish time. Now, if I worked overtime, I had to get a slip from the boss to say what time I finished. And that was the only time I was allowed to drive, so it was about 1 hour a day. And also on the fines, I'm not sure which country, but I believe Europe has their fines are based on your income in certain countries.

0: Yes, you're right. Thank you for the call. I think Finland springs to mind. I don't know. I might be making that up, but it's one of the Scando sort of countries. They look at your most recent tax return and how much income was declared in it. I don't know how they get access to this, but they do. And there was a case of quite a wealthy businessman who was caught speeding. And his fine was like $50,000 because he was paid like $1 million that year or something. So the fine was a proportion, not a set amount of money, a proportion of your annual income. And that was a very expensive speeding fine. But no, not all countries do it, Tony, but some do. I'll look it up and see if I can find out which ones. Thank you. Catherine, hello.
1: Hi, Tom. How are you?
0: Good, Catherine.
1: I just wanted to touch on the point of more demerit points for P-platers. I must admit I'm probably opposed to that. I'm not saying for full license, that's a different story. I've got four boys. One's just become fully licensed. I've got two P-platers and one learner. And I really do think that they have, it's a time that they establish good practices in terms of their driving. And they do have to be super alert and super aware. And it just sets up good, good driving.
0: So you're saying that Oscar Yilders' proposal to give a P-plater up to 9 demerit points before they lose their licence, you actually think that's too generous?
1: Yes. Yeah, I think that I've seen my boys, say, you've got to be careful because if I lose that, I lose my licence. And, we're in country Victoria and Warrnambool, and they're at uni in Melbourne, so they need their licence to come home. I mean, obviously, train or whatever. But also, I think that some, younger children, younger people tend not to have as sophisticated cars and as expensive cars, and I think that they need to be cautious when they're driving.
0: Well, that's true.
1: And
0: although, weirdly, having a less sophisticated car means you actually do concentrate more because you have to. Tell me, your sons must be quite close in age if they're L's and P's and that sort of thing.
1: Yeah, they are. Their first three are like 15 months apart and then nearly 3 years to the next one.
0: Okay. All right, well, yeah. Separate from what you've just said to us, Catherine, I do like this idea of the work licence. So it seems Queensland has it, Tassie has it, New Zealand has it. I'm pretty sure we don't have it here. But, for some people, like if you're an apprentice on a building site, if you lose your licence, you pretty much lose your job unless you've got a parent who can, drive you to work and pick you up each day with all the tools and so forth. And the idea that, okay, you can keep your job and you can drive, as we heard in New Zealand, half an hour before you start time and half an hour after you finish time each day. So no recreational driving, no driving on the weekends, but you don't lose your job as a result of a speeding offence. I think that's a really, really good idea and something we should consider here in Victoria at 5 to 11.
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0: On fines for speeding, we have an email from Bruno who says if you do 10 kilometres over the limit, that makes money for the government. If you do 100 kilometres over the limit in a stolen car, no money for the government. Yes, Bruno, that is true. 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We don't punish young offenders who do horrendous things, but we do punish otherwise law-abiding citizens who, you know, go marginally over the speed limit. I mean, it's ridiculous. 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Coming up after the news, which is next with David Armstrong, Apple has had one of the more interesting new tech releases last night. People have been waiting for this. It is a folding version of the iPhone. Also, sport with David the Ox Schwartz. What sporting event anywhere in the world do you dream of attending? Like tomorrow's game at the MCG. 13693.
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22: 13 degrees in Melbourne, partly cloudy atop today, 15, 11 o'clock. Good morning. I'm David Armstrong. The LA Rams are settling into Melbourne ahead of their game against San Francisco at the MCG. It is now less than 24 hours away. The team touched down in Melbourne just after 6. These fans at the airport worried they won't have time to adjust.
23: Upgrade. I would not be surprised if these guys are getting off the plane in their playing gear, ready to go for tomorrow, to be honest.
24: Yeah, not going to be happy about it, I'd say. Pretty sluggish, but I don't think it'll affect them too much. They're professional, they get paid a lot of money.
22: Dumb Liberal MP Moira Deeming has been courted by the Conservative Family First Party ahead of the November state election. She'll again run for the Western Metro region upper seat she currently holds after she was disendorsed by the Liberal Party and then quit. She says she knows she will not be silenced by her new leader, Lyle Shelton.
25: I've known Lyle for so long and I know that he's a man of good character and I know that he's never going to ask me to be quiet about child safeguards and sex-based rights. He will never do that and I'm not interested in cowards who do.
22: Federal opposition will not support Labor's digital duty of care legislation as it currently stands. The coalition argues it gives the communications minister too much power to remove content and it is a threat to free speech. Labor is watering down its gas reservation policy. Producers now required to offer up to 20% to the East Coast market. Move is aimed at making sure Australia can access its abundance of gas at a cheaper price. Government maintains existing contracts overseas will be honoured, but Energy Minister Chris Bowen says these new rules will be delayed until mid-2028.
26: We see it as sensible calibration, taking on board feedback from players. The 20% figure is still the absolute core of the policy, but there's no point reserving gas that Australians don't need.
22: A medical student's pleading for information over the rescue effort in Nepal, where her partner and his family remain missing. 23-year-old Sarada Vishwanathan wants to know exactly where the search is being conducted for all 35 Australians unaccounted for, noting phone pings a day after the event are a sign of life. She is hopeful her partner may have moved since the flooding.
1: So our line of thinking is that, you know, if the phone survived, clearly they would have survived as well. We also know that the areas that they were last seen are very unreachable, and we're not sure how far they would have travelled in the last 2 weeks.
22: Girls at an Islamic college in Melbourne have been suspended over a viral trend which saw them bring items, including a surfboard, to class. The Year 12 girls were taking part in an anything but a backpack prank popularised on TikTok and Instagram. Other items brought to class include a metal shopping trolley, electrical appliances and large stuffed toys. In finance, the All Ordinaries is down 151 points, our dollar 72.16 US.
2: Come and see Portland Carpet Court's newly renovated showroom, showcasing a huge range of flooring and blinds for every home.
22: Dane Zorko's hoping to continue to repay the faith shown in him after signing a one-year contract extension with Brisbane. The 37-year-old former captain in line to overtake Simon Black for most games for the Lions early next season says he's put a lot of work into his body to ensure his longevity.
3: Yeah, a shot, no doubt about it. Yeah, obviously a lot's gone into it with medical teams and outside personnel helping. Obviously it's been well documented the help the gym's given me over the last, well, since the end of 2022. Reconfiguring my body and getting into the best shape it possibly has. So,
22: and the NFL season's kicked off in Seattle early in the second quarter. The Seahawks and the New England Patriots both yet to score. That's the latest news and sport.
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4: I'm Daniel Brewer with your local news and sport. Southern Grampian Shire Council is encouraging young people to get involved in its Teen Spring School Holiday Program. More information can be found through the council's website. The Rotary Hamilton Art Show is returning next month with another showcase of local and regional talent. Emma Roberts reports.
5: The annual event has been running for more than 40 years, showcasing works from emerging and established artists across the region. This year's show includes a $2,500 prize for the best work in any medium, along with awards for young artists aged 15 to 21. Emma Roberts, Ace Radio.
4: And spot its grand final day on Saturday for Mininera and District Football League getting underway with the under-17s. That's the latest in local news and sport.
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4: Your 4-day forecast for Western Victoria, partly cloudy with light winds becoming southerly 15 to 20 kilometres an hour through the morning. Tomorrow, chance of morning fog clearing to a sunny day 18. Saturday, mostly sunny, light winds becoming northerly 15 to 25 kilometres an hour with a top of 20. Sunday, partly cloudy with a medium chance of showers 21. Hamilton expecting a top of 16, Portland and the coast 15.
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4: Currently, it's 11 degrees.
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0: Seven past 11, if you're an Apple iPhone user, and Apple's, I think, got about 40% of the market here for smartphones, I guess it was exciting news last night. For the first time for Apple, they've unveiled a foldable phone. Now, I think Samsung has had one for a few years now. Interestingly, not that popular. I think it only is 2% of Samsung sales or thereabouts. Apple's got high hopes for it. I'm interested in it because I have an iPhone which is a few years old. I have an ancient iPad which barely works anymore, and I have an equally ancient laptop which doesn't really work all that well either, and I'm wondering whether this folding phone could take the place of all three. Anyway, we'll speak to an expert in a moment. An hour ago we spoke to Merriwick councillor Oscar Yildiz, who's running as an independent for the seat of Essendon in the upcoming state election. He's coming up with his own list of policies, and one of them is to increase the number of demerit points you can accumulate before you lose your licence. So for full licence holders, he wants to go from 12 to 18, which I would welcome. And he says even P-platers should be allowed to accumulate 9 demerits before they face a loss of licence. However, Suzanne has emailed us, mornings@3aw.com.au. She says, in a state where there is way too much crime, we shouldn't be weakening penalties for breaking any law. The driving rules are there to protect the community. We should have more demerit points, pill testing, that sort of thing. Well, sorry, I think what she's saying is we have too many demerit points, and we have pill testing, and we have drug injecting rooms, and we give out bail too often. She said our society is turning into one where no one is accountable. Look, Suzanne, I do agree, and I'm all for having harsher penalties for serious crimes. I think, though, that in an environment where the government doesn't maintain the roads properly, and instead of filling in the pothole, they simply lower the speed limit, I'm not happy that, you know, that I might get fined for accidentally going over a speed limit, which is only being decreased. And this is what has happened to me because the road is in a bad state of repair. Fix the roads and, you know, on open roads, let us drive at 100 k's an hour. And Ben says, Samsung have had a flip and fold phone out for years. He says, it's amazing. However, it is quite heavy. 133693 is the number to call. 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Gary, hello.
7: Yes, good morning, Tom. Excuse me. You're talking about accountability. I don't for the life of me understand why the government doesn't hold not only at least the same accountability for keeping the laws or breaking them as the public do. If anything, they should be more accountable because they're meant to set an example. As far as the speed limits go on the road, and I don't know why this isn't brought up more, I've noticed over the last few years, the speed limits are being dropped all the time on roads that are perfectly safe, have no history of any incidents whatsoever. One example is Kooyong Road going through Caulfield. I mean, it's wide enough to take four lanes of traffic, and they've gone and lowered it from 60 to 50, and they have mobile cameras set up there intentionally. It's obviously nothing to do with safety whatsoever. Revenue. It's pure revenue raising.
0: No, Gary, I have spoken about that a fair bit, and I agree. I think, you know, and where I live in the inner city, they've cut speed limits to 30, and that's on every road, and it's absurdly low. And the problem is, Gary, there's two reasons. One is you're quite right, it's revenue raising. The lower the speed limit is, the more speeding fines you're going to collect. And there is this safety argument that keeps getting trotted out saying, oh, well, if you strike a pedestrian at 50 k's an hour, they've got, you know, a 70% chance of being badly injured or killed. But if you're only doing 30 k's an hour, that percentage drops a lot, which is true. But on that logic, you might as well take the speed limit down to 10 kilometres an hour or 5 or simply ban cars altogether. And that's ridiculous. Thank you, Gary. Kim, hello.
8: Hey. Good morning, Tom. Just that, you know, 35 years ago in Tasmania, I lost my licence for drink driving, and the company I worked for, a small goods company, it was called a hardship licence back then. We had to go to court, and my employer had to swear that if I didn't get the licence, I would lose my job. And I was granted a licence drive between 6 a.m. and 6 p.m. all northern Tasmania down as far as Eccles.
0: Right, so you're cutting out a bit there, Kim, but I think you're talking about this concept of the work licence. Look, I think it makes a lot of sense. We've learnt that Tassie has it, Queensland has it, and apparently New Zealand, and the idea being that if you absolutely have to, so you commit an offence, you lose your licence, but you can go to court and say, I need to drive in order to keep my job. And you know, I don't think the state should want to make people unemployed. So you get a work licence, which limits you to driving, you know, essentially to and from work at set times of the day. Seems to me to be in a very appropriate compromise. All right, so tech nerds have been waiting for this for a while. Now, Apple has not invented the folding phone, but they've been working on it. They got beaten by Samsung. And Apple has not had a big new product. Like, its iPhones are progressively a bit better every generation, but not noticeably different. You know, slightly faster processors, better cameras, that sort of thing. But the folding phone, they call it the iPhone Duo, looks interesting. So you fold it in half and it's like a chunky phone. And then you unfold it and it's like a little iPad. And it has this amazing feature where the screen in the middle can bend without breaking. Now, I'm interested in it. They're very expensive. They range from $3,500 to almost $5,000. But I'm wondering if this product could be a phone, an iPad, and a laptop all rolled into one. Our next guest, tech expert at Finder, Mariam Gabaji. Good morning.
9: Good morning. How are you going?
0: Good. So is it fair to say there's been a lot of hype over this sort of folding iPhone?
9: Yes, it is something that Apple fans have been waiting on for years. And I guess if you're in the Apple ecosystem, and like you said, you know, year on year, you only see incremental upgrades. And this is something completely new. If you're an Android user or if you've had Samsung, you've been used to different types of phones like foldables. And this is an interesting year because Samsung launched its first ever Z Fold 8, which is a passport size fold. So it's to expand the market and make more people interested, because the problem with foldables has always been that they're just too bulky. And Apple has sort of followed suit and done the same thing.
0: Okay. So I know, yeah, I don't think you've actually been able to physically hold one yet because they're not in Australia. But from what you've seen, when it's folded in half, will it work fine as a phone?
9: Yes. So I did get a chance. I haven't obviously used the new iPhone Duo yet, but I've used a similar one from Samsung and it does work quite well. And it's the first time I've ever thought about switching to a foldable, and that's never happened before.
0: Okay. Well, what if you're like me? I mean, I have an iPhone, I have a very old iPad, which barely works now, and I have an ancient laptop, which struggles a bit too, because it's got very old versions of Office and things on it, and it's not powerful enough to have new ones. Could this foldable iPhone do the job of all three? Could I have one device that sort of replaces a laptop, an iPad, and an iPhone?
9: I think it can definitely do the job of replacing an iPad and being an iPad and a phone in one. A laptop, it really just depends on how you go about your day and how much you're on the move as well. If form factor is important to you, it will get the job done, because I think that's the biggest thing that Apple's worked on is just making sure that both the screens work seamlessly together. You're able to be productive, use Apple Intelligence features and all of that stuff.
0: Are we confident that the screen, which sort of somehow flexes in the middle where it folds, that if you do that tens of thousands of time over the years, that it won't crack and break?
9: The keynote that Apple gave this morning, it was massively focused on durability. Obviously, you won't know until you actually use the phone and test it out, and it's the first one that Apple's come out with. But they have mentioned that durability was a key focus when they were making the phone.
0: Because I remember years ago when we still made cars in Australia, I went to the Holden factory in Port Melbourne, and they actually had like these the machines that just opened and closed the doors, slamming them thousands of times in a row just to see if the hinges could take it, you know, try to simulate, you know, 10 years worth of use in the space of an afternoon. And, you know, every now and then a door came off and they knew that they had a problem. Okay, well, what about the price? I mean, the base one's $3,500. The one with the most memory is almost $5,000. Is this overly expensive?
9: It is Apple's most expensive iPhone to date. For example, the iPhone 18 Pro Max costs about $2,200 and this starts at $3,499. So, there's a massive gap. And just to put it in more context, a similar phone from Samsung starts at $2,699. So it is quite expensive and might not suit everyone's budget.
0: Yeah, but again, if it can replace two or even three devices, it could be worth it.
9: Yes, you just have to understand what you're using it for, why you need it. And if you, like you said, if it's someone like you and you're trying to replace both your phone and your tablet and potentially your laptop because you prefer a smaller screen, it could work.
0: Now, final question. One of the big bugbears about Apple products is battery life. Oh, it's really all phones. But I mean, like I have an Apple Watch, which is great, but if you don't charge it each day, it stops working. And the phone, you know, I start the day with a full charge. I need to charge it again by the end of the day. Has Apple done much to improve battery life? And I'm guessing this Duo, this foldable phone will, because it can do more stuff, it will consume more power. So have they upgraded their batteries?
9: They do say that it can comfortably last the full day. So they've made changes to just the tech inside the phone to make sure that the battery life can do can last comfortably a full day. Again, it's one of those things where you have to use it and see how it goes for the next couple of years, but the tech has been improving year on year. For example, I'm using last year's iPhone 17 Pro Max and the charge lasts comfortably a day and a half, even when you're doing a lot of things.
0: Okay, I've just thought up one more question, but for me it's important. So I'm one of those people, I always have quite a chunky cover on the phone because I tend to drop them and otherwise they break. With the folding phone, will you be able to get a cover which protects it from being dropped?
9: Yes, you should be able to get it. I think that's the thing that people want the most as well. I can never get a phone without a cover. So you will be able to get a case line from Apple to cover your phone.
0: Okay, thank you for your time. Mariam Gabaji there, tech expert at Finder. And look, apologies to everyone who's not an Apple user, but you know, Apple's probably, I think it's 40% of the smartphone market. And once you, especially if you have a whole family, if everybody has Apple devices, it's very hard to leave because the devices all sort of communicate with each other and share contacts, just a whole bunch of stuff. And even if a Samsung is better or cheaper, which they often are, it's just too hard to shift, which is exactly what Apple wants. The foldable iPhone, called the iPhone Duo. It is expensive. The base model, $3,500. The top one, I think, is close to $5,000. And they'll be here for sale next month in October. 133693, mornings at 3aw.com.au. Back to call shortly. The Ox, David Schwartz, will join us after the 11:30 news headlines. What is a sporting event anywhere in the world you dream of attending? For example, there's several people here who are taking the day off tomorrow. They're so excited about going to an actual game of American football, particularly one played at the MCG. What is a sporting event you dream of attending? We'll look at that as well at 20 past 11.
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0: It is 23 past 11. Just on this idea of a work licence. So you commit an offence or series of offences on the road, you lose your licence, but in some states, and apparently in New Zealand, you can go to court and ask for the right to drive to and from work each day, but that's it, so that you can keep your job. Cathy says if we did this, we'd have to increase fines significantly, otherwise risk-taking would increase on the roads. Oh, maybe, Cathy. I think, you know, I mean, if I could only drive to and from work, that would be a substantial impost on my life and my family's. Tammy joins us. What have you seen, Tammy?
23: I just wanted to let you know, Tom, that the Vic Roads site is down in Victoria.
0: What? This happened, yep. Was it like a month ago that we had about a week-long problem with the Vic Roads website? They upgraded something and it didn't work.
23: Ah, right. Well, no, we just took our son down to get his license, his ELF, and they stopped him at the door and said there's no photos. And we said, well, can we get a paper license? Nope, no, nothing, nothing.
0: Was your son disappointed?
23: Very disappointed. He's taken a day off school for it.
0: Oh, okay. Yeah, well, it is. Yeah, okay, well, that's done good. Okay, look, thank you, Tammy. Stay on the line. We'll get the rest of your details. I'm sorry for you and your son. It's not good enough from Vic Roads. I think it was actually about 6 weeks ago. Their website, they did an upgrade, and the website didn't work for about 5 days, if memory serves me correctly. I know this because my daughter's also got her learners, and one of the things when you have learners, they log their drives, and you have to approve it, and you just couldn't do it for several days, which was annoying. Anyway, Tammy, we'll check that out with Vic Roads. You could be in the running for the weekly prize. We give it away roughly this time tomorrow, the $1,000 voucher to spend at Imp Jewelry. And if you win that, automatically you'll be in the running for the yearly prize. 60 grand towards a Mercedes of your choice. Geez, wouldn't your learner permit son love to drive one of those from Mercedes-Benz Brighton? They're the Bayside's trusted experts in luxury motoring. Vince, good morning.
24: Morning, Tom. Just ringing about the flip phone design. My wife has one. They're definitely a flawed design. My wife's purchased hers about 2.5 years ago. She liked the idea of being able to make it a smaller item and just put it into her bag. 2.5 years into her owning this phone, she noticed that the where it folds, it started to show signs of disintegration, and it finally froze. We took it into a Samsung repair shop in the city, and when I had a chat to the gentleman in relation to the repairs, he said that it's a common issue with them. And depending on the amount of usage, which my wife's phone never leaves her hand, it tends to eventually give way. And once it does give way, pretty much, if you don't have warranty, we were very fortunate we took extended warranty. It wouldn't have been worthwhile repairing the phone.
0: Yeah. Okay, so, all right, yeah. See, you're bang on, Vince. That's, I've heard about this with Samsung, and thank you for the call. This is what would put me off it a bit because, look, if a device is truly useful, then obviously mobile phones are smartphones. And in my case, if I could get one device that would be a phone, a tablet, and maybe do the role of a laptop, like you could have a little keyboard that goes with it, I'd consider it, even though they're expensive. But if it's going to start splitting down the middle after two and a half years, that's no good. I typically keep my phones for 3 to 4 years, so that wouldn't work. And I don't know, there's an old saying, when there's a brand new thing out, you don't want to buy the first version of it because there's always bugs. You know, you want to buy it later on when they've ironed those sorts of things out. Alex, good morning.
5: Tom, unlike you, I'm in the Apple ecosystem. And I find it interesting at the present time where there seems to be a real worldwide shortage of microchips.
0: Yes.
5: To the extent where I wanted to upgrade my Apple laptop, and I've placed an order for an Apple Air, and it takes a month to get it delivered.
0: Well, so you can't just go and buy one off the shelf?
5: No, got to wait for a month. So the other thing that's highlighted to me, a similar sort of situation, was I'm looking at, I've placed an order for a new Toyota RAV4, particular colour and fit out, and that was in May. And I still can't get a confirmed production date or delivery date. I'm just wondering whether it's the microchip shortage for that as well.
0: Well, remember during the pandemic we had that problem that, you know, secondhand cars shot up in price because they couldn't make new cars because there was just shortages of everything, including chips. And, in fact, there were some cars where they dumbed them down a bit. They removed some of the technology in them so the car wouldn't need as many chips. So do you reckon a similar thing is happening, Alex?
5: Absolutely, and I reckon there's an increasing cost of, say, the new Apple iPhones, etc., is because there's an extra tax on the microchips.
0: All right, I'll look into it. It's possible. I mean, the world has sort of slowed down a bit because of the conflict in the Middle East, but I don't see that would affect microchips. I mean, most of the world's microchips come out of either the US or China, or primarily out of Taiwan. It's something that Taiwan just leads the world in. I will look into that, Alex. So, again, and unless you're actually ordering these things, you wouldn't notice it. My guess is with the new Apple Duo, this is the flip phone thing, that, like, you go to Telstra, like, Telstra would be one of the biggest sellers of these things in Australia, if not the biggest. You know, they will get stock and they'll be prioritised by Apple. We'll see. Thank you, Alex. Tracy, hello. Tracy dropped out. Sam, good morning. Hello, Sam.
14: How are you, Tom?
0: Yeah, good.
14: Just going back to the demerit points, I was in Italy last year speaking to a cousin there, and they said their license works much the same as ours, but if they don't get caught in a year, they actually get points back. So
0: yes,
14: they could have their license start with, say, 12 points. They could end up not caught for a few years.
0: Yeah, I think they do that in New South Wales, believe it or not. They have a thing where if you go a certain amount of time and you don't get any points, you start losing points. I'm pretty sure in Victoria, your points last for 3 years. It's something like that. So if you get a point, you don't lose that point until 3 years has expired. I'll look into it, Sam. Thank you. News headlines at 11:30 with David Armstrong. David, good morning.
15: Good morning. The news at midday. The LA Rams are settling into Melbourne. There is a huge party. I think they call them a tailgate party. There's a party underway in the environs of MCG.
0: You sit in the back of a pickup truck.
15: Yeah. Well, Kiara Parker from the newsroom is down there lapping up all of the colour and flavour that is the NFL, of course. You have to plan tomorrow. It's a 10:30 kickoff at the G, if you've got a ticket.
0: I'll be here.
15: I'll be here as well. When do you start? It's a bit like grand final day. When do you have your first?
0: There's some sort of concert as well, but I think that's at halftime.
15: It's the Jonas Brothers.
0: Who are they?
15: I've got no idea.
0: No.
15: It's not Donnie and Marie. No, I don't know the Jonas Brothers.
0: The Osmonds.
15: excited about the NFL more, and raise this with Tony Moclair, more excited about the planes that are going to be on show, the flyover. Yeah, we've got the roulettes.
0: Yeah.
15: Have you seen the US Marine Corps Osprey?
0: Yes, it's sort of a cross between a helicopter and a plane.
15: It is.
0: And they pretty much replaced helicopters in the Marine Corps by using those.
15: Mind-blowing. Four of them. I think they're having a practice run this afternoon at 2, but they'll be there tomorrow. The most amazing-looking aircraft.
0: I think they're too complicated.
15: Well.
0: Because if you're going to fly in battle, David.
15: Yes.
0: You've got to be able to, the machine has to take damage and still function.
15: Oh, they look, yeah.
0: And having these giant engines that flip. And whatever. It's,
15: because it takes off like a helicopter.
0: And then it sort of transitions into level flight.
15: Who came up with that? Mm. It's like origami planes. It's amazing. The federal opposition will not support Labor's digital duty of care legislation as it stands. Coalition says it gives the communications minister, who is Annika Wells.
0: Annika Wells. She compared houses to ushies a couple of weeks ago.
15: Well, they suggest it gives her way too much power to order the removal of content, claiming it is a threat to free speech.
0: So, for example, she might hear that I've been quite critical of her.
15: And
0: just ban me from anything that involving me, ban it from the internet.
15: You could be removed from the algorithm.
0: Yeah, that's right.
15: Erased. Trumpapalooza's underway. Do you know what this is?
0: No.
15: These are the midterm convention that's being held for the Republican Party in Texas. Mr. Trump needs to reset his party because if they lose control of be it the House or the Senate, they could find themselves in a little bit of difficulty. And all eyes are on selection for tomorrow night. If we forget the AFL, it's getting swamped by the NFL. Mm.
0: Well, I've forgotten it because my team's not in it. No, yeah. Neither is yours.
15: Yeah, they're cleaning out at the kennel. Fremantle and Geelong, the Cats could recall Sam De Koning to the team. That'll be a good game.
0: It
15: Cats
0: will be.
15: Finals hard. All of that at midday.
0: Now, you say you're not familiar with the work of the Jonas Brothers.
15: Not one bit.
0: Here's a song called Year 3000 by them. I remember in the 60s that they had, in the year 25. Well, they're just copying that.
15: It sounds like Alvin and the Chipmunks.
0: All right. That is the Jonas Brothers. Speaking of brothers, the Ox, David Schwartz, is next. What sporting event do you dream of attending? We've got people here who are taking the day off tomorrow that they are so excited at the prospect of going to an actual NFL game. 133-693 at 26 to midday.
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0: Methinks phone theft will rise. And Justin says in Sydney they place clear signs letting you know that there is a speed camera ahead. Yeah, they do, Justin. And I like that. Like, if you're warned there is a speed camera, great, you know to slow down. But, of course, here, they're sneaky. Justin and Irene, thank you for the emails.
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26: But it ain't about how hard you hit. It's about how hard you can get hit and keep moving forward. That's how winning is done.
20: Sports with David the Ox Schwartz.
0: So for a lot of people, tomorrow's NFL game, first one in Australia, regular season NFL game, and it's at the MCG, is the stuff of dreams. Richard Stansbury, who's just come back from 6 months of paternity leave, even though his youngest child is about 4 years old now, is taking tomorrow off because he's obsessed with American football. Eddie Summerfield, who commentates on sport, is also taking the day off because he wants to go to the MCG and watch the Rams take on the 49ers. And it makes us wonder, like, what is a sporting event that you dream of attending one day? David the Ox Schwartz, good morning.
27: Good morning, Tom. The NFL is not one of my dreams. I don't know why, it's just not my cup of tea, but that's okay. Everyone's got their own loves and their own desires. That is not one of mine. Well, are you going?
0: Well, no, I'm not, because it starts at 10:30 and I'll be here working, as you would imagine. But it's funny, I've only been to one NFL game, and it was in Buffalo, upstate New York, and it was in November. It was freezing cold. And we sat outdoors, and I sat, you know, right up in the nosebleed seats. And frankly, you can't really see what's going on. And my eyes were better then than they are now. You know, the ball, they hide where the ball is. And you know, when we were, like, it seemed like we were about 150 metres away from the game. And it sort of put me off going to an NFL match after that.
27: Is it about the match itself, or is it about the whole experience? So if you go around the MCG precinct at the moment, it's a carnival, its atmosphere is the build-up. I gather you wouldn't have that at every home game or every game you go to, but when it's a one-off like this in Melbourne or, you know, an international event, I think the event itself would be a lot bigger than just, you know, the...
0: Yeah.
27: 3 hours.
0: Well, you know, there's the cheerleaders. I guess they'll have some sort of fireworks. They're having planes flying overhead. There's halftime entertainment. Like, it seems more like a grand final than just a regular season game.
27: Yeah, I think it is. Yeah, but it's not my cup of tea. I was thinking about this as I'm driving up the Hume. I want to go to a sumo wrestling competition.
0: Okay, if you don't like American football because there's a lot of standing around and not much action, you will hate sumo. It can go on for several hours, then the fight itself takes 5 seconds.
27: I know, but wouldn't it be good just to go? It happens every second month, I think, in Japan. To try and get a ticket is near on impossible, but you're probably seeing something you'll never ever see again, which is two blokes, maybe 800 pounds between them, and they're just trying to get each other outside the, whatever you call it, the ring. And I think from a cultural extravaganza and something very unique, I would pay big money to go and see that.
0: Okay, well, I had to think about this as well. I would like to go to Ireland and see the Gaelic football final at Croke Park. I have seen Gaelic football, and of course we have, every now and then we have that international rules thing, but apparently the Irish go berserk. It's an unusual game. It's, you know, sort of similar to Aussie rules, but different as well. And apparently the Irish are very, very passionate about it, like we are here with footy. I would like to go to Croke Park and see the all, I think it's called the All Ireland final of Gaelic football.
27: Yeah. It's huge. I haven't been to one myself, but I've been over there when one's been on, and it just, the whole place stops. Like, it is absolutely enormous. I reckon going down to Monaco for the Formula One Grand Prix would be pretty cool too, wouldn't it?
0: Now, I was lucky enough to do that in the 1980s when Senna was going around the track. And I'll tell you what's amazing. The French don't really, Monegasques, I think they're called, don't really believe in safety. I sat at a cafe which was about 1.5 meters from the corner where the cars were, and you couldn't hear yourself think. And there was like basically a little fence there, and that was it. we could have been killed, and because it's a street course, so people just sit in restaurants and cafes, and the cars are literally right next to you, and it's extraordinary.
27: Yeah, I'd like to sit on a boat. There's about 30 boats lined up. If you can happen to snaggle a ticket to that, I think that would be money can't buy. But a President's Cup for me as well, for golf, I think would be enormous to go. I'd like to go and see the President's Cup in Europe. So head over to Europe and watch the Europeans beat the Americans. I think that would be unbelievable as well.
0: All right, come and join us. What is a sporting event anywhere in the world that you dream of attending? For a lot of people, seeing a regular season NFL game right here in Melbourne is the stuff of dreams, and the MCG will be absolutely packed early tomorrow morning. We have two bottles of wine to give away to our best caller between now and the midday news, to Bortoli's Ancient Soils Heathcote Grenache. Come and join us by 33693. The Ox is going to stick around at 11:45.
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1: Correct. Why do we pay an Aussie tax? Neil Mitchell. Neil wants to hear from
0: There is a difference in the exchange rate.
1: I get that, but it's still bonkers. Neil Mitchell wants to hear from the forgotten people in crime. You've heard from all the lobbyists. The figures are getting worse. If you are the victim of any crime, car theft, burglary, graffiti, whatever it might be, call after 12:30. Bill Bailey, great UK comedian, will be joining me. Kev Poulton, there'll be Travel with Jammo, and your chance to win a $700 power drill.
0: Good stuff. How exciting. The stuff of many men's dreams, a power drill. Tony Moclair there, straight after the midday news. Let's squeeze in a couple more calls. Ryan, what's your sporting dream?
2: Oh, good afternoon, Tommy, long time listener, first time caller. Mate, the sports for me in Melbourne, you've got the Grand Prix, and it's happening over in Malaysia. The Sultan of Malaysia's organised the King of Bahrain to move it over there this year in November in Saipan. It'd be nice to go over there. My brother-in-law tried to arrange some tickets. $10,000 US is all that's remaining to be sold over there. So
0: to go to a Formula One Grand Prix? Sure. $10,000.
2: And we've been in Melbourne, so Tristan and I have got the Mini Countryman, and the car club, we put 10 cars on display there each year. You know how they line them all up, different car clubs.
0: Mm.
2: And we experienced the Melbourne Grand Prix. It was wonderful. But Tom, before I let you go, the city has come alive. I'm an Uber Diddy driver, and driving around meeting people this morning, there's so much happening, so much excitement. And,
0: yeah.
2: You know, you look at the Pilates on the turf, you've got the Maccabi Diva Stakes at Flemington, the kids' footy at Marvel Stadium happening, and...
0: No, it's a good point, Ryan. I mean, look, Melbourne does do sport better than anybody, don't we, Ox?
3: Yeah, we do, and it is... They got lucky with the NFL with no game being here this weekend, so it's... They've got the whole MCG and the whole weekend to themselves, and the build-up's been astonishing, and... It's just disappointing the Rams couldn't get out here a bit earlier and promote it like the 49ers have.
0: Yeah, I think the Rams have missed a trick here. I know for them that they've got their own way of preparing, and they reckon it's better just to turn up 24 hours before the game and just not even get over the jet lag. But I think the effort the 49ers have put in, putting on the cheerleaders and the players going to things and whatever, I think they've won people's hearts, haven't they?
3: Yeah, they have. And I think even though the Rams are favourites, they've got a really hard draw once they get back, and San Fran have got three home games after this one. I think the support that the 49ers will get on the back of this, new members, new support, is invaluable.
0: All right, well, over there, Ox, good to talk with you. David the Ox Schwartz back same time next week at 5 to 12.
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0: It is almost midday. That means this show is over for yet another day. But fear not, you have news in a moment with Jordan Tunbridge. Following that, of course, afternoon starring Tony Moclair. In the running for the weekly Word on the Street prize, we give it away this time tomorrow, is Roz, who told us that the bowling club, of which she is a member, the Glen Waverley Bowling Club, had been given $70,000 from the Suburban Rail Loop to put lights over their pickleball court. And this has been confirmed by the Suburban Rail Loop. They have a thing called the Community Projects Fund. It's also put $60,000 into the Cheltenham Golf Club. However, all this is in now because Ben Carroll is trying to save some money. Good on you, Roz. The weekly prize is the $1,000 voucher to spend at Imp Jewelry. Then, of course, there's the yearly prize, $60,000 towards a Mercedes-Benz of your choice, thanks to our great friends at Mercedes-Benz Brighton. Enjoy the afternoon. Talk to you again tomorrow morning at 8:30. Bye for now.
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17: 14 degrees in Melbourne, cloud clearing tomorrow, a top of 17. It's 12 midday. Good afternoon. I'm Jordan Tunbridge. The historic NFL game at the MCG, one of the biggest sporting events ever staged in Melbourne, is now less than 24 hours away. Kiara Parker is at Melbourne Park with thousands of fans for a traditional NFL tailgate party.
18: $50 tickets just to enter the precinct hasn't deterred diehard NFL fans who've descended on Melbourne Park. Lines out the door for the merchandise shop. Kids here practicing field goals in the 40-yard dash as they embrace the sport taking over the city. Free player cards have been given out and fans posing for photos with helmets and all the gear on. Crowds have also gathered in front of the big screen to watch the Patriots and Seahawks game underway in Seattle. The Jonas Brothers will also make an appearance in town to perform tomorrow. This American fan has flown in especially for tomorrow's historic game at the MCG between the San Francisco 49ers and the LA Rams. He can't wait to be amongst the 100,000 strong crowd.
19: We flew in from Los Angeles, California. We're here for the Niners, of course, 49er faithful. We're excited for the game. Great atmosphere. Hopefully it's as good in the stands as it is in the field. Let's go Niners. Bang, bang.
18: Kiara Parker, Melbourne.
17: Hundreds of thousands of dollars worth of hair extensions have been stolen during brazen smash and grabs at a number of Melbourne salons. Madeline Burke reports.
20: Four salons have been hit in the space of a week. The most recent, early yesterday morning, with two salons robbed in the space of 30 minutes. Two men smashed into Carla Lawson hair extensions in Port Melbourne around 2:30, ignoring the till, iPads and expensive stuff. Styling tools and heading straight to the storage area containing hair extensions. Salon owner Carla Lawson says they knew exactly what they were after.
21: For someone to target our salon, then another salon straight away, they'd obviously got a buyer for a lot of hair extensions.
20: Minutes later, they broke into Andrea Barr Hair Extensions in South Melbourne, stealing $50,000 worth of extensions and styling tools.
22: This has set me back a lot. It's pretty heartbreaking.
20: While thieves also targeted salons in Kilsyth and Moorabbin last week, the owners say it's not the first time they've been hit, and they don't know how or where the stolen extensions are being offloaded. Madeline Burke, Melbourne.
17: Homicide detectives are interviewing three people arrested over the fatal shooting of a Thomastown tradie. Two men from Donnybrook, aged 19 and 20, and a 19-year-old Laylaw woman were arrested last night. 22-year-old Daniel Hussein was shot in front of friends at HR Urine Reserve on Sunday night. Dumped Liberal MP Moira Deeming has declared she's not interested in cowards who try to silence her as she joins the Family First Party. Stephanie Wacklewick reports.
20: Mrs Deeming claims she was approached by up to four other parties ahead of the November state election, but the offer from Family First leader Lyle Shelton was clear.
1: He's never going to ask me to be quiet, and I'm not interested in cowards who do.
20: The independent MP was disendorsed by the Liberal Party after she failed to apologise to former leader Matthew Guy for accusing him of assaulting her at a party function, police clearing Mr Guy of any wrongdoing. Mrs Deeming says her focus on safeguarding children made her a good match for the Conservative Party. She'd be the first Family First candidate elected to the Victorian Parliament if successful. Premier Ben Carroll wishing her well.
2: She's joined the Liberal Party. She tried to join One Nation and now she's at Family First. I wish her well for her success.
20: Stephanie Wackelowick, State Parliament, Melbourne.
17: Finance, the All Ordinaries is down 160 points. One Australian dollar trading at 72.16 US cents.
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17: Brisbane veteran Dane Zorko has signed a one-year contract extension ahead of the 2027 season. It comes on the back of Lion star Zach Bailey signing an eight-year deal earlier this week, turning down strong interest from Adelaide. He says he hopes to give the team a boost ahead of their semi-final against the Crows on Saturday.
23: Been a bit of a dark week for the club in terms of the game on the weekend and some of the media releases at the moment around our performance. So I think to get a little bit of energy within the club and the group was important. The timing of it was pretty good, and hopefully that gives the boys a little bit of a boost.
17: In the opening game of the NFL season in Seattle, at the beginning of the third quarter, New England Patriots lead the Seahawks 7-0. Alexander Zverev is taking on Botik van der Zandschulp in the quarterfinal at the US Open. Zverev has won the first two sets. In the women's draw, Coco Gauff and Elena Rybakina have both advanced to the semi-finals. It's 12:05. Well, half of homes bought in Melbourne in the past 12 months are now worth less than what they were purchased for. It's putting thousands of home buyers at risk of negative equity amid falling prices and potential interest rate rises. Toby Balafs from the REIV says it's a perilous situation.
24: The upside is if you're buying and selling in the same market, then, you know, the depressed value of your own home becomes less of an issue because you're buying in the same market. Everyone who's a first homeowner and wants, to be able to get on the market or get in the market, sorry, a reasonable price, the moment they own it, they don't want to be in a position of negative equity.
17: Apple has embraced the folding phone, but it comes at a price. The tech giants unveiled its iPhone Duo. Tech expert Stephen Fenwick has told 3AW Breakfast it's not cheap.
25: It starts at $34.99, $3,409. That's laptop prices. That's MacBook Pro prices. And if you want to spec it up to the 2 terabyte model, you're looking at over nearly $5,000.
17: Prince Harry has been left fuming after Uganda withdrew from his Invictus Games after its leader described the Sussexes as that Harry and Meghan nonsense. The country's military leader says he made the decision to withdraw the team, declaring he would never do anything to upset the king. Returning to sport, and Arsenal's great EPL form has transferred to the Champions League, securing a 1-0 win against Napoli.
26: Looking for a change of gear, perhaps. Is it going to come here? Martin Odegaard. Oh, it's a beautiful goal. The captain comes up with it for Arsenal.
17: Liverpool also winning 2-1 against Atletico Madrid at Anfield. And Melbourne Victory has advanced through to the Australia Cup final after beating Sydney FC 2-0. They'll play the winner of Tuesday's semi-final between South Melbourne and Queensland Lions. That's the latest news and sport.
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30: I'm Daniel Brewer with your local news and sport. Monavay College have announced its 2027 vice-captains. Sam College reports.
31: This year saw a strong field of applications. Xander for sports, Shannon for community, Candace for the arts, Sarah for social justice, and Samuel for academics. 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
30: Cancer Council Victoria is calling on golfers from across Western Victoria to register for the longest day, raising vital funds for life-saving cancer research. In sport, Hamilton Kangaroos Football Netball Club will be holding its presentation night this Saturday. That's the latest in local news and sport.
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6: This is Country Today. Welcome to the program. I'm Libby Price. Today you'll hear from a Wimmera grain grower who has a bumper crop but can't get skilled workers to harvest it. His family have been using migrant workers on the farm for more than 40 years. But with just one stroke of a pen by the federal government, his return workers from the United Kingdom can't get visas. Also, a Senate inquiry into the use of the agricultural herbicide paraquat, despite the APVMA's decision to impose restrictions on its use earlier this year. And you'll hear from the 2026 Rural Woman of the Year later on Country Today.
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31: To the Weather Bureau now, and we're speaking with Kate Doyle. Kate, for the rest of the afternoon, we're going to see some clear skies across the north of the state, are we?
8: Yes, we're certainly seeing clear skies across the north of Victoria today. A few clouds around in the south, though. That's thanks to our high-pressure system, which is pushing its way across Victoria and the southeast of the country across the next couple of days, bringing largely settled conditions. Still fairly cool today as we continue to see winds making their way up from the south. So Warrnambool today looking at a top of 15, Colac a top of 16, Hamilton a top of 16 degrees today, Stawell a top of 16, Swan Hill looking at a top of 18 degrees today, Mildura a top of 19, Echuca a top of 18 degrees expected today, Albury-Wodonga a top of 7, Wangaratta also expecting a top of 17, as is Sale. Lakes Entrance looking at a cloudy top of 16 degrees today. But we are expecting those maximum temperatures to warm up across the next few days as this ridge of high pressure makes its way further to the east and those winds start coming from a more northerly direction. Even though the daytime temperatures are warming up, we should just have a little flag there that there is the potential for some chilly starts to continue, particularly tomorrow morning, the potential for frosty conditions across the northeast and then down through the ranges across Victoria. And again, the potential for those frosty conditions up in the northeast on Saturday. Otherwise, we've also got the potential for some fog across the majority of Victoria as we go through tomorrow in the nice settled conditions. And again, the potential for some fog, although not quite as widespread on Saturday. So generally, looking at settled conditions all the way through the bulk of the rest of the week and into the weekend. As we get later on Sunday, there is a potential for a shower or two making its way in ahead of a change making its way through on Monday and another possible change on Tuesday. So a bit of a change up, some colder air making its way back up as we get into mid next week. But really between now and then, we're slowly warming ahead of these changes late in the weekend.
31: Thank you very much, Kate. That was Kate Doyle from the Weather Bureau.
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18: Good afternoon, I'm Gabriel Hodson. Different industries have gathered in Canberra, united by their frustration at the slow pace of working holidaymaker visa approvals. Tourism and accommodation bodies, as well as groups including Melons Australia and New South Wales Farmers, argue it's hurting all of them. Australian dairy farmers will be represented, and President Ben Bennett believes it's a Labor Party reaction to migration concerns raised by One Nation, but it's hurting what's supposed to be a bumper harvest for many farmers.
19: Well, look, put shoulders on the wheel. Let's move on. We've had this little wee hiccup in the system. These things happen. Let's own it. Let's show some leadership and move forward in a positive manner, and we just get on with the job. All the silliness of who to blame and whatever, put the energy into rectifying the issue, and if we've got plenty of energy left, well, then we can play a bit of a blame game. But at the moment, the importance, get on with the job, as it is every day in agriculture.
18: A South Gippsland property owner has been charged with misusing 1080 fox baits and been ordered to pay $3,000 to the RSPCA. The Wonthaggi Magistrates Court has been told the buffalo man also failed to record the use of the regulated chemical, and the misuse resulted in a neighbour's dog suffering seizures and having to be put down. Agriculture Victoria says the man didn't hold the appropriate authorisation for the use of the fox bait in Victoria. Farm groups say delays in official government agriculture data are disadvantaging the industry. Eddie Summerfield has more.
3: The Australian Bureau of Statistics has ceased the use of on-farm agricultural census data, saying it's too time-consuming to collect and fewer farmers are taking part. But several groups are concerned and say some of the data they're using is extrapolated from stats collected in 2021. The National Irrigators Council telling the Weekly Times they've stopped getting locally specific info on water and cropping choices, while Sheep Producers Australia says the ABS flagged it would develop an expanded range of commodity data, including regional flock estimates, but that hasn't happened yet. They also want more nuanced data showing the differences between the sheep meat and wool sectors. The Victorian Farmers Federation has cited a case where data from 2006, in the depths of the millennium drought, was used in a recent environmental effect statement for a mineral sands mine in the Wimmera. Eddie Summerfield, National Rural News.
18: The Victorian Auditor General has made several recommendations to help avoid roads falling into disrepair in the future. The report found the number of country roads classed as poor or very poor jumped 23% between 2021 and 2024. The Lod and Mallee had the largest ratio of very poor roads, followed by Hume, the Grampians region and Gippsland. The Auditor General wants the department to publish transparent road data, fix the maintenance program and strengthen its powers to make sure contractors repair roads adequately. Truckies and other transport workers have hit our five biggest capitals, demanding better pay, secure jobs and a say over the future of the industry. The Transport Workers Union claims it's Australia's largest ever road transport strike. A new virus affecting watermelons has been discovered in Australia for the first time. AusVeg said squash vein yellowing virus has been found in samples from the Bundaberg region. Overseas, it's caused major losses to crops in produce in the gourd and melon families. It can be transmitted via flies or infected host plants. The New South Wales Agriculture Minister has checked out a virtual fencing trial in Wagga Wagga. Tara Moriarty says the Charles Sturt University demo trial, including 50 Angus cattle, is showing how farmers can get greater flexibility over grazing.
17: Virtual fencing technology allows for managing paddocks, managing livestock, but there's also an opportunity for farmers to be able to track the health of their cattle and to be able to monitor the conditions that they're in, which is great for productivity and it's also great for animal welfare.
18: Virtual fencing uses collars on livestock and was legalised in New South Wales in December. A Kimberley's cattle farmer has claimed the WA Women in Agriculture category of the Australian Agricultural Awards for her work helping to create jobs for Indigenous people in the pastoral industry. Alison Dakin says it came out of the blue.
20: I was nominated by somebody else, so to be even nominated was a surprise. And then to find out I was a finalist, and then when I went down there, to be honest, I wasn't very prepared because I didn't even consider a speech or anything.
18: The Victorian Awards were announced last night. Olivia Lawson won the equivalent award for her work in the beef industry and environmental policy. This is National Rural News.
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6: 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His family have been using migrant workers for harvesting crops for more than 40 years. Suddenly, they can't get visas. So what's happening with a bumper crop ahead?
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25: The Aussie market is plunging 1.6%, on track for its worst day in 6 months, as Middle East tensions intensified overnight, leading to broad-based declines across all 11 sectors. Oil surged 3.5%, topping $100 a barrel, its highest level since May, amid concerns about further disruptions to energy supplies as the conflict continues to escalate. Gold gained 0.5% to $4,395 an ounce. Iron ore fell back below $100 per tonne. And copper hit a fresh all-time high amid US tariff fears and supply shortages. Finally, the Australian dollar is currently buying 72.1 US cents. This is Laura Bessarati from ComSec.
6: The chorus of voices protesting against skilled worker visa changes is getting louder, particularly in agriculture, which has long been dealing with chronic labour shortages. In late July, the former Agriculture Minister and now Home Affairs Minister, Tony Burke, quietly directed his department to stop prioritising visas for overseas skilled workers. No public announcement, no media release, but its impact has pretty much been instantaneous. James Gregson is a mixed farmer at Warracknabeel in Victoria's Wimmera. So, James, how long have you been using overseas workers on the farm?
26: Our family's been using international staff for about 42 years, I think I just worked out, so a fair while.
6: Good heavens. So there's long been a problem with skilled worker shortages.
26: Oh, it's been a seasonal issue year after year. It's just a labour shortage during the peak harvest period, which we just can't fill with local labour.
6: And where do most of them come from?
26: Majority of our ones have come from the UK, had some Germans, and a Welsh bloke, but most of them from the UK.
6: And do the same ones come back each year?
26: Yes, we've had recurring ones. They normally come back for 3 or 4 years or 2 to 3 years, and we've had one this year that was going back for his fifth harvest in a row, which is obviously a huge benefit for us. He knows the systems, he knows the paddocks, he knows everything. So it's,
6: yeah. And they are skilled?
26: They're extremely skilled. Even, they first turn up, they just can just jump in a tractor, telehandler, header, no worries at all. They're straight into it. Very little training. They're fantastic.
6: And what's happening with their visas since the federal government slowed the processing of skilled worker visas?
26: Well, we've had the one bloke coming back for his fifth harvest. He's been rejected. So he was coming back on a skilled worker visa, which he used last year, and no problems at all. Exactly the same information provided this year, and it's been rejected, which is a bit of a pain, obviously. And then another guy that was coming with him at the end of September, he's on a working holiday visa. He just hasn't heard back yet, and he's been waiting for 6 weeks.
6: And it usually only took a matter of days.
26: It used to be basically instantaneous, especially for the UK people.
6: Mm. And I guess the big question for you is what happens if you can't get these workers? I mean, harvest is, I'm told, going to be slightly a few weeks earlier this year, so the clock's ticking.
26: The clock is certainly ticking. I'm not sure what we're going to do. We'll have to, try and find. We'll probably hours ourselves, which obviously comes with sort of OH&S risks. So I'm just hoping that common sense prevails and they get on with it and just get their visas back on track, because I'm certainly not the only one in this boat, that's for sure.
6: No, and you've even contacted Longrenong and Marcus Oldham for student workers.
26: Yeah, look, I've spoken to them numerous times over the last few years, and the response is always basically they've, most of them come from their own farms, so they're getting back to their own farms. That's just the reality of it, unfortunately, for us.
6: And the sad irony is you've got a bumper crop?
26: Yeah, look, it's looking fantastic at the moment. There's still probably a month or two to go before we're actually home and get it in the bin, but certainly potential there is for almost record-breaking crops, I would have said.
6: Now, this visa change is supposedly in response to public and political pressure to curb migration. Have any of your workers gone on to live permanently in Australia?
26: No, not at all. That's the silly part of it, is they're here, they're here for a couple of months. They work hard, play hard, basically spend all their money back in Australia, and then when they're finished harvest and finished either having a look around Australia, they go home, and they don't take up any accommodation. They don't take up any other jobs that would be here for local people. They don't use any of the Medicare services. They don't use any of that stuff. It's just ludicrous.
6: Mm. And I would assume you're hearing from other farmers having the same problem.
26: Oh, there's lots of people, lots and lots of people just down the local area. There's four or five people I can think of just within 20 k's of here. So it's obviously going to be a huge issue over all of Australia this year.
6: Well, let's hope that someone's listening. And as I've mentioned before, the Home Affairs Minister, Tony Burke, who's quietly given this directive to his department, was once Agriculture Minister. You think he'd know the importance of these workers?
26: Well, certainly you'd think he'd understand. But clearly there are other political motives at play here. And so, yeah, as I said, hopefully common sense just prevails and they can just get on with it and get harvest in the bin, which that's all we want to do.
6: Well, James, we might speak to you closer to harvest and see if you've managed to solve the problem. Thank you so much for speaking to Country Today.
26: No worries. Thanks, Libby.
6: James Gregson, a mixed farmer at Warwick Nabil in Victoria's Wimmera.
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6: To the controversial herbicide paraquat, it's banned in 70 countries, even China, which is the main manufacturer of the chemical, with yet to be scientifically proven fears that paraquat causes Parkinson's disease. In June this year, the APVMA approved the ongoing use for paraquat, albeit with restrictions and lower application rates. But yesterday, Independent Senator David Pocock got the support of the Greens and the Coalition to hold a Senate inquiry into the APVMA's decision. Long-time lobbyist supporting farmers' use of paraquat, Wimmera farmer Andrew Wiedemann joins us. Andrew is Grain Producers Australia Research Development and Extension spokesperson. If you're so confident paraquat doesn't cause Parkinson's disease or other health problems, then what's wrong with a Senate inquiry?
26: So, look, a Senate inquiry is really just absolutely for nothing, ultimately, Libby, because we've got a science-based regulator that's in charge of looking after new products that are coming into Australia, but also existing products that go through the cycle of being reassessed. Now, as you're all well and truly aware and the listeners are aware, that there was a major review of paraquat. There was an opportunity for all sides of the argument to put their case to the regulator in terms of how much, you know, we really need the product from, you know, people saying that there was some science that was talked about that was leading towards Parkinson's. So, look, the reality is that we are in an industry where we use chemicals on a regular basis. People that are actually using them are trained. And we know that from what we've been able to do with products like paraquat and glyphosate and other things is actually turn around the face of agriculture in Australia to be one that actually works more with the environment than has ever been previous and to when I came home farming, Libby. So, you know, the practices are there. Now, the APVMA did find to reduce the amount of product that we can use, and that has obviously caused some concerns, and I'm sure that you've reported on that through your program here as well. But, you know, with the industry still working on doing that. But now with the Senate inquiries wanting to re-evaluate the APVMA's findings, I find quite absurd.
6: How disappointed are you that the Coalition gave its support to this inquiry?
26: Well, look, I mean, I've put a call into the Coalition to answer the question as well, Libby. I think they need to really be quite clear about what their objectives are in this process. My understanding, and this hasn't been anecdotally backed up yet, but my understanding is that they feel that they just wanted to put it out there and clear the air. But the reality is, you know, the Labor government voted against it for the very reasons we're talking about. You know, we've got a regulator in place. It's been through a process.
14: independently assessed. And, you know, you'll get groups from all around the world, you know, trying to force their hand on not just paraquat, but all other products we'll be using before long. And so we end up, do all these products go through a Senate inquiry when we've got a regulatory process in place? I mean, there's a lot of questions to be asked, Libby, by a lot of people here. And I'm certainly feeling a lot of calls from a lot of farmers absolutely ropeable with this decision by the coalition to form with the Greens and the others to put this Senate inquiry in place. Now, look, whether or not we actually present it, the Senate inquiry, we'll have to wait and see whether or not that's an option for us to really waste our time on.
6: You've been in the agricultural lobbying game for decades now. Let's be honest, do Senate inquiries usually amount to significant change?
14: Well, look, I mean, the significant change would only come about if the Senate actually found that there was an issue in terms of the process. But, you know, this again is something that I feel that the Senate inquiry itself will only really bring about change if there's some significant issue. And at the moment, what we're talking about here, they're suggesting that the OPFMA is captured by the industry that made this decision, you know, and I think that has grounds for real concern in their attitude towards that. But then are we now going to be subject to every decision made by a regulator that the Senate inquiry has held? So, no, I think it's actually being involved in the Senate process for a number of years, Libby. It's tying up the hands of a Senate process that should be more focused on other things for Australia other than looking at this.
6: Well, we'll leave it there. Andrew, great to talk to you again.
14: Yeah, no, thanks very much, Libby.
6: Andrew Wiedemann, Grain Producers Australia Research, Development and Extension spokesperson and a Wimmera farmer. This is Country Today. On Country Today, next you'll hear from the South Australian dairy farmer and former teacher, Nereel Zenker, who is the 2026 Rural Woman of the Year.
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6: South Australian dairy farmer and former teacher Nirul Zanka is the 2026 Rural Woman of the Year. Reporter Gabriel Hodson spoke to her fresh from the win in Canberra, where she was a little shocked at the news.
7: I'm a former teacher, so I was a teacher full-time for 4 years. I grew up on my parents' dairy farm and always had a love for the farm, always had a love for teaching. My fourth year teaching, I decided surely there's a way I could merge my love for teaching and farming. So at the end of my fourth year teaching, I actually resigned from a full-time job and returned to the family farm with the intention of starting an agritourism business.
8: And how's that business going at the moment?
7: Really well. Like, over the last 2 years, I've been amazed by the support, the amount of people that have come through the gates. Each year we've probably welcomed just over 1,000 people, whether that's families, school groups, aged care groups, virtual classrooms online with schools all over Australia. So it's been a great opportunity to just get the word out there and bridge the gap between the farmer and the consumer.
8: So can you tell me a little bit about how you set it up?
7: Yeah, so we have tours that we run, so structured tours that people can book. They can do a feeding frenzy, a milking memories. They can bottle feed the calves, milk the cows and interact with the animals. And also virtual classrooms in partnership with Dairy Australia. We partner with them in running classes online for students all over Australia.
8: Do you ever get a bit shocked when you come across kids who don't know where cheese, yogurt, milk comes from?
7: I'm probably at the point now that I don't get shocked. I'm just like, it's becoming too common. So it's a great educational source. When they come on the farm or tune into a virtual classroom, they are exposed to what dairy farming is all about. And the time they leave, you can see that they've been educated. They've had those light bulb moments and that connection from, oh, so my milk in the fridge has actually started here on the farm.
8: And the journey to this award, how did that start? Did someone nominate you or how did this come about?
7: Yeah, so I was nominated by a couple of different people. Last year's winner for South Australia, Kelly Johnson, and also the South Australian Dairy Association. So I was named the 2025 Young Dairy Farmer of the Year, and they were very strong advocates for me, and they really encouraged me to apply for the award as well. Everyone, getting the word out there is so important. We don't educate people, we may not have farmers in the future, so it's really important to stay educate the younger generation to get them equipped to hopefully want to join agriculture when they're older.
8: What happens from here?
7: So next 12 months I think is going to be quite an intense 12 months, but a great opportunity to be an advocate for the dairy industry and shed the word about what I'm doing and really encourage people to do what they love and get passionate about what they do. Massive shout out to my family, support crew and also the dairy industry for their backing of everything I've done. And also shout out to the other national finals, incredible women doing incredible things.
6: Nirul Zanka, the 2026 Rural Woman of the Year.
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17: 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I'm Natasha Lobbin with today's report. More than 71,000 head were offered in this week's commercial sheep and lamb sales on Auctions Plus, a 47% lift on the previous week. Overall clearance came in at 91%, down 3 percentage points week on week. The Auctions Plus Restock a Lamb Indicator, or ARLI, eased 64 cents to settle at 1,418 cents a kilo dressed weight. First Cross Ewe lambs were the standout performers of the week, averaging 833 cents a kilo and $393 a head across 3,015 head offered, with the top end of the range reaching 976 cents a kilo and $460 a head. Merino ewe lambs also attracted strong competition, averaging 726 cents a kilo and $281 a head, gaining 83 cents a kilo on the week. Scanning lamb merino ewes were another bright spot in the joint ewe section, averaging $363 a head, up $39 on the previous week. Crossbred lambs averaged 631 cents a kilo and $237 a head across 21,059 head, easing 17 cents a kilo on the week. Merino weather lamb softened 26 cents a kilo to average 572 cents a kilo and $200 a head from 27,551 head offered. Composite other breed lambs averaged 619 cents a kilo and 230 $65 a head with no week-on-week change recorded. Joy News totaled 5,194 head and cleared at 100%. Scandiland Merino ewes led the category at an average of $362 a head, while joined ewes and lambs mixed averaged $402 a head. Non-station mated ewes totaled 8,137 head and returned an 89% clearance at an average of $323 a head, ranging from $170 to $450 a head. Processors were not successful in securing any lots in this week's market. That concludes today's market update, brought to you by Auctions Plus, dedicated to connecting ag.
8: Wool auctions and the Eastern Market Indicator is down 15 at 1,878 cents a kilogram. Northern Region Sales and the Northern Market Indicators down 13 at 1,948 cents a kilogram. A total offering of 3,585 with 10% passed in. 19 Micron down 27 at 2,304. 21 and 23 Micron saw no sale. Southern Region Sales and the Southern Market Indicators down 17 at 1,831 cents a kilogram. Total offering of 4,999 with 12.9% passed in. 19 Micron down 26 at 2,312 and 21 Micron down 28 at 2,019. 23 Micron saw no sale. Figures from the Australian

0: US corn futures decreased on technical selling ahead of the WASDE report due at the end of the week. Chicago soybean futures softened amid favourable crop conditions and profit taking ahead of the upcoming WASDE report. Ice canola futures eased following losses to the Chicago soy complex and some profit taking by traders. CBOT December 26 wheat was down $9.30 to $371 Australian dollars per tonne. Ice November 26 canola was down $8.53 to $835 Australian dollars per tonne. MATIF November 26 canola was down 20 cents to $898 Australian dollars per tonne. These comments are general in nature and may not be relevant to your specific situation. You should consider the relevant product disclosure statements and seek independent advice before purchasing any financial products.
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4: 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In the meantime, have a great afternoon. 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
2: 14 degrees in Melbourne, cloud clearing tomorrow, a top of 17. It's 1 o'clock. Good afternoon, I'm Jordan Tunbridge. Premier Ben Carroll has accused the business community of having an ideological opposition to working from home as he pushes ahead with his legislation. Debate is resuming in the upper house today after the Premier made a series of amendments. The changes ensure businesses will only have to pay costs strictly limited to essential hardware, software and secure IT network access, and specifically exclude internet costs. Employers will also be given increased scope to refuse or revoke the right to work from home if it's too costly, while small businesses won't have to comply until January 2028.
3: The business community have been worked with, consulted. They do have an ideological opposition to this. However, having said that, I've sat down with them on several occasions and tried to do what I can to make sure work from home not only works for families, but works for employers as well.
2: Thieves are targeting Melbourne hair salons with hundreds of thousands of dollars worth of hair extensions stolen in a string of smash and grabs. Two salons in Port Melbourne and South Melbourne were hit within half an hour yesterday morning. Thieves allegedly ignoring cash and electronics to target the extensions. Salon owner Andrea says the raids have left the industry on edge, with similar burglaries reported in Kilsyth and Moorabbin last week.
4: Someone came in with a crowbar, broke the door to get in. They pretty much rinsed us, cleaned us out.
2: A man has been charged following incidents in Richmond and St Albans, where two men were seriously injured after they were slashed and stabbed in recent weeks. The 31-year-old is accused of slashing a man to the face during a pre-arranged meeting to swap Pokemon cards in Richmond last month. He's also accused of stabbing a 68-year-old man while he was going for a walk in St Albans last week. The St Albans man was arrested yesterday and has since been charged with multiple offences and remanded to face court today. Well, as excitement builds in the lead-up to tomorrow's historic NFL game at the MCG, the LA Rams have finally arrived in Melbourne 6 days after their opponents. Shane McInnes reports.
5: The LA Rams believe by being on the ground in Melbourne for just 34 hours, they can still perform tomorrow morning, but also avoid the pitfalls of jet lag to ensure the players aren't impacted in week two of the season. The Rams will train at Marvel Stadium at 4:30 this afternoon, the equivalent of 11:30 p.m. back home in LA, before getting an early night ahead of tomorrow's game. Coinciding with the Rams' arrival, the team has today launched Rams House along the Crown Riverwalk, the place to be for Rams fans over the next 3 days, win or lose tomorrow. Shane McInnes, Melbourne.
2: Finance, the All Ordinary is down 136 points, one Australian dollar trading at 72.16 US cents.
6: Portland Carpet Court's showroom has been beautifully renovated with a large range of carpet, timber, hybrid, vinyl and blinds.
2: Brisbane veteran Dane Zorko will play on into a 17th AFL season, the 37-year-old signing a one-year deal for next year. Melbourne defender Trent Rivers is expected to seek a trade this year, according to AFL media, while Carlton has met with delisted Collingwood defender Will Parker. Tennis now, and Coco Gauff is into the semis of the US Open for the first time since 2023, the year she won the title. She came from behind to beat Mira Andreeva and will now play Elena Rybakina. Gauff says Rybakina has been playing some good tennis.
7: Played each other in Toronto and, you know, it didn't go my way, so I think I just have to learn from that match. And, I mean, I know I'm going to have some aces hit on me and some winners hit on me, but I'm going to keep fighting. And
2: that's the latest news and sport.
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10: 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I'm Daniel Brewer with your local news and sport. Southern Grampian Shire Council is encouraging young people to get involved in its Teen Spring School Holiday Program. More information can be found through the council's website. The Rotary Hamilton Art Show is returning next month with another showcase of local and regional talent. 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
11: 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This year's show includes a $2,500 prize for the best work in any medium, along with awards for young artists aged 15 to 21. Emma Roberts, Ace Radio.
10: In sport, it's grand final day on Saturday for Mininera and District Football League getting underway with the under-17s. 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
15: Your four-day forecast for Western Victoria. Partly cloudy this afternoon with southerlies to 20Ks becoming light in the late afternoon before an overnight low of 3 degrees. For your Friday, a chance of morning fog and then a sunny afternoon with a top of 17. Saturday, mostly sunny and 20. And Sunday, a shower or two from the afternoon and a top of 20.
14: Harvey Norman Hamilton, your local computer specialists.
15: It's 14 degrees.
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today's talk and only the hits you love on 3HA. Hello to you. It is Afternoons with Steve on your Friday Eve. It's a Thursday, getting closer to what's looking like a pretty good weekend weather-wise. Well, until Sunday afternoon anyway. I've got some Bruce Springsteen on the way for you, a bit of Roxette as well. But fun fact about Lionel Richie's All Night Long, the video was actually produced by a monkey. That is Michael Nesmith of the Monkees, and even features an 18-year-old Richard Marx doing backing vocals. Something to stun your friends with next time there's an awkward pause in the conversation. It's 3HA.

0: Afternoons with Steve on 3HA. A big g'day to you. The morning rush with Sean and Monkey. I try to stump you each morning after 6 on 1300 00 1242 with the morning stumper.
1: 22% of adults admit to doing this at least once a week while at work. What is this?
2: I reckon having 40 winks and a quick
3: nap. Having a nap at work. That wouldn't be encouraged.
1: No, and it's not the worst. Yeah, it's not the worst thing if you accidentally fall asleep.
3: Well, if you accidentally fall asleep, something's not right either.
1: Yeah, it's where you.
3: What are you doing for work if you accidentally fall asleep?
1: I don't know, but that's when your boss might say and check in and say, "Is everything okay?"
3: Oh, look at Stickler always.
1: Jeff.
3: No, not correct, Jeff. Simon, what do you think it is?
4: Morning, gentlemen. Is it having a drink? An alcoholic drink.
1: Oh. Now, I'm not encouraging. No.
3: Surely you're not on board with that one.
1: I'm not on board with that one, no.
3: No, a little hip flask there next to the desk.
1: No, you can't be doing that. Unless it's a long lunch with the work crew on a Friday. 22% of adults admit to doing this at least once a week while at work. What is it? It's online shopping on company time, isn't it?
3: Well, you shouldn't be doing that. You're half okaying online. It.
0: Oh, sorry, I was just buying some F1 merch online. Just put in cart. Thank you very much. The Morning Rush, back tomorrow. And all this month, they're giving you the chance to be Caller of the Month and score 2 tickets to see the Neil Diamond musical, A Beautiful Noise, in Melbourne. 1300 00 1242. And the boys return from 6 a.m. tomorrow, right here on 3HA.
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0: 981 AM and 92.9 FM, 3H, Vanessa Amorosi in a joyful mood. How are you doing? It is Afternoons with Steve. And as I said earlier, the weekend's looking okay. Particularly Saturday is looking like a good day. And it's going to be a good day to get a boot full because the Good Shepherd Early Childhood Services have got their boot fair on Saturday from 9 AM out at MacArthur Street. Entry is free. And it's on until 1. They'll have a sausage sizzle there, fresh coffee van. The coffee will be fresh. The van, probably just as fresh. There'll be a plant stall, bric-a-brac, all that kind of stuff. You can find out details about the boot fair for this Saturday and other events too on our events page at 3ha.com.au.
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0: 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How you doing? It is Afternoons with Steve. I've got five in a row locked and loaded for you after the 2 o'clock update. Five of the best and in no particular order from the 70s. Come on, come on, let's stick together. Brian Ferry from the 80s, Ice House. And from the 90s, Johnny Diesel. Mark Lozotta's, his mum knows him. Coming to Hamilton in November as well. Tickets on sale now. News is next.
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10: 14 degrees in Melbourne, cloud clearing tomorrow, a top of 17. It's 2 o'clock. Good afternoon, I'm Jordan Tunbridge. Thousands of NFL fans have descended on Melbourne Park for the kickoff festival as part of the build-up to tomorrow's blockbuster between the 49ers and the Rams at the MCG. The Jonas Brothers will make an appearance while the Rams House fan zone has also been set up outside Crown Casino. Rams cheerleaders Alexa and Lily I hear from the US. They can't wait to perform on the big stage.
11: We're so excited. We're obviously used to really fun game days out in SoFi in Los Angeles. So to be able to perform at the historic MCG is just a dream come true.
12: We know that Australian fans are big into sports and it's a lively city.
10: Two Melbourne salon owners say they've suffered a major setback after thieves stole tens of thousands of dollars worth of hair extensions from two businesses in the space of 30 minutes. Masked offenders smashed into Carla Lawson Hair Extensions in Port Melbourne around 2:30 yesterday morning, bypassing the till and piling hair extensions into large buckets. Minutes later, they stole $50,000 worth of hair extensions from a salon in South Melbourne. Salon owner Carla Lawson says it's hard enough in business as it is.
13: Especially, you know, the way things are at the moment as well. I just feel, you know, it's already tough out there, but then to have these incidents happen as well, it just makes it even harder out there for us all.
10: Guns have been drawn during a dramatic arrest at Sunrise in Hawthorne East. Heavily armed officers were seen surrounding a van on Burke Road just after 6 a.m. Police taking three Tarnit men into custody as part of an ongoing investigation. The opposition has welcomed the government's changes to its work-from-home laws. The right to work from home 2 days a week will be delayed until July next year, while small businesses will receive a further six-month reprieve. Businesses will also have greater flexibility to refuse requests. Shadow Attorney General James Newbury says the Coalition has no plans to change the laws if they come into power.
4: Business community rightly has gone to the government and listed a series of amendments they're seeking. Some of those have been accepted by the government and we will support those amendments that are being proposed. We have no plans to change the legislation.
10: Stan will continue broadcasting English Premier League matches through until 2034. The streaming giant signing an extension believed to be worth $800 million over 6 years. Finance, the All Ordinary is down 137 points. One Australian dollar trading at 72.16 US cents.
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10: Brisbane star Zach Bailey says he always wanted to stay at the Lions but conceded it was 50-50 at stages during his contract negotiations. The Lions free agent inked an 8-year deal earlier this week, turning his back on a lucrative offer from Adelaide. Bailey says he was happy to take his time making the decision.
14: There was obviously some interest from down south that I had to really consider, but for me there was no real rush. I was just going to take things at my own pace, I think. For the first half of the year, I didn't even really deal with it at all. I just wanted to go out there and play good footy, and that's what I was doing.
10: Meantime, Brisbane veteran Dane Zorko has signed a one-year deal, the 38-year-old or 37-year-old to play on in 2027. Tennis, and Alexander Zverev will play Karen Khachanov in the US Open semi-finals after defeating Botik von der Zonschlup in straight sets. And the Seattle Seahawks have defeated the New England Patriots 13-10 the opening game of the NFL season. That's the latest news and sport.
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2: 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Monavay College have announced its 2027 vice-captains. Sam College reports.
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2: 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In sport, Hamilton Kangaroos Football Netball Club will be holding its presentation night this Saturday. That's the latest in local news and sport.
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0: Your four-day forecast for Western Victoria. Partly cloudy this afternoon with southerlies to 20 k's becoming light in the late afternoon before an overnight low of 3 degrees. For your Friday, a chance of morning fog and then a sunny afternoon with a top of 17. Saturday, mostly sunny and 20. And Sunday, a shower or two from the afternoon and a top of 20.
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0: Currently 15 degrees.
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0: It's Afternoons with Steve on 3HA with Diesel, who's coming to Hamilton. Will be at HPAC on Sunday, November 15 for his By Request tour. And when I spoke to him a few weeks ago, I asked him, does he get any wild requests?
1: Probably someone asking for the theme from Cats, you know? It's like big melody. I mean, you know, it definitely is in everyone's brain, I tell you, and I'd probably get a good gong if I did it. But, you know, it's, yeah, it's weird how people, you know, not many people, I have to say, but a couple of people have seen the kind of like opportunity. It's like, I love that song. And this artist has offered to do requests. So I'm going to take this opportunity, like, without thinking about, you know, like, but is this artist really, you know, like aligned with that kind of thing? It's like, but hey, who knows what's going on in their brain? And I love that.
0: Yeah, it's a great idea. And as I said, he'll be at HPAC Sunday, November 15. When you book your tickets, you get sent to Diesel's website where you can then submit the request you want to hear during the show, which is pretty, pretty cool. Still ahead though, get the satin pants out ready for this one. Patrick Hernandez next on 3HA.
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0: News Talk and only the hits you love on 3HA with Crowded House, wondering whether the weather will weather. How you doing? It is Afternoons with Steve. Hopefully you've got great plans for the weekend. Bunch of people across the southwest who have got plans that none of us are probably kind of considering. Some of our local emergency service volunteers who are taking on the extraordinary test of endurance for a crucial cause. And they're tackling the 13th annual Melbourne Firefighter Stair Climb. It's happening this Saturday at Crown Metropole. How's this? Climbing up 28 floors, wearing up to 25 Ks of full gear. I'm just sweating thinking about it. The goal is to raise $1 million for vital cancer research and crisis support. 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

0: 3HA now on the free listener app. Download it today and follow 3HA. How you doing? It's Afternoons with Steve. A 3 o'clock update on the way. After 3 o'clock, we'll have the Casterton Community Roundup with Karen Stevens, who's probably still shoring up her foundations from the earthquake there on Saturday night. And we'll roll out more of the hits you love, courtesy of Tom Petty. Oh, and a bit of the Bee Gees. On the way after 3.
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0: Hello, I'm Lachlan Gray. The Prime Minister has dismissed suggestions he did anything wrong after failing to declare an honorary membership to his local golf club. The Marrickville Golf Club in Anthony Albanese's Sydney electorate gave him the social membership in 2012. Since then, the club has received $6 million in government grants to fix its sewage system. The Prime Minister has told Parliament there is nothing untoward.
1: If anyone wants to join what is affectionately known as Royal Marrickville, what they need for 2 years membership is $5. We'll get them 2 years membership. For 2 years!
0: Liberal MP Andrew Hastie has escalated his war of words with One Nation. Mr Hastie has labelled One Nation leader Pauline Hanson and her high-profile recruit Barnaby Joyce lying cowards. The former elite soldier is urging the pair to take down a cartoon from the party's website claiming he's a traitor. Mr Hastie says Senator Hanson and Mr Joyce must address the situation.
2: Pauline Hanson and Barnaby Joyce are lying cowards. And I'll say it again, so there's no ambiguity, they are lying cowards. But when you start calling me a traitor to my own country, then we have a big, big problem.
0: Emergency agencies are urging Australians to prepare ahead of a high-risk spring and summer forecast. The Weather Bureau warns warm, dry conditions will heighten the risk of heat waves, severe thunderstorms and early season bushfires. Emergency Management Minister Christy McBain says early planning makes all the difference.
3: We cannot stop bushfires, floods, cyclones or severe storms from occurring, but we can be better prepared. By taking action now, we can save lives.
0: Calls are growing for governments to address violence in hospitals. Queensland police allege a 73-year-old woman sustained serious facial injuries after being punched by a 43-year-old male patient. Nurses and Midwives Union Secretary Sarah Beaman says prevention is the priority.
4: Yeah, it's a huge problem. And, you know, 10 years ago, nurses and midwives were telling us about this and we were advocating and lobbying there. No longer an emerging issue, it's an emergency. And that's the thing, is it's all good and well to have security, but that means you're looking at it after the fact. And there needs to be that de-escalation.
0: And tributes continue to flow for beloved Australian writer and the widow of former Prime Minister Bob Hawke, Blanche Dalbajet, who died at the age of 82 following a battle with breast cancer. Her family confirming her passing, saying she asked them to share her final message that our highest calling and greatest achievement is love. Checking sport, Western Bulldogs midfielder Adam Treloar says he retires with the heaviest of hearts. The 33-year-old today announcing he's hanging up the boots after 16 years in the AFL, including stints with the Giants, Magpies and Dogs. Meanwhile, Essendon is reportedly in talks with Nick Martin on a long-term extension, and despite being in Melbourne for 5 days already, San Francisco 49ers coach Kyle Shanahan says he's yet to experience the city. Friday morning's match against LA is the first of the regular season, and Shanahan says that means there's no time for sightseeing. That's the latest. I'm Lachlan Gray.
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8: I'm Daniel Brewer with your local news and sport. Southern Grampian Shire Council is encouraging young people to get involved in its Teen Spring School Holiday program. More information can be found through the council's website. The Rotary Hamilton Art Show is returning next month with another showcase of local and regional talent. Emma Roberts reports.
9: 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This year's show includes a $2,500 prize for the best work in any medium, along with awards for young artists aged 15 to 21. Emma Roberts, Ace Radio.
8: In sport, it's grand final day on Saturday for Mininera and District Football League getting underway with the under-17s. That's the latest in local news and sport.
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13: Your four-day forecast for Western Victoria. Partly cloudy this afternoon with southerlies to 20 k's becoming light in the late afternoon before an overnight low of 3 degrees. For your Friday, a chance of morning fog and then a sunny afternoon with a top of 17. Saturday, mostly sunny and 20. And Sunday, a shower or two from the afternoon and a top of 20.
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13: Currently 15 degrees.
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Afternoons with Steve on 3HA with the BGs. Barry Gibb celebrated his 80th birthday last week. Some John Wade on the way. Great one-hit wonder from the Buggles. But it was back in 1973 that a young Peter Garrett answered a newspaper ad in the Sydney Morning Herald, placed by the founding members of Midnight Oil, searching for a lead singer. He turned up on time at 11 a.m. and landed the gig primarily because no one else showed up to the audition. Possibly because it was at 11 a.m. But gee, I tell you what, just goes to show, turn up on time, you never know what might happen.

0: It's Afternoons with Steve on 3HA and a special sports day tonight. It's an NFL preview show from 6 o'clock with Ben Graham, Cam Luke and Jordan Okunilis. It's ahead of the big game between the San Francisco 49ers and the LA Rams happening in Melbourne at 10:35 a.m. tomorrow. So both teams have flown 8,000 miles to play at 10:35 a.m. on a Friday. So some fat Americans in California could watch it over dinner on Thursday night. It's those American TV dollars, man. Still to come, we've got the Casterton Community Roundup. Oh, that show tonight from 6, by the way. We've got the Casterton Community Roundup with Karen Stevens and Three Songs Time to help get us there. Some Brian Adams. Also, the Eagles. And I'll throw in this solo single from Deborah Harry. The Blondie front woman there doing the solo thing on the way on 3HA.
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2: And joining me for the Casterton Community Roundup, we welcome Karen Stevens. And Karen, did the earth move for you on Saturday night?
3: It certainly did. Yeah, the living daylights out of me.
2: 3.4 quake on Saturday night, which I was felt around Casterton. I think half of Casterton logged on a Geoscience Australia and the other half just assumed you dropped a keg.
3: Well, there were plenty of kelpies barking, I can tell you, and that's 20 to 11 that night. And we were all wondering what the hell that noise was and why the house was shaking. Mm. But anyway, it was very interesting.
2: Might be making some noise of your own this weekend because you got some footy finals and netball finals this weekend as well.
3: We have a huge semi-final at Island Park on a Sunday this week. And our under-14s footy team are into the preliminary finals, as are our seniors, Steve, and then also 13B netball team and our A-grade netballers will all take on the preliminary finals this weekend over in Mount Gambier. So we wish them all the best and, you know, hopefully we've got those four teams in the grand final the following week.
2: Big time in the town that night if you get all of your teams through, that's for sure.
3: It certainly will be.
2: Will they be given the keys to Casterton if they win the grand final?
3: Depends who wins. We don't want another.
2: No, no one locks their doors in Casterton anyway. What? You don't need a key.
3: We rather don't need a key, but anyway.
2: Indeed. All right, well, you secure your loose items in case anything happens this weekend, and we'll catch up with you next week.
3: Sounds like a plan.
0: The Casterton Community Roundup.
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0: News Talk and Only, the hits you love on 3HA. It is Afternoons with Steve. We're getting closer to the end of your Thursday. And coming up in the next hour, we're going to check in on this day in music history for September 10 and to get us there, some Whitney Houston. On the Steve Miller Band. Rocking me, baby. Yeah, rocking you after four on 3HA.
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13: 15 degrees in Melbourne, cloud clearing tomorrow, a top of 17. It's 4 o'clock. Good afternoon, I'm Jordan Tunbridge. The Carroll government's work-from-home legislation has stalled in Parliament after a push to refer the controversial laws to an inquiry. Members of the crossbench and the coalition teamed up to refer the legislation to a parliamentary committee to allow for more scrutiny.
14: The result of the division is ayes 18, no 17, therefore the reason amended has passed.
13: There is just one sitting week left for the year, meaning the inquiry is unlikely to return to Parliament before the election, dragging out the legislation to next year and a future government. Police are hunting up to six young people accused of throwing objects at fire trucks as crews battle blazes on the Blairgowrie foreshore. The group fled before officers arrived at Whitecliffs Foreshore Reserve last night. No firefighters were injured and the truck wasn't damaged. Tens of thousands of dollars worth of hair extensions have been targeted by thieves who have robbed two Melbourne salons in the space of 30 minutes. Two masked offenders smashed into Carla Lawson Hair Extensions in Port Melbourne early yesterday, ignoring the till and electronics, heading straight to the storage area containing hair extensions. Minutes later, they broke into a salon in South Melbourne, stealing $50,000 worth of hair extensions. Salon owner Carla Lawson says it was a brazen smash and grab.
15: I don't know where these are getting sold at all. Don't know where this is all going, but for someone to target our salon, then another salon straight away, they've obviously got a buyer for a lot of hair extensions.
13: A fluorescent green substance has been spotted flowing through Darabin Creek at Heidelberg. The EPA says it is dye commonly used by plumbers to trace drainage faults. It is not harmful and breaks down over time. Well, the NFL takeover in Melbourne is in full swing with events across the city tonight ahead of tomorrow morning's match. Shane McInnes reports.
16: Walk along South Bank this evening and you'd be forgiven for thinking you were somewhere in California. Bars and restaurants are adorned with Rams and 49ers paraphernalia, while outside Crown, the Rams have established their own tailgate party, complete with the all-important tacos and Budweiser. For Stephanie Ching, the Rams' head of international, getting to this stage has been years in the planning, and she agrees there's a Super Bowl week feel to the festivities.
17: Because there are so many events and activities, same as Super Bowl week, right? You have corporate events, you have activations like this. It does give those vibes, I would agree.
16: Shane McInnes, Melbourne.
13: Donald Trump has dangled a $5,000 cash payment to American adults if Republicans keep control of Congress in November. The US president says the so-called Trump dividend would reward voters while pumping money back into the economy. It's expected to cost more than $1 trillion US dollars. In finance, the All Ordinaries down 108 points, one Australian dollar trading at 72.16 US cents.
18: Come and see Portland Carpet Court's newly renovated showroom, showcasing a huge range of flooring and blinds for every home.
13: Fremantle coach Justin Longmuir says they have learnt the lessons they needed to from last week's disappointing loss to Hawthorn. The Dockers are now preparing to take on Geelong in their semi-final clash in Perth tomorrow night. Longmuir says his players want to get out there and right some wrongs.
19: So you can ask for after a disappointing performance is that they come in with the right attitude to try and learn and grow and yeah, be better for the experience, and feel like we've done that. Feel like we've trained well, set up some clear focuses.
13: And Brisbane veteran Dane Zorko will play on for a 16th season after signing a one-year contract extension. That's the latest news and sport.
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23: 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Monavay College have announced its 2027 vice-captains. Sam College reports.
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23: Cancer Council Victoria is calling on golfers from across Western Victoria to register for the longest day, raising vital funds for life-saving cancer research. In sport, Hamilton Kangaroos Football Netball Club will be holding its presentation night this Saturday. That's the latest in local news and sport.
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0: Your four-day forecast for Western Victoria. Partly cloudy this afternoon with southerlies to 20Ks becoming light in the late afternoon before an overnight low of 3 degrees. For your Friday, the chance of morning fog and then a sunny afternoon with a top of 17. Saturday, mostly sunny and 20. And Sunday, a shower or two from the afternoon and a top of 20.
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News talking only the hits you love on 3HR. You got Afternoons with Steve as we hit rewind. Taking a look at on this day in music history for September 10, and it was on this day in 2001, Jamiroquai frontman JK pleaded not guilty to assault charges. Photographer Dennis Gill alleged the singer punched him and destroyed £250 worth of camera equipment outside London's Attica nightclub. Yeah.

In 2005, music experts writing for Q magazine in the UK voted the Beatles' 1967 masterpiece A Day in the Life the greatest British song of all time. The panel dubbed the Sgt. Pepper Grand Finale the ultimate sonic rendition of what it means to be British. In 2007, on this day, there was backstage chaos at the MTV Video Music Awards in Las Vegas. Pamela Anderson's ex-husband, Kid Rock, threw hands with her other ex-husband, Motley Crue drummer Tommy Lee. Police interviewed witnesses after the brawl. Tommy Lee was booted from the ceremony. Kid Rock was allowed to stay. And Pamela Anderson was left stuck between a Kid Rock and a hard place. Sipping whiskey out the bottle, not thinking about tomorrow. And to the birthdays, Joe Perry, Aerosmith's guitar slinger, hit 76 today.

and celebrating her 68th birthday is co-founder of Bananarama and Shakespeare sister, Siobhan Faye. And that's This Day in Music History for September 10 on 3HA.

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0: News Talk and Only, the hits you love on 3H8 is Afternoons with Steve. And I mentioned earlier the big NFL game in Melbourne tomorrow, which is convenient that it's the big major event in Melbourne because there is no AFL in Melbourne. Could the whole thing have been rigged? Just throwing that out there because, you know, tinfoil, hat, why not? Tomorrow night at Optus Stadium is where the first game is in the AFL this weekend. Freo taking on the Cats. I feel it in my bones. Dockers out in straight sets. Second time a team finishing top will do it after the Crows did it last year, and I laughed. We're going to bring you that game live right here on 3HA from 6 o'clock tomorrow night. And then on Saturday night, the Lions and the Crows at the Gabba. And I'll tell you what, that's a toss-up. I'm going to go Crows. And I'm going to be proven wrong horribly, probably. And we'll bring you all that action as well. You can get all the game time starts, etc., on our show page at 3ha.com.au.
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0: It's 981 AM and 92.9 FM at 3HO. It's Afternoons with Steve. As we get into the warmer weather and getting into spring, a lot of fairs and fetes are turning up around the southwest. Portland Primary School have got their mini Twilight Fair coming up on Friday, 16th of October, so it's a couple of weeks away. But the registrations are currently open for market stalls and food trucks. 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You can find out all the details about that and the fair itself and other events too on our events page at 3ha.com.au. 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

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It is Afternoons with Steve. It's coming up to 5 o'clock. Time to punch out. We are closer to the weekend. More of the Hits You Love lined up after 5 from Dire Straits. We got some installed microwave ovens, custom kitchen delivery. And also a bit of Roach with...

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8: 14 degrees in Melbourne, cloud clearing tomorrow, a top of 15. It's 5 o'clock. Good afternoon, I'm Jordan Tunbridge. The Carroll government's landmark work-from-home legislation could drag into next year after moves to refer the controversial laws to a parliamentary inquiry. Stephanie Wacklewick reports.
9: Members of the crossbench and the coalition teamed up to refer the government's work-from-home legislation to a parliamentary committee to allow for more scrutiny of the bill. The inquiry is due to report back in October, but with just three sitting days left for the year, it's unlikely to return to Parliament before the election, meaning it could be up to a future government to deal with. Premier Ben Carroll watered down the legislation to try to appease the business community. The laws are set to come into force in July next year, while small businesses won't have to comply until January 2028. The changes have also limited the costs for employers. They have also been given increased scope to refuse or revoke the right to work from home if it's too costly. Business leaders are still determined to launch a High Court challenge against the laws, but the Premier doesn't believe the case will stand up.
10: I am confident of our legal advice and confident of our opportunity here under the Equal Opportunity Act.
9: Stephanie Wacklewick, State Parliament, Melbourne.
8: A group of youths have hurled objects at fire trucks attending blazes on the Mornington Peninsula. No firefighters were injured during the attack at the Blairgowrie foreshore last night. Police are hunting six young people who fled before they arrived. Thousands of NFL fans have turned out at Melbourne's kickoff festival as part of the build-up to tomorrow's blockbuster at the MCG. The LA Rams are currently training at Marvel Stadium after flying in this morning, 6 days after the San Francisco 49ers. One of the NFL's greatest wide receivers of all time, 49ers legend Jerry Rice, is in town. He says the players will embrace performing in front of 100,000 fans.
0: I would tell the players to feed off that, the energy. Be thankful that you're here. This is an opportunity of a lifetime for you to be able to showcase, American football. Give the fans what they want.
8: Donald Trump has promised a $5,000 payout for every American if his party is successful in the upcoming midterm elections. The US president making the pledge at the Republican National Convention.
11: If the Republicans win the House of Representatives and the United States Senate, both of them, because of our economic, tremendous economic success, I will issue a dividend to every adult citizen in the United States of America for $5,000.
8: Finance, the All Ordinaries closed down 94 points, one Australian dollar trading at 72.16 US cents.
12: Visit Portland Carpet Court's newly renovated showroom and explore their huge range of flooring and blinds. Portland Carpet Court.
8: Lions veteran Dane Zorko has commended teammate Zach Bailey for extending his AFL future with the club. Two-time premiership player recently signed an eight-year contract securing his place until the end of 2034. Zorko says it's a great result for the Lions.
13: Huge for our club and our culture and everything that we've strived to be as an organisation. So it's great that he feels fit enough and sees the direction and the path that we're still heading and wants to be a part of that for the rest of his career.
8: It comes on the back of Zorko signing a one-year contract extension ahead of the 2027 season. Judd McVie has been recalled for Fremantle's do-or-die clash with Geelong tomorrow night. The defender will return in place of Brandon Walker, who's battling an ankle injury. And in tennis, Elena Rybakina will be the new world number one in women's tennis after reaching the US Open semi-finals. The second seed will face Coco Gauff in the final four. That's the latest news and sport.
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17: The mental side of the game is a strange thing, and in finals in particular with Fremantle, there seems to be a big hump they haven't got over just yet, but I think they've got the ability to get over it. So, and the Brisbane situation, I suppose we look at Adelaide as they're the team that wins the first final, and they're daring to dream, and then you've got to play Brisbane in Brisbane, and halfway through the third quarter, I think that's when you go, oh, hang on. This is a bit harder than we thought it would be. But time will tell. So I'm a bit of a pessimist, I suppose, with the two teams who are winning their first final. I've gone through that myself over the years, Jared. And just when you think you're up and about, you play a team on the rebound and the mindset's completely different than the first week.
16: And Ben Graham gave us the setup for the Rams versus 49ers in Melbourne.
18: The final injury reports are in, and I think the Rams do have the edge. The talent on their roster, I know that there's been the question around their travel, but brilliant the way the 49ers have taken over this city and acclimatised. But, Jared, I'm just really looking forward to a close game and a high-scoring game. So the fans that walk away from the MCG know that it is truly a global event and a spectacle worth coming to next time it's in town.
16: For all the key issues, debates and interviews in sport, subscribe to the Waitley podcast.
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2: Your four-day forecast for Western Victoria. Clear tonight with light winds and an overnight low of 3 degrees. For Friday, the chance of morning fog with a sunny afternoon. Light winds becoming southeasterly, 15 to 20 k's in the early afternoon, then becoming light in the late afternoon. Saturday, mostly sunny and 20 degrees. And Sunday, a shower or two from the afternoon with a chance of a thunderstorm and 20. Tops tomorrow of 17 for Hamilton, 19 for Casterton and 15 for Portland and the coast.
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0: Afternoons with Steve on 981 AM and 92.9 FM of 3HA. G'day to you as we wind down on a Thursday. But let's go back to 1970 now, when the average wage was $80 a week. Mind you, a house set you back about $13,000. It was also the year that the West Gate Bridge was being built, and a 112-metre span of the bridge collapsed during construction, killing 35 workers in Australia's worst industrial disaster.
1: A span of the new West Gate Bridge in Melbourne collapsed today, killing at least 28 people and injuring many others. Rescue crews are digging under piles of twisted metal and wood to try and locate 21 men.
0: Yeah, it certainly was a dark day in Australia's industrial construction industry. And also in 1970, Joni Mitchell had this one out. It's more of the hits you love on 3HA.

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981 AM and 92.9 FM at 3HR. You got afternoons with Steve. A clear night tonight. Winds will be light. We'll get down to a low of 3 degrees. Tomorrow, chance of morning fog to start your day, but then it will be a sunny afternoon. Those light winds will become southeasterly, I should say, 15 to 20 k's in the early afternoon, then lighten up later in the day. Expecting tops tomorrow of 17 for Hamilton, 19 for Casterton, and 15 for Portland and the coast. Looking like a sunny day for Saturday, but a shower or two coming through on Sunday. Maybe even the chance of a thunderstorm as well. The Angels on the way. We'll sing along to them. Also Ace of Base. But let's go back to the future now on 3HA.

0: It is News Talk and only the hits you love on 3HA. G'day, it is Afternoons with Steve. And tomorrow's NFL game between the San Francisco 49ers and the LA Rams gets underway at 10:35. We've got a special preview show for you coming up from 6 o'clock. But the morning rush with Sean and Monkey caught up with Jared Waitley and they discussed tomorrow's game.
1: Let's start with the big one tomorrow. And I'm talking about the NFL. I've gone full circle on this. I was talking it down, but now I want to go. I want to get amongst it. And you're calling it.
2: I am. What a great privilege. As I've had the honour of doing Super Bowls for a good few years now, but to be able to do a game on our home turf is going to be really special. There's 100,000 people anticipated to be that crowd tomorrow at the MCG. It's phenomenal. There is no better city in the country, or I don't think in the world, at having a major sporting event come to it, be fully embraced and given the showpiece that it deserves. The 49ers have done such a great job. They've been here all week, so they've been the centrepiece of it. The Rams have arrived in the last couple of hours, so there's this crazy FIFO strategy to fly in, fly out, and see if they can win. So it's a big game. The Rams are Super Bowl favourites. The 49ers are in the top half dozen chances. So, yeah, we have a bona fide blockbuster in front of us, and I can't wait to get there. I can't wait to see the field painted on the MCG.
0: And I've got to say, with NFL, for me, it's a sport better watched on TV than live, because I've been to a couple of live NFL games. I've been lucky enough to go, not the Super Bowl or anything, but watching it live is really boring because it's just like watching a bunch of big buffy blokes in pads play chess. But, you know, sold out crowd, so, you know, I'm in the minority. The Morning Rush is Sean and Monkey. They're back tomorrow morning from 6 a.m. on 3HA.
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0: It's News Talk and only the hits you love on 3HA. That's it for me. Afternoons with Steve, wrapping it up for a Thursday. Stand by, though. Special edition of Sports Day. It's the NFL preview show ahead of tomorrow's game between the 49ers and the LA Rams in Melbourne. Ben Graham, Cam Luke and Jordan Cornelius standing by. Then Dennis Walter from 8pm tonight. Have yourself a great evening.
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8: Your four-day forecast for Western Victoria. Clear tonight with light winds and an overnight low of 3 degrees. For Friday, the chance of morning fog with a sunny afternoon. Light winds becoming southeasterly, 15 to 20 k's in the early afternoon, then becoming light in the late afternoon. Saturday, mostly sunny and 20 degrees. And Sunday, a shower or two from the afternoon with a chance of a thunderstorm and 20. Tops tomorrow of 17 for Hamilton, 19 for Casterton and 15 for Portland and the coast.
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8: Right now it's 13 degrees.
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18: 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Jordan Canales, Ben Graham with you. And joining us on the program now, BG, is David Alcaro, the Chief, who's flown in from New York to be here in Australia. Chief, welcome back to Melbourne.
15: Oh, thank you, guys. I mean, there's no way I could have missed this. You know, 17 years ago, I've been started on SEN Airwaves, and I never thought this would happen. And again, it was because of Ben Graham and him playing in the NFC Championship game and winning and going to the Super Bowl. But no, I just can't believe that this is happening, and it's just awesome.
18: Yeah, the NFL international games have been around for a little while now, particularly in London. They've had that for the longest stint. When did it sort of start becoming apparent that the NFL wanted to sort of globalize the game a bit more, and they started trialing Europe and now into the Asia Pacific area?
15: Well, I think, you know, once the West Coast teams went to London, so if you haven't Los Angeles Rams travel to London, then why can't the Los Angeles Rams travel to Australia? Why can't the West Coast teams? So once that happened, you can start seeing, all right, Australia could be possible. You know, Brazil, they playing in Brazil last year. That was a very long trip. So, you know, you have places, and the NFL, they just want to make as much money as they can and grow the game as much as they can. And they're doing that, and they've hit the right target audience, a great sport-loving country whose football seasons are opposite, which is great. You know, you have basically the AFL and NRL, and they roll right into the NFL.
18: Tell us about your brief history, I suppose, Chief, on SEN, or long history now, 17 years, you said, on SEN. So you were part of, was it the overnight show? And now it's come all the way to now, where you and I host the All-American Hour.
15: Yeah. It started at meeting Hutchie at the Sundance Film Festival. And the next day, the AFC-NFC Championships games, the NFC Championship game was the Arizona Cardinals and Ben Graham versus the Philadelphia Eagles and Sav Rocca. And the other game was the Pittsburgh Steelers, speaking of Hines, and Baltimore Ravens. And I, you know, picked Arizona to win. I picked Pittsburgh to win. And, you know, you give Australia two winners, they have you back. So, yeah, a lot of all-night appetite with some great co-hosts. Started with Andrew Lowther. Darren Pondash was probably the majority. Benny Jones. I could keep going on and on. But luckily, yeah, kind of got back into having a bigger role. And partnered with you, Jordy, and it's been fantastic because we started our fourth season of the All-American Hour.
20: Chief, I don't think I've heard you tell that story before about that's how you got into the NFL and your relationship with Australia and SEN, but I want to talk about JK. I want to talk about Jordan, your relationship with Jordan.
15: Yeah.
20: I mean, tell us about him and your relationship with him, because really, I mean, the pie-in-the-sky idea to broadcast the NFL at 3 a.m. on a Monday morning, what does it take? What's it like working with him? Because we've all contributed in some way, shape, or form. We need to give some love to JK.
15: Of course. Jordy, I mean, number one, he's always prepared. He's always ready and just has such a great knowledge of the game and loves it. And it comes through on the air, I hope, because I listen to it. I hear, you know, how energetic he Jordy gets. And no, I think we make a pretty good team, and as you two do as well. So, just very lucky to be working with Jordy and working with the rest of the SEN team.
20: Now, so you're in a unique position. So you're an American coming to Melbourne for an NFL game, like a lot of other Americans have traveled. Have you got a sense of what those other Americans that haven't been to Melbourne before, how they're feeling, how Melbourne has embraced them?
15: They seem to be having even a bigger and better time than I have, really. That first experience seems to be even, you know, more enjoyable because they're just taking it all in. And I'm just so impressed with physically seeing it on the streets, just how much activity there is. Everyone's going to things, but, you know, on the social media, just how they're all presenting, you know, all the wonderful, unique things that Melbourne has to bring. And obviously the things that Melbourne's best at, the coffee and all the great walking city. And we've had, you know, lovely weather. So it's just been fantastic. Yeah.
20: I've seen a couple of influences. So we sort of grew up in an era where there was no social media and no influences, but the impact of the influences on the growth of the sport can't be underestimated. I've seen content creators, their followers go up by 20% just because they are getting out there what a beautiful city Melbourne is and what it's got to offer and how beautiful the people are and how welcoming they are and the sights and the sounds and...
15: Yeah, but these aren't really. I hate the term. You know, the influence. They're better than that. These are real contributors. They're content creators who are doing good things, tasting the coffee, trying Vegemite, having a Parma. You know, going to these cool hotels, which is very cool environments, and we don't have these in the States like this. And yeah, they're experiencing and they're bringing it out there. They're not just taking selfies at all the hot spots, and you know, the influence has been going on currently in the U.S. Open tennis, where all these influencers, all they're doing is, you know, standing up, taking videos. No, these are people who are experiencing the culture, sharing the culture, and letting people in America know how cool this is, how much fun it is. And boy, they're going to get a lot more travel, a lot more visitors coming to Australia because of these contributors.
20: Now, you are American, and I've experienced how naive and gullible they can be. Were you surprised, though, before they got here that they still had this perception of Australia, like snakes crawling around the streets, and we rode our kangaroos to school, and... You know,
15: not so much because I get those questions when I come back and all those things. And, you know, I'm like, I really experience a lot of urban. I'm a very urban person. So I've been to the capital cities here in Australia. And yeah, a little surprised. But yeah, a lot of it just is perception and, you know, Crocodile Dundee and, you know, Steve Irwin, you know, probably like the kind of the two, you know, iconic Australian type characters. Present a lot of that, but yeah, coming to this city, they're going to see this is as, you know, metropolitan and as cosmopolitan a city as there is in the world.
20: Well, and they are saying that. They said if Melbourne was in the United States, it'd be the second biggest city behind New York.
15: Okay,
20: and,
15: yeah.
20: And how diverse and multicultural and cosmopolitan it is. And I feel so humbled by that's the partnership that the Americans have seen Melbourne like that, and Melbourne has embraced all the Americans, everyone from over the world that's travelled.
0: I think that's probably a strength of Melbourne, is that it's not, if you think of like big cities around the world and other sort of, you know, major tourist spots, Melbourne doesn't quite have as many sort of landmarks. Like if you went to Rome, you're going to go to the Colosseum and the Trevi Fountain, and you're sort of going to take those sort of snapshots at the historic sites. Whereas Melbourne doesn't have as many of that. Flinders Street, yes. The MCG, yes. There's a few others, but it is more of a city to immerse yourself in culturally and experience what it is. You can probably do that a bit easier in Melbourne than you could in some other cities. So it probably feels like the visiting people that have come over here, you know, fans and journalists and content creators alike have that's sort of what they've been pushed into, because that's what Melbourne is.
15: No, you hit the nail on the head. This isn't just about, yeah, taking pictures at the sites and just hitting the landmarks. It's really about experiencing this whole city. And there's so much. And the food, I've already had so many good meals. And, you know, it's always great. And hopefully they experience, you know, more in the sporting life. You know, I'm going to go to Flemington Saturday for the races. Hopefully some Americans do that. Some Americans experience, you know, so much more of the sporting life, too, here in Australia.
20: When I lived in America, myself and my family used to love to travel and explore and make the most of our opportunity. And we learned really quickly that Americans don't travel. They traditionally didn't. Only 25% had passports. A lot of them hadn't even traveled out of their own state. They get out here. But what I'm loving is through the content creators, they're showing me parts of Melbourne that I've never seen or experienced. Yeah. Like if I see the moonlit sanctuary come up on my feet one more time, I've got to go down and check it out, because they're getting up close and personal with koalas and kangaroos, and it's so cool. Like it is, this is the synergies between the countries. And when Grant Cohn referenced Melbourne and Victoria, like Northern California. Isn't that, it gives people a relatable experience to continue to make the world become smaller.
0: It takes a fresh set of eyes, I guess, to sort of show you again what Melbourne is like. We've lived here all our lives and we sort of take it for granted, I suppose. We've been here forever. You sort of, oh yeah, that's the usual thing. That's, you know, I know about all that. But then you see new people come over here and they really immerse themselves and they sort of dive a little deeper into Melbourne. You go, oh yeah, that is really cool that we've got this in here.
20: And on the flip side, so when we went to San Francisco last year for the Super Bowl, mm-hmm. or earlier this year, February, for the Super Bowl, you're doing your research, your social media, San Francisco, and it paints a certain picture of what that city is like. And sometimes social media paints a bleak picture. But when we got over there, beautiful.
0: Yeah. We'll come back on the other side of this and talk more about the Melbourne experience and the start of the season. It has got underway, the 2026 NFL season, from earlier today. The Chief, David Alcaro, Ben Graham and myself, Jordan Canellas, here from SEN Household, thanks to Heinz Tomato Ketchup, and for Dan Murphy's, official retail liquor partner of NFL Australia. Back with more after this.
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0: Welcome back to the NFL Preview Show here from SEN House. Thanks to Heinz Tomato Ketchup. 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Jordan Canellis, Ben Graham and David Alcaro with you here from SEN House. Coming up very soon is Fred Warner from the San Francisco 49ers, the linebacker who I caught up with earlier in the week. We'll have a listen to him. Ash Brown's going to come up as well. Cam Luke will join us, and we'll get Felix von Hoff on very soon as well. Boys, the NFL season is underway already. Tomorrow's game at the MCG is the second game of the season. The Super Bowl rematch was the first game of the season earlier today, and it was a win for the Seahawks. Chief, your take on the game in what was a low-scoring defensive game, but still a lot of stories to come out from this one.
15: Oh, yeah, and unfortunately it's injuries. Started with Sam Darnold, starting quarterback for the Seattle Seahawks, goes down with, they were fearing a hip injury. It's been clear that he doesn't have a broken hip, but they're not sure exactly where the injury is. But obviously losing him, Drew Lock came in. Took him a while to get going. And on the other side, A.J. Brown, the receiver that Patriots signed from the Eagles in the offseason, he also injured and really hurt the Patriots' offense. As you're really seeing that they really don't have a lot of weapons, and they're really counting on A.J. Brown and Romeo Doubs as their two big free agent signings, and Doubs was awful.
20: Tell me what you really think, Chief.
15: No, and this is the memes on social media are quite funny, but it really does show that the Patriots have some real issues on that offensive side. And Seattle, are still able to get going with their defense was excellent. And the turnovers were also key late, obviously.
20: Yeah, well, I thought this was going to be a defensive game. We've always heard about the Legion of Boom, but now they're called the Dark Side. And with Devin Witherspoon signing a record contract for a cornerback, and then Christian Gonzalez finally signing before this game, it felt like that early. Drake May felt like he had control of the game after Sam Darnold went out for the Seahawks, but they couldn't put enough score on the board when they felt like they had the ascendancy. But the second half of the Patriots, the alarm bells are already ringing. We know that Drake May last year didn't throw multiple interceptions all year until the Super Bowl, and he threw three in the second half. And controversially, the last one, they should have kicked a field goal and sent it into overtime. But the injuries obviously will be a big talking point. I know being at Melbourne Park earlier today, watching the game, and of course we're seeing the NFC West division rivalries tomorrow.
0: Yeah.
20: They're all rooting for the Patriots.
0: Sure.
20: Yeah. Because they wanted the Seahawks to lose in that division. So it was tense, but you know, they just, in the end, Jackson Smith-Njigba just showed his class. The reigning offensive MVP, 8 catches, 122 yards, and that game-changing touchdown. It was, they were too good in the end. It was a defensive kind of game. And when that happens, the battle of field position is super important. And the two Aussie punters, oh my goodness, awesome. They were fantastic. Michael Dixon had 5 punts, 3 of them inside the 20. And Mitch Wishnowsky, who was only signed off the practice squad because Bryce Barringer, the Patriots punter, has gone to IR. So we've now got 8 Aussies representing, given that Mitch has been thrown a lifeline. He punted well also.
0: Yeah. The Patriots, what's the outlook then for you, Chief? We'll do a bit more of a season preview in a moment, but this season, so... Make the Super Bowl, but...
15: On our AFC preview we did a couple weeks back, I did suggest or pick that the Patriots would miss the playoffs. I just thought last year it was so much their schedule being easy, them getting really lucky, facing a lot of backup quarterbacks, and that happened again this week where they're you know, Sam Darnold's out immediately. So the luck looked like it was going to continue for the Patriots, but they couldn't capitalize on this situation. I really worry about their season going forward. This is a much tougher schedule than last year.
20: Yeah, I thought that there was a false economy around the Patriots last year. I was shot down when I called them the eighth best team in the AFC, and that they did on the back of an easy schedule and some matchups, and we looked at that Broncos win in Denver, that, you know, it was going to be an uphill battle for them, particularly with the Bills will overtake them. Now, I'm not going to say the Dolphins and the Jets will, but because of their success last year, they have a really tough schedule.
0: Yeah.
20: And it's going to make it tough, particularly if there are some injuries. I mean, you talked about AJ Brown's injury, so it'll be a watch on how long he'll be out for. But Romeo, I mean, how much did he sign for?
15: It was a 4-year, $68 million. Now, obviously, that's not all guaranteed, but yeah, that's a lot of money.
20: Yeah, and then I guess the off-season dramas at the Patriots, though, will probably get a run, and how much that affected their preparation coming into the season.
15: Yeah, I didn't. That wasn't my reasoning at all for why I didn't like the Patriots this season, but of course it's going to come up now and be a big talking point. And, of course, again, the social media memes with that are already starting to flow pretty heavy.
20: And, of course, with the Seahawks in the tough division, a real watch on Sam Darnold to see how long he'll be out for. What I love, though, and being in a locker room before and on teams when your star players are injured, at halftime when they came off the field and they interviewed Seahawks players and coaches, straight away they referred to, "We trust Drew Lock. He knows this game plan inside and out. We're going to be just fine with him at the helm." Now, Sam Darnold is a game manager more than he is your breakout game winner, Patrick Mahomes, Josh Allen type. So maybe Drew Lock will be a smoother replacement to Darnold as you know, like somewhere else, like Lamar Jackson gets injured and the backup is just nowhere near it.
0: The drop-off isn't too vast.
15: No.
0: Because, Darnold isn't the X-factor kind of quarterback.
15: Yeah. And the continuity, because Drew Lock was with them last year, so knows the whole program, and they didn't make too many changes. You know, the running back, obviously, they got the rookie running back who looked very good. Very good chance that he's going to be the offensive rookie of the year. And the defense was fantastic in place.
20: Do you think so?
15: Oh, yeah. Well, he's favored, actually.
20: Is he?
15: Jadarian
20: Price.
15: Price, yeah.
20: Behind Jeremiah Love.
15: Yeah, just because of the situation. And Jeremiah Love's going to miss week one, most likely.
20: Oh,
15: and,
20: no, I think that they're talking him up now that he might start.
15: He's going to be behind Algier to start. But, no, I just think the opportunities that you're going to get in Seattle with the lead, running the ball a lot, I think Price is the favorite, and I think he's going to win Rookie of the Year.
20: Well, they hope so, too, because even though Kenneth Walker III, I think, was a better running back when Zach Charbonnet was playing, but when Charbonnet got injured, it gave Kenneth Walker III free reign. And, of course, he's a Super Bowl MVP. He goes out of the team, but they're still running the ball and establishing the run like good teams do early. A very balanced offense, 22 passing attempts and 22 rushing attempts. So big shoes to fill, but he started the season well.
0: The schedule coming up for the Patriots is pretty tricky, as we mentioned before. Naturally, it's going to be when you've finished on top of your division. So the Steelers coming up next, which is a home game for the Patriots, away to Jacksonville, then an away game to division rivals, the Bills. That's the next 3 weeks. So Steelers will be a banana peel game, and then the Jags and the Bills off the back of very good seasons. And the Bills, everyone's saying, are going to make the big leap again this season, Chief, which you'd expect with as we've mentioned on the All-American Hour, having a new head coach is just probably the refresher they need to try and unlock that next step.
15: Yeah, I think so. You know, Josh Allen, I think he's clearly the most valuable player in this league right now. And the addition of DJ Moore, I think, is also going to be really big. Mm-hmm. And I think the defense, hopefully, starting out healthier. So I think the defense will also be improved in Buffalo.
0: All right, that was the recap of today's game, the first game of the season, 13-10, the win for the Seattle Seahawks, reigning Super Bowl champions in the Super Bowl rematch from a couple of months ago, and then we're on to the MCG tomorrow. This is the NFL preview show from SEN House, thanks to Heinz Tomato Ketchup. It has to be Heinz, and for everything fleet, car and truck rentals, 100% Australian owned and operated. Coming up after this, Fred Warner from the San Francisco 49ers. That's next on SEN.
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2: Welcome back to the NFL Preview Show here on SEN, broadcasting from SEN House. Thanks to Heinz Tomato Ketchup. It has to be Heinz. Make sure to get down to SEN House in Richmond over the course of the next couple of days to enjoy the NFL action, but also right throughout the course of September for all the footy finals as well. 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And for Dan Murphy's, match-ready drinks at everyday low prices, official retail liquor partner of NFL Australia. Well, the 49ers, as we know, have been here for about a week now. They've given themselves the long run-up coming into this game at the MCG tomorrow. The Rams only landed earlier this morning. And the 49ers have been exceptional with their media access throughout the course of the week. They have players and coaches that speak every single day at press conferences after training. Kyle Shanahan has spoken pretty much every day, every second day, the head coach, and they put up some of their best players as well to speak to the media. Earlier in the week, they were very kind to give us Fred Warner exclusively to SEN. And so I head on down to Amy Park and had a chat to Fred Warner, who is one of the 49ers' best defensive players. He's one of the best linebackers in the NFL. He's coming off the back of an injury-hit season. It's really the first season he's had in his career last year in 2025 that he's had. He's missed a big chunk through to injury. He had an ankle injury, which put him out for about two-thirds of the season. So he's been coming back from injury there. But other than that, he has had a phenomenal career so far. He's won Pro Bowl awards. He's played in big playoff games as well. And he's going to be one of the key players to look out for tomorrow on the field from the defensive side of things from the 49ers. He's one of the best linebackers in the league. And I caught up with Fred Warner from the San Francisco 49ers earlier in the week. Fred Warner, welcome to SEN. Welcome to Australia. How have you found it so far?
4: I found it amazing. I love it. You know, I might need to get a house out here and come visit an off season.
2: Been to Australia before? Have any of your teammates been to Australia?
4: I'm not sure about my teammates, but I know I have not. This is my first time. And, you know, I'm glad that we're able to come out here early and be able to, you know, enjoy it and kind of see the sights a little bit and just get ready for a big game come Friday.
2: Is that the method coming a week early? Is that something that all the players were on board with?
4: Yeah, absolutely. You know, we're with whatever our team, you know, they obviously did a lot of research and a lot of the legwork behind the reasoning and why we're coming out early. So we're going to use it to our advantage.
2: What are you expecting from Australian NFL fans in the week leading up and then on game day?
4: Yeah, man, just like showing love, right, and repping the red and gold. I want to see a lot of red out there in the stadium come Friday. And, I mean, we love it so far, man. They've shown nothing but love to us.
2: What have the last 12 months looked and felt for you, given you've had the ankle injury, missed the majority of last season? It's really the first time in your professional career you've had to overcome that kind of adversity. What did you take away from being on the sidelines and having to learn from that last year?
4: Yeah, I learned that, man, I hate being on the sideline. You know, I like being in the fight. And, you know, like you mentioned, it was the first time really having to go through that. But it gives you great perspective on the game and just being so grateful for, you know, my health, my body, and just being a part of the 49ers, being a part of the NFL, living my dream. So it'll be a big moment come Friday to be back out there.
2: Coach Shanahan has been with the franchise now for 10 years, so he's been a stalwart. There's a lot of players like yourself that have been with the organization for a while, so keeping that unit together. After 10 years, how does he keep evolving the playing group and the players and himself individually to improve season upon season?
4: Yeah, I mean, he's the best in the game, right? Obviously just so knowledgeable about offense, defense, special teams, the entire game, and finding ways to get better. That's the method to the madness. That's our culture. That's the messaging to the entire team, is how can you find a way to just get a little bit better. And so I think that's why he continues to just stay humble and continue to get better as a head coach for us.
2: Now, last season, your division was one of the toughest in the competition and will probably look to be the same again this year. How fiercely does the fire burn for you, seeing one of your division rivals, the Seahawks, going on to win the Super Bowl, but then this year again, all three of you, the three top teams from last season, looking to be contenders again this year, knowing that you were only two wins away off the Seahawks in the regular season? How much does that motivate the team to try and just close the gap a bit more?
4: Yeah, I think there's a lot of layers to that. But at the end of the day, man, we're trying to be the best team possible to make sure that we're the ones hoisting the trophy at the end, right? We are in a very competitive division, which we love. We welcome that. You got to go through the best to be the best. And it's about making sure that we are our best versions of ourselves for whoever we play against on any given Sunday, Monday, Friday, Wednesday, Thursday. It doesn't matter, right? So we just got to make sure we're ready.
0: Your defensive unit, the coaching staff, has undergone a bit of change in the off-season with the defensive coordinator, a couple of assistant coaches as well. What do the new names on the sideline bring to the defensive unit in 2026 for the 49ers?
4: Yeah, I think, people have to wait and see exactly what that looks like out on the field. But I'm excited about obviously adding Raheem Morris as our defense coordinator and everything he's brought to our group as a leader. All the experience that he has and has been, very successful in this league and coming over with us. And it's a hungry group, right? We're all eager to prove ourselves once again. That's what every year brings, is having to go out there, prove yourself. And so it starts one game at a time.
0: On to game day. What's the biggest crowd you've played in front of in your career?
4: Oh, boy, that's a good question. In my career?
0: Professional or college.
4: Probably the Big House, Michigan, in college. That's a pretty big one. I think this will definitely be one of the biggest for sure.
0: And then for the game itself, the Rams, what are you expecting to see from the opposition? Knowing that they've got a shorter time that they've come over, they're only playing 24 hours after they land. So what do you expect to see from the opposition?
4: Yeah, my expectation is to see their best, regardless of the situation, regardless of what their travel and their decision making for that is. I expect their best. They got a lot of really great players, and we got great players. So.

0: routine, given that it's a 10:30 a.m. kickoff. So we're used to that here in Australia, watching NFL football. But now to play it at 10:30, how does that change the way that you prepare for the match?
1: Yeah, it is different. You've got to get up early. Get up early, get going. And, you know, we'll try to replicate that all week, being out here, trying to, you know, get up early and start early. But at the end of the day, you just got to show up ready to go no matter what the time is.
0: Finally, on the overall international experience, do you think so? That's I think it's three games over 4 years that the NFL have locked in for Melbourne. Playing games so far away internationally, is that something that you think can be sustainable long-term for the NFL anywhere around the world?
1: Oh, I'm not sure. That's probably a bigger question for somebody of a higher status than I. However, all I can say is for myself, I'm super excited about the opportunity for me and myself and our team to come out here and play in front of the fans of Australia, you know, and expanding our game past the United States. I think that's important.
0: All right. And finally, expectations on yourself for game day. What can, if you were to maybe give something for the fans to watch, maybe a number of sacks on the day for Fred Warner, what are we looking at?
1: I never put a limit. I never put a limit on the amount of stats, but you see me out there, I'll be running around with my hair on fire, you know, bringing lots of energy.
0: Fred Warner, thank you very much.
1: Yes, sir. Thank you.
0: San Francisco 49ers linebacker Fred Warner joining us here on SEN. A pleasure to speak with him. We'll have more for you on the NFL preview show on SEN. Coming up on the other side of this, brought to you by Heinz on game day. It has to be Heinz tomato ketchup.
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13: 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Thanks to Heinz Tomato Ketchup. 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
14: 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So Los Angeles Rams at $5 currently head that market. The Seattle Seahawks at $11 with the Buffalo Bills, Kansas City Chiefs and Baltimore Ravens at $13. And then you have San Francisco 49ers at $17. In terms of the game coming up tomorrow, $1.50 about the Rams. They are favoured, and the majority of money going that way, as you would expect. San Francisco $2.75 and the outsiders. The line set at 4.5 with the over-under total for the game set at 47.5, $1.90 each of two there. 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
13: Thank you very much, Ben. 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All thanks to Heinz Tomato Ketchup. It has to be Heinz. And for Dan Murphy's, official retail liquor partner of NFL Australia. Coming up on the other side of this, Ash Brown is going to join us to chat about the official program guide, which has been published and being sold at the MCG tomorrow. 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
13: Welcome back to the NFL Preview Show on SEN ahead of the big game tomorrow at the MCG, the LA Rams and the San Francisco 49ers. We are here from SEN House, all thanks to Heinz Tomato Ketchup. It has to be Heinz, and for everything fleet, car and truck rentals, 100% Australian owned and operated. Well, outside the grounds tomorrow, much like an AFL game, you have a, well, a footy record to pick up. It's not called the footy record, it's called the official game program. for the 49ers and the Rams. It's a wonderful magazine of 200 pages. And our team here at SEN, who put the footy record together during the AFL season, have also been tasked with putting the official game program together tomorrow. It is a beautiful magazine. The two quarterbacks feature prominently on the cover, Brock Purdy and Matt Stafford. You cannot miss it. You pick it up just like you pick up a footy record. It is essential reading. And the man who's been in charge of putting this together is the managing editor, Ash Brown. And he's with us here on the NFL Preview Show. Ash Brown, welcome along to the NFL Preview Show.
1: Oh, what a privilege it is to be here. Very excited, like everybody, about what we're going to see tomorrow.
13: How are you feeling about the week that you've experienced with everything happening around Melbourne, and now there's only one day left, which is tomorrow, the game day?
1: Yeah, went to town the other day and had a look and went to the NFL shop. It was fantastic, and went to a media event that the NFL had in the city, which was great, just sort of get a taste of it. We've sort of been stuck doing the AFL record. We sort of forget the footy's still going on, Geordie, so we're doing a lot of record stuff, but it's an incredible buzz for the city. I think this city has embraced. I mean, we do big events well, but they're the same events every year. So for a new one to come along, I mean, there are people just jumping out of the skin with excitement. It's having a massive new event in town.
13: Did you pick up anything from the NFL shop?
1: I didn't, but there's some great stuff there. But the team I follow isn't as prominent as some of the other teams around town. So you see the same six or seven teams when you go to these venues, and it was a bit harder to find a. There was a Malik Nabers top, because I'm a Giants fan, mm-hmm. but no, I didn't at this stage. But I may lash out when I get to the MCG tomorrow.
13: How long have you been following the Giants and the NFL?
1: I've been an NFL fan since 1980, showing my age a bit. I just sort of stumbled across a game late at night, and it just made sense straight away. And I felt, it was always love at first sight. Watched a game, playoff game late in 1980 on Nine's Wild World of Sports, and I've been pretty much an avid follower ever since. It was hard for a long time, pre-internet, to get results and scores and different types of replays. There were late night games at 1 a.m. You'd have the VCR going, and you'd record it, and hope for sometimes you didn't know the scores. You'd watch it over a week, not knowing the score, and games like that. But then Don Lane came along, and everything changed. So I've been a massive fan, and I've always said, outside the AFL, this is my favourite sport.
13: Yeah. Now you're the managing editor of the program, and of course this is sort of the side project, a big side project from the AFL record, which we produce here in house at SEN. But we've got an NFL official game program for the 49ers and the Rams clash tomorrow, which you can pick up for $25. And it is amazing. It's what, about 200 pages?
1: 200 pages. So what happened was, as we were pitching to work with the NFL, someone sort of dropped the grand final record, which is a big publication every year, as you know, on their laps. And they said, oh, we'll have one of those, thanks. So we sort of turned around and produced something equivalent for them for the NFL. So, I've seen some of the overseas programs that they've done, and I think ours stacks up beautifully against what some of the other international markets have produced for their games. And as an NFL fan, I was given pretty much a blank slate and said, just create something you really like to do and stories you want to publish and you think people will be interested in. Oh, hopefully we've nailed that.
13: So what was the creative process? So you got given a blank slate and you're thinking, all right, 200 odd pages, however many. What was the, when did you start, and sort of how long did it take to sort of put it all together?
1: Well, it came together quite quickly at the end because it took a while for the paperwork to be signed, so I couldn't really get it going too much. But it had been on the cards for a while, so I had a list of stories that we would attack. I mean, what are you trying to do in a magazine like this? You want to explain. You can't go too deep into the X's and O's. That was probably the only brief in the NFL. Don't make it too nerdy in terms of, we want to have broad appeal. So, but there's a bit of, terminology at the start, and for the people who haven't been to a game before, explaining the basic rules and the measurements. As you call the game, that's all yards and inches and what have you, and feet, and they don't really do that here. We haven't done that here for 40 years. So you have to explain the differences in the measurements. And then you get into explaining the NFL's global aspirations and why Melbourne's important to them. We want to explain why Melbourne does big sports so well. Want people to understand from overseas the importance of the MCG. And then you got to flip the other way. Who are the Rams? Who are the 49ers? What are their stories? And there's one of the great pieces we've got is, people probably don't quite understand the Kyle Shanahan, Sean McVay relationship, being sort of close friends and now sitting at the top of this really great rivalry. So we've got a really good piece from Laurie Horish from ESPN, written a really good piece explaining how that's all come together. And then the Australian legacy with the NFL. So, Mike Dixon over at the Seahawks, and Jordan Mailata, we've spoken to them for the magazine. And Even off the field, there's a guy, Sam Rosengarten, who's been at SEN a few times, who works with the Giants now in high performance. So he's brought all this AFL learnings to the NFL, so it's worth profiling him. And we had to celebrate Don Lane, of course, the pioneer. So many people of a certain age, Geordie, followed the NFL because Don Lane, the old song and dance man, the Tonight Show host, gave them the introduction on the ABC. So we thought we'd celebrate that as well. And the other piece I really liked in the magazine is the NFL has had a profound influence on Australian sport, especially the NRL and the AFL. So we've got Nick Tedeschi from Sydney's explained that in a really good feature, outlining things like the draft, the salary cap, revenue sharing, and then entertainment, primetime sport, all these things the NFL introduced to their game, and then both by stealth and by imitation were brought across to our games as well. So a lot of the stuff we see now that underpins the AFL in particular is stuff that's been brought from the NFL. So it's worth explaining that as well.
2: That is a great point. I've read AFL books, footy Aussie rules books, that have explained that as previous administrators from the VFL days when it became the AFL in that era, going over to the United States and taking what they already had. And a lot
1: they were
2: of people
1: called study tours.
2: Study tours, exactly, yeah. And a lot of people now complain about, you know, or are we becoming too Americanized? Everything's Americanized. Well, the Americanization has been happening for decades.
1: Yes. We
2: probably forgot it or didn't realize that. And maybe it's just because they do things better over there and we've learnt off them. It's been happening for ages.
1: Yeah, the first time was a draft, and that's what started it. And then not long after that was a salary cap, and they were the things that underpinned the equalisation over there. They've got the saying over there, any given Sunday, which has sort of become a mantra, not quite Sundays here. It's any Thursday, Friday, Saturday, Sunday, but in the AFL. But that's important, that you want to go into a season thinking you've got a chance, or in the next couple of seasons, that you've got a chance to climb up the ladder based on these equalisation measures. And the NFL's long been the masters of it.
2: There's some great historic stories, as you said, the history of American football in Australia, big events at the MCG, Don Lane. I saw he's told this story on air a few times, but Dwayne Russell when Joe Montana came down.
1: We couldn't not have the day I met Joe. He tells the story so beautifully and he's written it really well in the magazine. Of course, your season preview's in there that we sat down and did with Ben Graham a couple of weeks ago, which was so much fun to do. So that we've broken down every division, every conference, our Super Bowl predictions, and the players to watch as well. It's really important. Okay, we've got the team list, but who are the stars? You know, we've got sort of profiled some of the stars from each team, the ones who are going to be making a big splash at the MCG.
2: Which was your favourite story to have to dig through the archives for?
1: Oh, I wrote a piece myself. A lot of people don't realise there were some college football games in Melbourne in the late 80s that were spectacular failures.
2: Right.
1: And the promoters lost all sorts of money and, you know, diehards like me would turn up. And I really enjoyed sort of going through the archives and with my memories of those games and using some newspaper archives as well. So recreating these sort of two failed games in Melbourne in the late 1980s at one at VFL Park and one at Princess Park, now Icon Park. So I had to tell that story because I lived those as a fan and going to watch live American football in the 80s when it was just, you know, and then you walk away from it thinking, well, I've never been in an NFL game here based on what they've just done here, and yet here we are 40 years later with the NFL in our backyard.
2: Tomorrow morning, so we've had the Olympics, we've had grand finals, Boxing Day tests, State of Origin, Taylor Swift. Where do you think this will rank among sort of the great events that have been held at the MCG?
1: Well, as a one-off event, I think it'll be in the top. It'll be the top five, I think. If you take away the staples we have every year there, this will be up there with. This will be up there with. I think Taylor Swift. I think up there with the Olympics, and certainly. There's been a couple of massive concerts. Well, I wasn't around for Billy Graham, so I wouldn't know that. But it'd be the top three or four events we've ever seen at the MCG, and I think for Melbourne as well. I mean, Melbourne's now the only city in the world with a Formula One race, a Grand Slam, tennis, and NFL.
2: Yeah, amazing.
1: So it's incredible.
2: Have you been able to gauge at all how the week that we've had here in Melbourne, the build-up, the hype around it compared to the other international games that they also host in Mexico, in London, which they've been having for a while. Germany's been on the schedule for a while now, Madrid as well, Rio. It's easy for us to say, oh, this is the most hype we've ever had because we're here living it in the city. We don't quite maybe know, but have you been able to get a feel?
1: Well, I think every time they go to a market for the first time, it's special. I think they go to Paris and Rio for the first time this year, so I think they'll be incredible events as well. I think Rio is the sort of city that is, you know, is made for a sport like the NFL in terms of all the pageantry and the hype around it. But I think the NFL is coming, and we've got a piece in the magazine that they appreciate this market because we do sport and we do events so well, and we get the sport.
2: Yeah,
1: and there's this. hardcore NFL fandom going back a long time now. They'll really embrace the sport. So I think they look upon this. And this is a new market. I mean, we beat Japan and Korea and other Asian cities to get the event. So this is the time zone's a challenge. And then the big story, of course, has been the whole Rams 24 hours versus the 49ers here for a week, and how that plays out is fascinating. And Sam Rosengarten, who I spoke to, who with the Giants, he said, we'll be watching really closely. You know, I'm going to study this. Firstly, as a Melbournean, but also in the field, I'm going to watch this really closely to see who handles this better, because hopefully in a year or two it'll be us coming out.
2: Yeah.
1: And I want to know which way to go about it. So I think the high-performance teams in all the NFL clubs will be watching it really closely as well. So it's a bit different out of Europe. I mean, Europe's a long flight from the US, but nothing like this.
2: What happens tomorrow morning? Who do you think wins? Who's got the upper hands? Key players?
1: Well, I'm sad Aaron Donald's not coming out, because to watch him and Myles Garrett on the field for the Rams at the same time, and I've got the Rams in my NFL fantasy for one of my competitions as my defense. So I was hoping to watch them wreak havoc and personally enjoy it. I still think the Rams have got the talent. I mean, I saw somewhere that had Donald came out ordering the greatest collection of NFL talent on a field ever, or for 30, 40 years, then the Rams are still pretty deep. So I think the Rams on talent get there. But if it's tight in the fourth quarter, I think the 49ers might have the edge given the conditioning.
2: I think I picked the Rams in my season predictions to win this game, but I've been leaning a bit more towards the Niners of late, just because I feel that their strategy coming over early is better. I think they've got themselves nice and acclimatized.
1: How are you feeling about it? I've got to ask you. You'll be stalking the sidelines for SEN. Doing a magazine for me was a career high. This for you must be something you've been throughout for a long time.
2: I'm anxious. I'm excited. It's nervous energy. I've never been a sideline reporter or boundary rider before, so this is going to be a new experience just in that sense. But I cannot wait, to be there in the MCG, on the field, and experiencing the MCG in a new light. We've never seen an NFL game at the MCG before. We've seen it as an AFL venue, a cricket venue, but NFL is completely different. The crowd's going to be very unique. It's going to be fans of every team in the crowd. So it's going to be, the game day is going to be absolutely unbelievable. The week leading up has been busy. Just trying to stay on top of everything and stay ahead of the curve. Cannot wait for game day tomorrow. And it's going to be special.
1: Yeah, the images are, I mean, I haven't been down yet, but the images of the MCG look incredible.
2: Yeah.
1: So I think we're very privileged and very blessed. And those of us who get a chance to walk in there and cover it, it's extra blessed.
2: Ash, you put together the official game program for the 49ers and the Rams. Where can we pick it up tomorrow?
1: Well, if you're at the game, it'll be on sale as a record is, the same sales we're using, for $25 around the perimeter of the MCG, at the fan zone as well, the NFL fan zone, and various locations, Fed Square also. And if you can't get to the game, Coles, Woolies, newsagents.
2: Yeah, essential reading. Make sure to get in early to the venue, pick up the magazine, get in your seat early, and give it some reading before the game for a good sort of half an hour or so to get yourself across the teams and the story and the history. Ash Brown, thank you very much.
1: Geordie, good to be here and good luck.
2: Ash Brown, who's put together the official game program that you can pick up outside the MCG tomorrow ahead of the 49ers and the Rams in week one of the NFL season. More to come on the NFL preview show on the other side of this, brought to you by Dan Murphy's, official retail liquor partner of NFL Australia, and Bunnings Trade. 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
22: This is the NFL Preview Show live from SEN House. Thanks to Heinz Tomato Ketchup. It has to be Heinz. 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Official retail liquor partner of NFL Australia. Jordan Canellis, Ben Graham, the Chief, David Alcaro, and Cam Luke has joined us for the final hour. Hello, Cam.
23: Hello, boys. How are we doing?
22: Going well. How's your week been?
23: It's been an absolute bucket load of fun. It started nice and early with BG on Monday morning, and it's

0: It's just continued from there. And I think I was just having a chat to Kimbo and Chad Corns on SENSA, and they were comparing it, asking for the comparison to Grand Final week. It's bigger than Grand Final week because it started earlier. Grand Final week fires up on the Thursday lunchtime and into Friday for a Saturday game, obviously. So there's the day there. But I think the international fans and the 49ers Rams are here in a big way. And it started Monday. And I think the historic notion of it, the feeling out, the reception from the Melbourne sports fans has seen it most certainly bigger earlier in the week than what AFL Grand Final week is for sure.
1: Comparisons to Super Bowl week?
0: It's
2: similar,
0: look, there's similar feelings to it. We, the four of us, have lucky enough to go to Super Bowls over the course of the year. So,
3: good evening. I'm Chelsea Bowden. One Nation is being accused of smearing all veterans after labelling Liberal MP Andrew Hastie as a traitor. Federal politics editor Michael Packey.
4: One Nation leader Pauline Hanson says she doesn't believe Andrew Hastie is a traitor, but a cartoon pinned to her social media sites labels him that 8 times.
5: I have never called him a traitor.
4: Mr. Hastie claims he's being targeted after testifying in the case against his former military colleague, Ben Robert Smith, but argues he was one of 20 elite soldiers to be subpoenaed.
6: And are you calling them traitors as well? Because if you are, just own it.
4: Mr. Hastie has received resounding support from his Liberal colleagues and independent Jackie Lambie, who's a veteran herself.
7: And Hastie's right. Call her out because she's a bloody coward.
4: Mr. Hastie admits he can't afford to sue One Nation over the video. Michael Packey, Canberra.
3: The Senate has blocked a move by the Albanese government to cap allied health services for veterans at $5,000. Veterans have been fighting the government over the issue for some time, arguing the measure is unfair. Without Senate support, Labor will be forced to abandon its plan designed to save the budget just over $700 million. Police are investigating links to motorcycle gangs as a motive in the fatal shooting of a 32-year-old man in Sydney's southwest. They say the shooting is not connected to two fatal gangland shootings last week. Acting Assistant Commissioner Grant Taylor says why the man was in Punchbowl will form part of the investigation.
8: He's a frequent traveller to Queensland and has a lot of interaction with the Queensland police and the community up there. So we're obviously wanting to put the pieces together as to why, in fact, he was in Sydney last night.
3: Older Australians are overrepresented in the latest drowning death figures. Royal Life Savings annual report found 313 people died in the water last financial year, 10% above the 10-year average. Federal Minister and volunteer lifesaver Matt Thistlewaite says older people are most at risk.
9: That reflects a couple of things. Firstly, the ageing of the Australian population, but also that older Australians tend to take greater risks around the water. And that's a message that we need to heed and something that we need to try and deal with.
3: Also making news, thousands of transport workers across the country are on a 24-hour strike over pay and conditions, and researchers want motor neuron disease to be made a notifiable condition across the country after a study revealed alarming rates of the condition in regional areas. In finance, one Australian dollar is buying 72.1 US cents.
10: Portland Carpet Court's showroom has been beautifully renovated with a large range of carpet, timber, hybrid, vinyl and blinds.
3: In the NRL, Newcastle Knights coach Justin Holbrook is dismissing concerns over his team's rising injury toll. Trey Mooney has joined a long casualty list while fellow prop Jacob Saifiti is out suspended. But ahead of tomorrow night's knockout final against the Rabbitohs, Holbrook says he has full confidence in his side.
11: Obviously, you'd always love to be full strength this time of year, but you know, we're not worrying about what we haven't got, worrying about what we have. As I said, I'm confident that we play well, we'll win.
3: AFL veteran Dane Zorko is hoping to repay the faith shown in him after signing a one-year contract extension with the Brisbane Lions. And Elena Rybakina will be the new world number one in women's tennis after reaching the US Open semifinals, the second seed advancing to face Coco Gauff in the final four. That's the latest news and sport.
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16: Your four-day forecast for Western Victoria. Clear tonight with light winds and an overnight low of 3 degrees. For Friday, the chance of morning fog with a sunny afternoon. Light winds becoming southeasterly, 15 to 20 k's in the early afternoon, then becoming light in the late afternoon. Saturday, mostly sunny and 20 degrees. And Sunday, a shower or two from the afternoon with a chance of a thunderstorm and 20. Tops tomorrow of 17 for Hamilton, 19 for Casterton and 15 for Portland and the coast.
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16: It's 8 degrees.
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0: they're unhappy with what was left to them. You've only got 6 months after the grant of probate, but they have to show necessity. That is, they've got needs over and above the other beneficiaries, and or that they've given money or help to the testator during their lifetime, which would entitle them to more money. But in your case, just get the grant of probate and distribute. Don't worry about your brother.
1: Thank you very much.
0: At some point, he might come around.
1: Hey, Paul, thank you very much for your call. More with Tony Carbone. There's still time to get through. If you have some sort of legal issue, call now. 133-693.
2: 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Nearly a quarter of a century ago this weekend, we lost this legend. I walk the line. Yep, a JC double. 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
1: From Carbone Lawyers, Tony Carbone is with me, and we've got time for one quick call. Elvis, good evening.
9: Good evening. I'll keep it very brief, I was told. It's just that, what is an interim order? I've been received an interim order from my wife.
0: And in relation to what, Elvis? What's interim order for? Is it an intervention order, is it?
9: Yes.
0: Yeah, you can go to court and challenge that, Elvis. What would have happened is that she would have gone to court saying that you're a risk to her safety, and she would have presented her side of the story. You can go to court and challenge that and give some evidence before the magistrate saying that you've done nothing to affect their safety whatsoever, and then the magistrate can draw conclusions from hearing from both of you.
1: There you go. Elvis, thank you for your call. Tony Carbone, great to chat tonight. We'll do it regularly, of course.
0: Dennis, and thanks for having me on. Enjoy the rest of your night, and thanks to your listeners for actually listening.
1: But hang on. Yep. Hey, there's two words before we go. Go Cats.
0: Go Hawks. Hey, nah, Tony. I'm not in food.
1: Tony Carbone. George Donikian coming up next.
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7: I'll be talking to Reese from Nigel Williamson's Animal Rescue after the news at 10. Now let's whip through a few calls. We're short on time. Dave, mad or glad?
8: Oh, glad. The phone call you had about the bloke who was staying in a chooker with a kookaburra.
7: Yes.
8: I stayed at a place, Walkerilla Drive, same thing on the Murray. The place we hired was on the Murray with a swimming pool. Two kookaburras come in and they sat down every morning with us and had brekkie, and we had them on our arms and on our shoulders, and they were just so friendly. It was like they were there, they belonged there.
7: Awesome. It's beautiful, and that's a lovely part of the world. Dave, thanks for listening and calling. Raylene.
9: Oh, hi, I've got an idea. I have an idea on those aggressive tailgaters, the aggressive
7: yes.
9: ones. What I do is I ignore it and just act normal. It's a thing to get your mind in to do that, because their game is they like to get on the fear, and if you show nothing, they tire very quickly and go and find somebody else. That's what I picked up watching that duel. If you stay, if that, yeah, that guy stayed calm and just, even if it was torture, he'd stay calm behind the truck all the way, the truck driver would have gotten tired because he wouldn't have reacted. And
7: well, I got out of his way, Raylene, and then he just did it to car after car Utes. He did it, and I just kept seeing all these vehicles moving across to let him have his jollies. Sort of, I don't know whether it was a power thing or whatever, but it was unacceptable, and he was just far too close. He could have overtaken any of these vehicles clearly without going in the outside lane on that highway. Thank you for your call. We're running out of time. Nicole, hello.
10: Hello, Jim. I just want to let you know quickly that I'm ropeable. I'm actually mad.
7: Go for it.
10: I have custody of my son's children. It's the little fella's birthday today. He was two. I bought him a tricycle, and it needed to be put together, as you do with most things these days. And the dad sat here and put the toys together that he bought for him. Cars and trucks and whatnot.
7: We're going to run out of time, Nicole.
10: And wouldn't put it together for me. I've wanted to kick him at the backside, and he's only 40 years of age when he left today.
7: Oh, that's very bad parenting. But good on you for caring, and keep up your good work. It's almost 10 o'clock. We're talking animals and wildlife rescues straight after the news.
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11: Good evening, I'm Chelsea Bowden. The opposition believes Labor's digital duty of care laws go too far and could stifle free speech. Under the proposal, users

0: would be able to opt out of algorithms which drive content on their social media feeds. But the coalition argues the legislation also hands the communications minister the power to remove content she doesn't like. Liberal leader Angus Taylor says this crosses a line.
1: It's a blank check for political censorship. That's not Australia. That's not what we do in this country. We should have free debate. And it is incredibly important that we don't have a minister controlling what we see on the internet.
0: A move to cap allied health services for veterans at $5,000 has been blocked by the Senate. The Coalition, Greens and Independents joined forces to stop Labor's policy from going ahead. The Albanese government had been hoping the cap would save the budget just over $700 million. Annual wage growth has increased to its highest levels since June last year. New data shows wage growth increased to 3.3% in August, but economists warn the momentum does not reflect a strengthening labour market. The Commonwealth Bank estimates employment increased by 20,000 jobs, keeping growth close to break even. Researchers want motor neurone disease to be made a notifiable condition across Australia. A Macquarie University study has found the number of cases in Western New South Wales are up to 7 times the global average. Doctors in the state need to report the disease upon diagnosis. Researcher Dr. Lyndall Hendon says other states should do the same.
2: We don't believe that this health district is unique. But making motor neurone disease notifiable means that we'll be able to examine this more broadly and identify other communities with unique patterns that might help us answer some questions about what's going on here.
0: And US President Donald Trump has promised a $5,000 payment for every adult American if his party is successful in the upcoming midterm elections. He made the pledge at the Republican National Convention, where he also defended the war in Iran. Mr. Trump has promised the payout only if they're successful in both the House and the Senate.
3: Because of our tremendous strength and success economically, I will issue a dividend to every adult citizen in the United States of America for $5,000.
0: In finance, $1 Australian is buying 71.9 US cents.
4: Come and see Portland Carpet Court's newly renovated showroom, showcasing a huge range of flooring and blinds for every home.
0: As the Dolphins head into their first NRL final series, they want to send departing players out on a high. Young gun Jack Bostock says someone like Cody Nikurima deserves a big win with the Finns.
5: Obviously, he's been to a grand final at the Bronx back in the day, and they got pipped right at the very post. So it'll be good to sort of repay him before he heads off to the Dragons as well. I'd really like to make a real good finals run for Cody, because he's been someone who's really big for me since coming to the club as well.
0: Judd McVie has been recalled for Fremantle's do or die clash with Geelong tomorrow night. The defender will return in place of Brandon Walker, who hasn't been able to recover from an ankle injury he suffered in last week's loss to Hawthorn. And Elena Rybakina will be the new world number one in women's tennis after reaching the US Open semi-finals. That's the latest news and sport.
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13: Your four-day forecast for Western Victoria. Clear tonight with light winds and an overnight low of 3 degrees. For Friday, the chance of morning fog with a sunny afternoon. Light winds becoming southeasterly 15 to 20 k's in the early afternoon, then becoming light in the late afternoon. Saturday, mostly sunny and 20 degrees. And Sunday, a shower or two from the afternoon with a chance of a thunderstorm and 20. Tops tomorrow of 17 for Hamilton, 19 for Casterton and 15 for Portland and the coast.
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13: It's 5 degrees.
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9: Join the queue. We're back on a Thursday night, 133-693. It's quiz time. Shortly, a bit of karaoke action. We'll get to that soon, though. 133-693, smartology tonight. Smartology. They're everyday things, and you could win a terrific prize for a bit of a casual meal or few drinks in and around Docklands at a very special venue. 133-693 of 27 to 11. Judy, good evening.
10: Hi, how are you?
9: Hey, Judy, I'm okay. 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See, what people do, Judy, is they wait, hoping to get through just before the final question. Now, that's not a good plan. Because what happens is you then can't get through. So it doesn't work very well. You've got to back yourself in. Judy, smartology. Here we go. When people's hard-earned money is invested by, and wisely, by experienced people, it's referred to as smart...
10: Financier?
9: Close. 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
10: finance.
9: Oh, you are on the right track, but not quite there. Now, what I need now, well, being brutally honest, is more callers. 133-693, our second Thursday back for the summer autumn season. 133-693. It's an expression that is used in financial circles where someone really knows what they're investing in. 133-693, smartology. I welcome your calls. Of course, right through, you can email nights at 3RW 24 hours a day. And also text messages while I'm on air, 0477 693 693. Hello, John.
1: Good evening. Thank you so much for taking my call.
9: That's a pleasure. When people's hard-earned money is invested wisely by experienced people, it's called smart...
1: Well, I hope it might be called smart money.
9: It is smart money. We're off. Here we go. 133693. What biscuit type thing describes a very clever person, John?
1: Oh.
9: Smart.
1: A biscuit.
9: It's up. A biscuit type thing, yes. Yes, so it's a description of someone who's pretty damn clever, is known as a smart...
1: Smarty
9: John.
1: Pants?
9: No, it's not what you're looking for. You're going well. Oh, ring back. You can play as many times as you can get through. Hello, Aaron. Aaron, good evening.
11: G'day, Dennis. How are you going?
9: Yeah, good. Smart?
11: Cookie, mate.
9: A smart cookie, a very clever person. Nigel Smart was a champion, 1.88 metres. He was a great player for which interstate AFL club?
11: Oh, really? Do I have to say it?
9: Yes, you do.
11: Adelaide Crows.
9: Hey, he was damn good too.
11: Yeah, I know, but mate, I'm Collingwood.
9: Oh, okay. Well, next is always next year.
11: I
9: know that doesn't make you feel any good at all, but I just had to say it. What form of clothing is used in the description of a person who thinks they're pretty damn special, they've got opinions on everything, but they're actually very annoying?
11: Oh. Do I say it's smart
9: ass? No. Oh, yeah, hang on. Yes, I'll give you that. I'll give you that. Smarty you. Pants is what I was looking for.
11: Smarty pants.
9: But yes.
11: Yeah, smart ass.
9: And yes, you can say the other thing. Hey, you're going well here, Aaron, and you're now up to the last question.
11: Cool.
9: Who played Maxwell Smart in Get Smart? What's his name? Aaron.
11: Don Adams. Don.
9: Hey. You are tonight's winner. Hey, you did well. Sorry to everyone who's waiting. Suddenly an absolutely jam-packed board, which is good. Hey, congratulations to you, Aaron. You picked up a $100 voucher to Platform 28. 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But you've got a voucher to spend any time you wish at Platform 28, Aaron. Thank you very much for being part of the program. And who could ever forget this theme?

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1: Absolutely. Thank you, Don. Wonderful 3693. 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Do you play the organ? 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Wonderful 3693, a bit of karaoke after the break. 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Wonderful 3693, maybe you've got a guitar handy and you sing with the guitar. Wonderful 3693, a bit of karaoke as we head towards 11.
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5: 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Why did the whale blush? Because it saw the ocean's bottom! I thought of that one myself, you know? But this is no joke.

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0: Karen, I'd love to hear you continue, but we do need to take a break. 133-693, you've just added a little bit of sunshine into our night. 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

0: to remove the video, arguing it's just satire. But Senator Lambie has told the ABC One Nation's attitude on this issue is disgraceful.
1: That woman is nothing less than a bloody coward. She always has been and she always will be. She wouldn't last one day in that goddamn uniform. Leave our veterans alone, Hanson.
0: Both sides of politics have rejected suggestions. Recent fatal shootings are part of life in Sydney. Senior police say the city is dealing with the usual number of murders from organised crime. New South Wales Premier Chris Minns says no shooting deaths are acceptable. Opposition leader Kelly Sloan says she does not accept that gangland murders are part of city life.
2: Tell that to the mother whose children witnessed the aftermath of last night's shooting. Tell that to the family of the 23-year-old boy who was shot in his bed, an innocent boy.
0: Victoria has recorded the nation's highest number of car thefts and car break-ins, more than every other capital city combined. A car is stolen or broken into every 43 minutes across the state. Andrew Hoare from the Insurance Council of Australia says most of them are broken down for parts and sold overseas.
3: 10,000 cars have to go somewhere, and considering that two-thirds of them that are stolen out of Melbourne are never recovered, this is seriously a major operation that's underway these days in Victoria.
0: And pressure is mounting on Queensland's Premier and his deputy over their plans to host Olympic rowing in the state's regions. International rowing bodies are raising concerns around the suitability of Rockhampton's tidal Fitzroy River, which is prone to flooding. An alternative venue in Brisbane's Moreton Bay has been proposed. In finance, one Australian dollar is buying around 72 US cents.
4: Visit Portland Carpet Court's newly renovated showroom and explore their huge range of flooring and blinds. Portland Carpet Court.
0: AFL veteran Dane Zorko is hoping to continue to repay the faith shown in him after signing a one-year contract extension with Brisbane. The 37-year-old says he's put a lot of work into his body to ensure his longevity.
5: Obviously, a lot's gone into it with medical teams and outside personnel helping. Obviously, it's been well documented the help the gym's given me since the end of 2022 and getting into the best shape it possibly has.
0: Newcastle Knights coach Justin Holbrook is dismissing concerns over his team's rising injury toll ahead of tomorrow night's knockout final against the Rabbitohs. Trey Mooney joining a long casualty list while fellow prop Jacob Saifiti is out suspended. And 6 days after the San Fran 49ers touchdown in Melbourne, the LA Rams have finally arrived ahead of tomorrow's historic NFL game at the MCG. That's the latest news and sport.
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7: Your four-day forecast for Western Victoria. Clear tonight with light winds and an overnight low of 3 degrees. For Friday, the chance of morning fog with a sunny afternoon. Light winds becoming southeasterly, 15 to 20 k's in the early afternoon, then becoming light in the late afternoon. Saturday, mostly sunny and 20 degrees. And Sunday, a shower or two from the afternoon with a chance of a thunderstorm and 20. Tops tomorrow of 17 for Hamilton, 19 for Casterton and 15 for Portland and the coast.
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7: It's 5 degrees.
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18: Wonderful 3693. We played a bit of Aerosmith before the news. Dude looks like a lady. Andrew, good evening.
19: How you doing?
18: Yeah, good. Go ahead.
19: Yeah, Dude Looks Like a Lady was written about the lead singer from Motley Crue.
18: Ah.
19: Yeah, they reckon he looked like a woman up on stage, so they bagged him and they caught. That's how that song got written.
18: Well, it's a lovely bit of camaraderie between bands, Andrew.
19: Yeah, it was quite, that's the story anyway.
18: Hey, that's actually, you've given us a really good topic, and that is, do people know, or do you have a theory, or have you been told about the backstory to why a song was written? It's an interesting topic, isn't it?
19: It is, yeah. I'd say there's lots of stories about lots of songs that have been written over the years.
18: Thank you for your call. I'd love to know about various songs. Did Cat Stevens write Father and Son because of a relationship issue between him and his dad? For instance, there's one. Andrew, thank you very much. Chris, good evening. Oh, sorry, just before we go to Chris, we've got an explanation of why on The Late Show on ABC, why there was a mix-up of which Smith was singing Dude Looks Like a Lady. Let's have a listen to this audio.
20: All right, to take us out tonight, please welcome Aerosmith with a track from their Permanent Vacation album.
21: Sorry, Tony, sorry, just did you say Aerosmith?
20: Aerosmith, that's right, Aerosmith with Dude Looks Like a Lady.
21: See, from the. There's the problem. Because when you said Aerosmith, I thought you said Pete Smith.
20: Okay, then, to take us out tonight, please welcome Pete Smith with Dude Looks Like a Lady. Good night.
22: Into a bar on the shore.

0: Dylan, even if you didn't like his delivery of his vocals, he wrote some of the greatest songs that have ever been penned. Arthur, good evening.
1: Good evening, Dennis, and thank you, Miriam. So quick, and of course, Private Ryan, if he's there on audio.
0: No, Private Ryan's not on, but Antonio Banderas is on.
1: Oh, hello, Antonio. We know Antonio. He's a gem as well. But anyway, speaking of Bob Dylan, as we know, Reuben Carter, the boxer that was framed for murder, didn't do
0: yes.
1: it. He also sang Hurricane. Dolly Parton, Coat of All Colours, referring to her mum because they came from a poor family.
0: That's right.
1: I'll give you one with Elvis because we all know about Elvis' Suspicious Minds, but Are You Lonesome Tonight, referring to his breakup song when she left him and leaned on his best friend. So that's a song from Elvis.
0: Hey, Arthur, have you ever heard Elvis's version where he changes the lyrics to Are You Lonesome Tonight?
1: Yes, I have. I've got that somewhere at home. And
0: it's hilarious. It's live in concert, and he just does comedy lyrics to, but obviously, a song that's close to his heart. Are You Lonesome Tonight? Oh, I'm trying to remember it. I used to know it word for word. It's well, a fantastic piece of music.
1: Well, Suspicious Minds, he sings that and he's laughing in the middle of it, as we know, too.
0: Oh, I haven't heard that. I haven't heard that.
1: Yeah, well, Suspicious Minds is Pat Panetta's favourite song. I sent it to him a long time ago with a rare Elvis that I sent you as well, remember? That was
0: yes.
1: a long time ago, but...
0: Yeah,
1: so that's Pat Panetta's favourite song.
0: There you go. Arthur, thank you for your call as always. One, and if any others come to mind, call back 133-693. It's 11:15. We'll take a break. Do you know someone who shares a name, a famous name? I've met Glenn Campbell's. I'm sure there would be Norman Rose around. Because we know our Norman. Norman is Normie. But there'd be Ronald Burns too, Ronnie Burns, and Mike Walsh. There must be a Mike Walsh somewhere that you know. Do you know someone who shares a name with someone who has a sort of public profile? 133-693. Also, do you know the origin of a piece of music that you love? Who wrote it and why? 133-693. And do you have a saying or a popular phrase you use that you have used incorrectly or never quite understood? Yes, some of them are a bit confusing. And did you find out in an embarrassing way what it actually meant? 133-693, lots to talk about. Give me a call.
2: Ronnie Burns, just to finish them off, some magic from Ronnie! What about that one?
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0: 3RW Nights. Great to get your calls. Peter, good evening.
14: Yeah, hi, Dennis. The first time that Bob Dylan met the Beatles was at a night in a hotel, and they were discussing how they wrote songs together and differently, and they had a little bit of funny tobacco, and Bob Dylan wrote a song called Fourth Time Around, and John Lennon wrote a song called Norwegian Wood about 3 days after that. And it was in 1963, and it was Bob Dylan or John Lennon taking the credits, but if you listen to those two songs, they're very, very similar.
0: So Norwegian Wood, just so I don't get emails for the next 3 weeks, Norwegian Wood and...
14: Norwegian Wood by the Beatles and yes. Fourth Time Around by Bob Dylan.
0: I'm going to make a note of that and I'll have a listen tomorrow. Peter, thank you. This is really a great topic, a great topic. Judy?
15: Yes, you missed me a moment a little while ago. Something happened, but I was going to see it, but I'm not
0: okay?
15: going to see it.
0: Are you okay,
15: I'm
0: Judy?
15: Fine, yes. Yes, I'm fine. The song is actually it was written by Whitney, but it's the best version. Please, Dennis, find it. It's there because I've learnt it, but it's I sing it in her key too. But I'm not going to sing it.
0: So hang on. What's the song?
15: No, it's Dana Winner singing One Moment in Time, which was...
0: It is the
15: most beautiful song, but her version, I think, pardon me, because I've got two Whitneys on my own album, which I did for charity, but that's something else a long time ago. But her version, I think, is better. Dana Winner, One Moment in Time. Give me one moment in time.
0: It's a big song.
15: I think it's an Olympic song, isn't it? But it's her version is just gorgeous.
0: Dana Winner.
15: Dana Winner, yeah, W-I-N-N-E-R.
0: Hey,
15: I live, I want to be. And give me one moment in time. You know, but her version, please play it for everybody because it makes you feel so good.
0: Hey, it's one of my favourite songs, but I've only ever heard Whitney's version.
15: It's like Carpe Diem, seize the moment. When you've got it, you just go for it, you know?
0: We're looking for it right now. It's Dana Winner, and it's called One Moment in Time. Not Whitney Houston's version, but Dana Winner.
15: Winner.
0: I'm talking to Antonio like I'm talking to a listener. Hang on. Here it comes, Judy. Thank you for your call. Oh, this is one of my favourite songs.

0: Sometimes you need to be wound up a bit. 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You use me to get from A to B. I'll ring Monkey and just... 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
10: Tony McManus, good evening.
11: Carly Simon, it's still one of life's great ongoing inquiry.
10: Yes, who was it about?
11: And there's been zillions of stories and reports and opinion and thoughts and ideas and denial and admissions. Nobody still knows. But we as a human race are still fascinated.
10: Yes, well, it's interesting, especially if something is unanswered.
11: I'm going with Bowie.
10: Oh. Jim Bowie?
11: That's the one.
10: Jim Bowie.
11: Jim Bowie.
10: Remember that?
11: Jim Bowie.
10: Oh, God.
11: Don't make me cough. It brings up phlegm.
10: Oh, great. Lovely.
11: Thank you.
10: What's on your show?
11: Well, we thought we'd have Melancholy Friday.
10: Oh, right.
11: Which is important because it's the anniversary of World Trade Center.
10: Oh, yes, of course it is.
11: So we'll launch into that ever so gently. But the question that we'll presumably talk about, Dan, is who, how, why, where, and when were you? Because it's important, I say, that we should never forget.
10: No, of course we should never forget. Amazing how people experienced that actually happening and when they became aware of it.
11: Yeah.
10: I was asleep at about 10:15 that night. My wife hopped into bed and watched Sandra Sully on the late news on 10.
11: Yep.
10: And when she looked at it, she kind of went, well, hang on, that doesn't look real.
11: Doesn't look real.
10: So she didn't wake me.
11: No.
10: So I found out the next morning. And it still doesn't look real when you see it back. It looks like a cheap movie shot, but it isn't. It's real.
11: It was so, so real. Anyway, so we will talk about it because I think everybody will have a moment of where they were. Yours is a good one. Mine was not that dissimilar. I'd been out with a bloke for lunch by the name of Barry Ian, based in those days for many a year at five AA in Adelaide.
10: Yes.
11: And prior to that at 5AD. And so we'd been out to lunch and it was just this surreal moment getting home. Our then respective wives had been doing some cooking and we turned on the telly and nodded off. And then about 25 minutes later said, wake up. Look what's happening.
10: Wow.
11: And we thought it was the West Wing.
10: There'll be people will have lots of stories to tell you.
11: Yeah, as we go through the morning together.
10: Excellent.
11: If I said to you, Dan, what would you like to be doing if you weren't doing what you're doing now? Right this very moment. What would you like to be doing if you weren't doing what you're doing right now?
10: Well, that's a very good question.
11: It's a good question.
10: To which more cooking, more long lunches.
11: Good.
10: With Darren James and others.
11: Don't we miss them?
10: No, well, huh? Darren doesn't miss them. He still does them.
11: Does he?
10: Hey, that's a very good question. Can I answer that on Monday night?
11: Why don't we do that? You have just the best weekend. Now, for those that support the Geelong Football Club, and I'm surrounded in here, as you well know, including
10: yes.
11: your good self, I wish you, tongue in cheek, I wish you all the very best.
10: Thank you. Well, let's see what happens. It's been a. There have been a few surprises over this campaign of finals. So we'll see what happens tomorrow night.
11: Happy day, Dan. Have a wonderful weekend.
12: We are Geelong. We're always on the move. We play the game as it should be played.
10: Just ahead of the break. What a theme that is.
13: Down and out and back he comes. Can he finish it off with a goal?
10: That's against the Western Bulldogs, I believe. Jim, good evening.
14: Johnny Cash song, Walk the Line.
10: Yes.
14: I heard it's you know, if he stays faithful to his wife, first wife, while he's travelling, he's walking the line.
10: Oh.
14: And if you watch it, yeah, that's what I heard years and years and years ago. And then I was watching a video of it there a while ago with, I was mentioning before, you know, Arnie, who's got Pakistani. And there's a video of it. And in the prison, there was a mine up the, like a big quadrangle. And they're going up a slope and the prisoners have to walk that line. So there's two variations of it.
10: Yes.
14: But I'd believe the first one, though, before the second one. But anyway.
10: I've never heard either theory. Bits and pieces online suggest that it was about a personal promise of being faithful.
14: Yeah, yeah, to his first wife while he was walking the line. But then if you look at the video, as I say, Arnie was showing me.
10: Life changes when you're in prison and there's a line.
14: Yeah, Loretta Lynn.
10: Yeah.
14: Coal miner's daughter.
10: Yes.
14: Much the same as the song you were talking about, the song before about the woman who just died, you know, The Coat of Many Colours and all that, you know.
10: Yep.
14: It was all about her upbringing, you know, and born in a, how's it go? Born in the cabin on the hill in Butcher Holler.
10: Yes.
14: Back blocks of the Appalachian Mountains, I imagine. You know, coal mine.
10: Jim, I wish we had longer to talk. We're running late and we've got a commercial break. Thank you very much for that information. We've garnered that much during this hour. It is marvellous. Back shortly.
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7: Thank you so much to all the callers. Thank you to all my contributors. Thank you to my producer, Mariam, and to Antonio, audio producing the program tonight. I look forward to your company Monday through Thursday next week. Monday through Thursday next week here on 3RW Nights. I know this is indulgent. I can't stand people being indulgent, except when it's myself. Here is the theme from the Geelong Football Club. Have a wonderful footy weekend, bit of NFL as well happening, early days tomorrow morning. Have a terrific weekend. Go.

0: and has a lot of interaction with the Queensland police and the community up there. So we're obviously wanting to put the pieces together as to why, in fact, he was in Sydney.
1: Older Australians are overrepresented in the latest drowning death figures. Royal Life Savings annual report found 313 people died in the water last financial year, which is 10% above the 10-year average. Federal Minister and volunteer surf lifesaver Matt Thistlewaite says older people are most at risk.
2: That reflects a couple of things. Firstly, the ageing of the Australian population, but also that older Australians tend to take greater risks around the water. And that's a message that we need to heed and something that we need to try and deal with in future years.
1: Also making news, thousands of transport workers across the country are on a 24-hour strike over pay and conditions, and researchers want motor neuron disease to be made a notifiable condition across the country after a study revealed alarming rates in regional areas.
3: Portland Carpet Court's showroom has been beautifully renovated with a large range of carpet, timber, hybrid, vinyl and blinds.
1: Fremantle coach Justin Longmuir says they have learnt the lessons they needed from last week's disappointing loss to Hawthorn. He says the players want to get out there and right some wrongs in Friday night's semi-final against Geelong.
4: All you can ask for after a disappointing performance is that they come in with the right attitude to try and learn and grow and yeah, be better for the experience, and feel like we've done that, feel like we've trained well, set up some clear focuses.
1: In the NRL, Wayne Bennett is expecting a point-scoring shootout when his Rabbitohs take on the Knights on Friday night. In their two meetings so far this season, the average score has been 33-32. And Alexander Zverev has stormed into the final four at the US Open with a straight set quarterfinal win. That's the latest news and sport.
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15: Zip tracks, security shutters, awnings, plantation shutters, day-night blinds and motorised blinds at R&D Scott, Grey Street, Hamilton.
14: 3HA Weather.
16: Your four-day forecast for west of Victoria. The chance of morning fog for your Friday morning with a sunny afternoon. Light winds becoming southeasterly, 15 to 20k in the early afternoon, then becoming light in the late afternoon. Saturday, mostly sunny and 20 degrees. Sunday, a shower or two from the afternoon with the chance of a thunderstorm and a top of 20. And Monday, a shower or two and 18. Tops today of 17 for Hamilton, 19 for Casterton and 15 for Portland and the coast.
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16: Currently 6 degrees.
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17: Blake, good morning and welcome everybody right across Australia.
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6: 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And now here's my grandpa.
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18: 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The night rolls on. Voices echo till the break of dawn.

0: Just looking at some of the texts that Dennis Walter received. The good thing is about Dennis's program, he gets really good texts.
1: G'day, this is Dennis Walter.
0: Thank you, Dennis. They softly hum.

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7: 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One in particular, rather poignant. Let me read this to you. It says, G'day Tony Mac. We must never forget that day. 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
9: Hello, I'm Chelsea Bowden. A move to cap allied health services for veterans at $5,000 has been blocked by the Senate. The Coalition, Greens and Independents joined forces to stop Labor's policy from going ahead. The Albanese government had been hoping the cap would help save the budget just over $700 million. The Albanese government will delay the start of its East Coast gas reservation policy until July 2028. Labor has released draft legislation which softens its original measure. Gas producers would now be required to keep up to 20% in reserve for the Australian market rather than guarantee the amount. Resources Minister Madeleine King says the move balances gas exports with cheaper domestic supply.
10: Making LNG exporters around the country commit to providing 20%, the equivalent of 20% of the gas they put out for export into the domestic market, will put in an oversupply, but a modest oversupply of gas that will put downward pressure on prices.
9: The opposition says the federal government's digital duty of care legislation will provide a blank check for political censorship. Labor says its legislation is to give people greater control over their social media feeds. The opposition won't support the proposal as it stands, claiming it will impinge on free speech. A Sydney businessman has become the first Australian jailed for reckless foreign interference. Alexander Sergo compiled reports for individuals believed to be Chinese spies. While the reports did not contain classified information, a judge described his conduct as deceptive and reckless. Researchers want motor neurone disease to be made a notifiable condition across Australia. A Macquarie University study has found the number of cases in Western New South Wales are up to 7 times the global average. Doctors in the state need to report the disease upon diagnosis. Researcher Dr. Lyndall Hendon says other states should do the same.
11: We don't believe that this health district is unique, but making motor neurone disease notifiable means that we'll be able to examine this more broadly and identify other communities with unique patterns that might help us answer some questions about what's going on here.
9: At least 25 people have died in a cargo ship fire in eastern China. The ship was undergoing maintenance at a shipyard when the blaze erupted.

0: 42 people were on board at the time. Only 17 were evacuated. And US President Donald Trump has promised a $5,000 payment for every American if his party is successful in the upcoming midterm elections. He made the pledge at the Republican National Convention.
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0: Geelong has named an unchanged side to take on Fremantle in their do-or-die semi-final clash in Perth. Two changes for the Dockers. Defender Judd McVee comes in for the injured Brandon Walker and Nathan O'Driscoll has been dropped in favour of Corey Wagner. In the NRL, Newcastle Knights coach Justin Holbrook is dismissing concerns over his team's rising injury toll. Trey Mooney joining a long casualty list, while fellow prop Jacob Saifiti is out suspended. But ahead of tonight's knockout final against the Rabbitohs, Holbrook says he has full confidence in his side.
2: Obviously, you'd always love to be full strength this time of year, but you know, we're not worrying about what we haven't got, worrying about what we have. And as I said, I'm confident that we play well, we'll win.
0: And the Opals will face Spain in a quarterfinal bout at the Women's Basketball World Cup later this morning.
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14: Your four-day forecast for Western Victoria. The chance of morning fog for your Friday morning with a sunny afternoon. Light winds becoming southeasterly, 15 to 20k in the early afternoon, then becoming light in the late afternoon. Saturday, mostly sunny and 20 degrees. Sunday, a shower or two from the afternoon with the chance of a thunderstorm and a top of 20. And Monday, a shower or two and 18. Tops today of 17 for Hamilton, 19 for Casterton and 15 for Portland and the coast.
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14: It's 5 degrees.
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15: Then we lighten the mood, and we will lighten the mood in this hour. 133693. Anything you want to raise on the program for Australia Overnight, why would you not? Having said that, just received a most remarkable text. I'll read this to you verbatim. Hello, Tony Mac. September 11 was my son's first birthday. I remember those events overshadowing that day. I regret it to this day. My son passed away on the 14th of September last year, 2025, 2 days after his 25th birthday, leaving behind my two grandsons. I will never forget Cameron.

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3: Well, Grumpy, it's intriguing. There's a vast audience across Australia and only two people have ever stayed at a hotel, extraordinary hotel, anywhere in the world.
4: Well, I tell you what, there's lots of good... I tell you, another one that I've stayed in, the Datai in Langkawi in Malaysia. Langkawi is north of Penang and it's very, very close to the border with Thailand. And it's a duty-free island, which is why a lot of people go there, because it's got great beaches. But I stayed in this Datai, and they've got burais, your own. They're like huts. They're not part of. You've got your own private space in these villas. They really. And the beaches there are just fantastic. But it's just the whole thing was built without using trucks because it's in the rainforest. And they used elephants because a lot of it is made of timber. And they used all these big logs. And they used elephants to transport materials when they were building it rather than using trucks to keep the integrity of the rainforest. And it is... Not only is it the style of accommodation, but it's the fact that you're in this magnificent rainforest, and a short walk down there, they've got this gorgeous ultra-white beach, but they also have the pool, etc. as well, and it's got one of the best hotel breakfasts I've ever had, because I have a thing where...
3: That's a big call.
4: Well, no, that was just beautiful. That was another one, actually, where they offered you champagne for breakfast, come to think of it.
3: I love the way you always sound
4: surprised. I just like champagne for breakfast.
3: Well, I love the idea that you feel surprised by that.
4: Well, it's not very common for people to have... Oh, I suppose for you, Tony, it would be very common to have champagne for breakfast.
3: Doesn't everybody?
4: No, I might have a bit of yogurt.
3: Well, that's your choice. I mean, you can choose yogurt or you can choose great champagne.
4: Well, in actual fact, champagne does make you feel good at the first thing in the morning, I have to admit.
3: Oh, now speaking from experience, is it Michael? Michael, hello. Welcome.
5: Hey, Gary.
3: Well, thank you.
5: There are so many great pubs just in country Australia. I've stayed at a few because I'm a bricklayer and I've worked away.
4: Yeah.
5: And in these pubs, they're beautiful old buildings.
3: Yeah, they are. Yep.
4: Yeah, they are.
5: And the food you get is like all local product. Absolutely fantastic.
4: No, you're right. You don't have to have a luxury hotel. My wife and I, when we got married, we spent one of our honeymoon nights in Cunnamulla. I had a combi van. We were driving up to Cairns, and we went the inland route, and it was one of these old hotels, but a grand one. You have the grand staircase and everything. It had the most comfortable bed we had on the whole of it, because we were away for about 6 weeks. But I remember that we were the only two guests there, and we were on the veranda, and it was just wonderful. But we decided we had dinner at the hotel, and they had this huge dining room And then right in the middle of this huge dining room was this table set with beautiful white linen and the knives and the forks and a candle and everything for our dinner. And so we had this dinner, and I said, oh, that we had steak because that was what was you had then.
3: Yeah.
4: And I asked, oh, do you have any, what sort of red wine do you have? She said, oh, just check the fridge to see.
3: Beautiful. Excellent. Look at all these texts coming in. Very fortunate to stay at a place called the Grande Batag Hotel in Athens. But in Brisbane, the Treasury Hotel in Brisbane, also a magnificent building.
4: Is that because it was the old Treasury?
3: I'm thinking people in that part of the world might have to confirm that or tether. But even if you look at the Treasury building in Perth, by the way.
4: Yeah, that's now a hotel. And it's one of the better hotels in Perth. Yeah, it is. Yeah, a very, very good restaurant there as well.
3: Which was put together by the great Finney family that transformed that place into one of the most remarkable hotels in the country.
4: Yeah, it is. It's really nice. Yeah, it's beautiful. Yeah.
3: Another one says, Tone, not necessarily a favourite hotel, but a recollection of accommodation, the Sheraton in San Francisco, and staying in the penthouse suite.
4: Oh, that would have been all right. Ooh. I bet you had some good views of the Golden Gate Bridge staying there.
3: Well, you would imagine so.
4: Have you been to San Francisco, Tony?
3: No. Have you been? What was the song called?
4: If you go to San Francisco, be sure to wear some flowers in your hair. Exactly. I didn't have enough hair to cater for flowers, I'm afraid, Tony.
3: Very, very good point. And you look at the hotels, because I like to focus on the hotels around Australia too.
4: Yeah.
3: Beautiful hotels. The one that jumps to mind for me is, for Melburnians, the Windsor Hotel in the day.
4: Oh, yes.
3: Was as good as it gets. It still stands there in all its beauty.
4: Yes. No, that's true. The Windsor Hotel was famous, wasn't it? My sister and brother-in-law live in Bendigo, and they... whenever they went to Melbourne, they'd go down to see a show or something. They would make it extra special by staying at the Windsor. So you're right, it is. It's just glorious there. But there's good hotels all over the place. I tell you what, there's some quirky ones as well. Especially we were talking about some of the country pubs before, and some of those are just brilliant experiences. So you're not necessarily getting luxury, but you're having a really, really good time. You know, that's just some fantastic places to stay. And if you go to Uluru, pardon me, there's a lot of great hotels up in Uluru in Yulara, which is where all the hotels are.
3: Well, they tell me that's not one, that's not two, that's not three. It's like a six-rated type version.
4: Yes.
3: Yeah?
4: Yes.
3: That's incredible.
4: Yeah, it really is. And it's beautiful. And when you go there, there's a bit of a hill sort of next to the hotel, and you stand on that at night and watch the sunset behind Uluru. It's just magnificent. Yeah, then you go back and have a cocktail or two, Tony.
3: You stay right where you are. We'll come back. We'll get to Cookie in just a moment. Late 80s, the Merlin Hotel in Perth. Well, that's another one, the great Merlin in Perth, which was right where was the Merlin, but on the corner, just around the corner from...
4: It became the Hyatt.
3: Hyatt, of course, on that same building. Yeah. Great piece. Thank you. Cookie, we'll come to you next. Steve Collins, traveller.com, regular contributor, Friday morning edition, Australia Overnight.
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3: Wherever you are, Cookie's on the road. Grumpy Collins, meet Cookie, Grumpy Collins.
4: Hello, Cookie.
14: Hello, mate, how are you?
3: Well.
4: Good.
3: Sorry, Cookie, we got a dreadful line, so just if you... Go on, Cook, try again.
14: All right. I said planes and I don't mix, so I'll just talk about a couple of hotels in Australia, in Perth particularly. The Savoy in Hay Street.
4: Yep.
14: I went there in 85 and was getting away from a couple of things and I felt a bit ill. And the woman who was working there said to me, "Oh, Mr. Cook, you don't look too well." I said, "No, I'm not very well at all." She showed me where to go for a doctor, and I walked downstairs, and she must have told the policeman also, because he said, "You're Mr. Cook, come with me." Away we went. So I could not recommend it highly enough. Whether it's still there, I don't know. And then in Kalgoorlie, the Grand Hotel.
3: Oh, yeah.
14: I think you paid about $60 a night. You had two double beds in your room, plus about another four singles out on the balcony, which was all closed in.
3: It was just
14: and
3: a good
14: thing. And you thought, oh, my God, how could you not get value for that money?
4: Yeah.
3: And, Cookie, you're right. I mean, that hotel in Kel is famous for that alone. Yes.
4: It is, yeah. Mm. It's got that magnificent staircase that goes up as well. Yeah, that's a beautiful hotel.
3: Now, 133693, who was the very famous person who lived for a long time atop of the Windsor Hotel in Melbourne? 133693. It's a fascinating... I don't know whether you know this story, Grumpy.
4: No, I don't.
3: Oh, so for years, before it was even fashionable for inner city living.
4: Yeah.
3: This is a person who became really famous, who lived atop of the Windsor Hotel in Melbourne. And from all reports, the gatherings were exquisite. The lunches, the dinners that would last forever were supposed to be just monumental.
4: Right, okay. Is it somebody that most people would know?
3: There would be some, many people would remember the name. Right. And he became, I'm just trying to think how I put this ever so gently without giving it away, because it'd be better if we get calls around it.
4: Yeah.
3: He was well known at Bathurst.
4: Ah, right. Okay. Well, yes, I'm trying to think of some Victorians that were well known at Bathurst.
3: Now you watch the lines now. Now we'll be talking. Now we'll be cooking with gas. The name that instantly jumps to mind for people who lived atop of the Windsor Hotel in Melbourne. Steve Grumpy Collins, you've got no idea?
4: No, well, I'm not from Melbourne, so
3: no. But it was a well documented Australian thing. Take you just pretend right. That you're Australian for a moment.
4: Well, I got to pretend that I'm Australian. Yeah. If it's something to do with Bathurst, then I'm assuming it must be a well known racing driver.
3: Oh yes, you're so close. now name names. And Maggie, yeah. No, it wasn't Brocky. If everybody's thinking,
4: I was
3: going to
4: say,
3: it wasn't
4: Brocky.
3: No, can you believe it? Now we've got a full switchboard. Neil, morning.
15: Neil or Neville?
3: Neville, good on you, Nev.
15: Peter Jansen, mate, is that the one?
3: That's the one, Peter Jansen. Nev, stay there. I want to find out from other people as well. Sam, you were going to say?
16: Yeah, the captain, Peter Jansen, he was thrown back to the old Imperial Raj in India.
3: He was, and it was a time when it was most peculiar, Sam, wasn't it, to live inside the city that way?
16: Yeah, my cousin used to live next door to me in Fitzroy. She was a hairdresser, right, and she used to cut also. I think she cut his hair and she got invited there once. And she used to also cut the hair of the workers from Frank O'Gosso in Brunswick.
3: Frank, that's right. A tenuous link, but I see where you're going, Sam. Keep in touch. We'll talk again soon. Is that Shoshana?
17: Shoshana.
3: Shoshana, good morning to you.
17: Good morning.
3: Good morning.
17: It's Jansen.
3: It's Pete Jansen. Now, do you remember the storyline around that?
17: No, I don't, but I do remember him being quite an attractive man, but a bit short with a beard.
3: That's funny.
17: Very, very smartly dressed. Very smartly
3: dressed. Yeah, elegant at a time when...
17: Elegant.
3: And you say... Yes. But an attractive man, but not very tall.
17: No.
3: That's funny. That's great.
4: How can he reach the pedals of the car?
3: I know, that's right. That's so funny, Shoshana. Thank you. Tony, good morning.
18: Hey, good morning, mate. Yeah, it's been answered. It was Peter Jensen, of course. He was always impeccably dressed. He made the cravat fashionable before Matt Preston.
3: Yes. Yes, he did. Tony, that's brilliant. And I just wonder, Grubbs, whether that level of style of inner city living or staying in a hotel where, going back to the hotels, John, Grubb will come to you in just a moment, the idea of getting dressed up for that sense of occasion seems to be a bit of a thing of the past, maybe?
4: Well, yeah, people don't get dressed up for anything these days, really, do they? I mean, casual seems to be the new elegant.
3: Maybe you're right. Maybe that is the new lifestyle. But there is something still glorious, I reckon, about getting dressed up. We'll let you go. It's great to have you on, Grumpy. If people want to know more about what you do, stevecollinstraveler.com.
4: Yep. Thank you very much.
3: Happy days, mate. And you're sounding really good too. Now you're back in town, Grumps.
4: Oh, thanks very much. Welcome. Yes. My voices are being carried over 7,000 kilometres, I guess.
3: Yeah, they are. Well done, you.
4: Okay. See you, Tony.
3: Steve,
4: bye-bye.
3: Neil, Sam, Shoshana, Tony, we'll come to you. It's all next, Australia Overnight.
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8: The Man in the Mist.
9: I was waiting for Anne in her bedroom, wondering why the inspector had come to see her. Poor Anne. When the inspector had left, she found a note written by her husband, Harry. The events of the past few days had been too much. Harry had left her. When I opened the door of the bedroom and walked through to the sitting room, there she was, staring at the open letter like a woman in a trance. Anne? Anne?
10: Oh.
9: You look as though you were miles away.
10: He's left me. Harry's left me.
9: What?
10: I expected it. No man in his right senses would stay.
9: Oh, Anne, I'm so shocked.
10: It serves me right. I've been so stupid. So incredibly stupid. If I'd gone to Harry at the beginning, it might have been a different story.
9: Oh, darling, he'll come back.
10: You said he wouldn't go. You said he loved me so much that this wouldn't make any difference. Oh, but there are limits, Nadine. limits to how much a man can stand.
9: Men have left their wives before. They've come back.
10: Oh, not Harry. This is a double shock. He knows I'm not his wife. He knows now that I've proved myself to be a thief.
9: Oh, you're distorting everything, Anne.
10: No. What does one do now, Nadine? When a husband leaves you, how do you carry on? To begin with, I have no money. This is his house.
9: Well, he'll send you money. He'll provide for you. That's the least he'll do.
10: But I'm not his wife. A man provides for his wife, but he doesn't provide for a woman like me.
9: Anne, I don't think you should be left alone tonight. Come home to my flat.
10: I'd rather be alone.
9: But it'd be terrible for you in this empty house. Oh, I know there's Mrs. Gunn and Sally, but they wouldn't understand. Come back to my flat. There's Ben's room.
10: Thank you, Nadine. You're wonderfully kind. But I think I know what I'm going to do already.
9: What?
10: That house of mine in Devon, I'll go there. I'll go to Hampshire first and get Charles. We'll go into the country and hide ourselves till people begin to forget.
9: But you'll have to arrange with Harry. I mean, it'll cost money wherever you go.
10: I'll think of something. So long as I've Charles with me, at least that's half the home. Then if Harry wants to get in touch, if he wants to help Charles...
9: In the meantime, Anne, perhaps I can help. You can count on me until everything gets straightened out.
10: Oh, Nadine, I can't take charity.
9: But it won't be charity. Look, Anne, let me lend you the money and you can pay me back when you start working in the shop again. Yes, it'll be an advance against your wages.
10: Don't be too kind, Nadine. You're making me cry.
9: Oh, Anne, I hate the thought of you going into the country away from everybody. At a time like this, you need people around you, Anne. People who understand.

0: Oh, Grandmother, you didn't touch your tea.
1: Oh, I couldn't face it.
0: Now, come on, not even a sandwich.
1: No. Food would make me quite ill at the present moment. Oh, David, how ghastly. Poor Harry.
0: And Anne.
1: Oh, don't talk to me about Anne. I'm thinking of Harry. And Charles, that poor little boy. David, how ghastly.
0: Still, Anne might not have known when she married Harry Elliot.
1: She is no good, David. Look what she did to me. Stealing my money was unpardonable. Oh, that's probably Hillary rushing over with the paper. Everybody in the village will know about it by now.
0: Oh, don't take it too much to heart, Grandmother.
1: I think it's the most awful thing that has ever happened in our family. I couldn't think of anything worse.
2: Good afternoon.
0: Why, Anne.
2: I came right through. Ellen let me in.
1: Why?
2: Is that the afternoon paper?
1: Yes, it is.
2: It's no use trying to explain to you. I've offended you already.
1: Offended me? That's putting it mildly. First you robbed me, now you come to my house. Well, what are you doing here?
2: I've come for Charles.
1: Charles? You plan to take Charles away?
2: Of course. He was only here on a holiday.
1: I refuse to allow you.
2: Lady Elliot, Charles is my son.
1: He is an Elliot, Harry's son. Do you think I'd allow him to be placed in your charge after this? You've read it, of course.
2: I have. And Lady Elliot, you may have your own opinions, but my son belongs to me. Where is he? I'm going to take him.
1: Don't you dare.
0: Grandmother, Anne, please, don't quarrel about this.
1: Quarrel? We're not quarreling, David. I'm just telling this woman that she can't have the boy. Now, will you kindly leave my home, Anne?
2: I won't go until I find Charles.
1: And what do you think Harry's going to say about this? What is his attitude? Why, in this paper I read that he's left you. And knowing Harry as I do, he certainly wouldn't allow his son to be placed in your charge.
2: Don't you dare stand between me and my son. You have no right.
1: You have disgraced the Elliot name.
2: David, where is Charles?
0: Well, he's in the garden, Anne.
2: In that case...
1: Now, stay where you are.
2: Nothing of the kind. I'm going to see Charles.
1: I said stay where you are and listen to what I have to say. This concerns you critically. Now, come back into this room. It's for your own good. 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
1: Be quiet, David. When you stole from me, Anne Elliot... 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
1: So. Now I'm giving you your choice. 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You stole £4,000 from me, and if you don't do as I say, I'll put you in jail.
3: What was Anne to do? 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
5: Your four-day forecast for Western Victoria. The chance of morning fog for your Friday morning with a sunny afternoon. Light winds becoming southeasterly, 15 to 20k in the early afternoon, then becoming light in the late afternoon. Saturday, mostly sunny and 20 degrees. Sunday, a shower or two from the afternoon with the chance of a thunderstorm and a top of 20. And Monday, a shower or two and 18. Tops today of 17 for Hamilton, 19 for Casterton and 15 for Portland and the coast.
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5: Right now it's 4 degrees.
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9: Good morning. You just joined us, woken up for the first time, particularly visitors from around the world that are here for the big NFL game. Nice to have your company. You can join us anytime, 133-693. Melbourne right now, just over 8 degrees with a top of 16 today. So it'll be gorgeous by about 10:30 this morning. Promises, promises, promises. Perth, 13 degrees. You're on the way to 25. And Adelaide, hello, 7 degrees for a top of 21 for your Friday. Lots of commemorations and thoughts and stories with regards to 25 years on from 9/11. One in particular in the Herald Sun talks about the 25 years after September 11 changing the world. A Melbourne soldier has returned to the Australian War Memorial with pieces of the World Trade Centre and a story linking Ground Zero to our longest war. It's a great yarn featuring Major David Bergman, who was in the US as a specialist engineer training for the attacks unfolded on September 11. The other story, put together by Vanessa Marsh, the Memorial Museum, tasked with ensuring the world never forgets the September 11 attacks, is confronting a new challenge. Ensuring people believe TikTok and Instagram creators have created and breathed new life into pervasive conspiracy theories about the terror attacks that changed the world, convincing millions of people in that part of the world didn't happen, or were government hoaxes.

0: Social. Sammy, morning.
1: Good morning, Tony. You know what's really quirky? Last month we celebrated the anniversary of Princess Diana in August.
0: Yeah, we did.
1: Today, September 11th, right? Mm. Next month will be John Lennon on October the 9th.
0: It will be.
1: And in November, November will be JFK, the four most significant moments, like in sort of world history and pop culture, mate.
0: And, and Sam, we're here to, you know, remember those stories.
1: That's right. You know how I was telling you, Tony, I went to see Varagus vein specialist vasculologist, and he's on the 8th floor of the Epworth, right? Mm. And it overlooks the MCG right in the foreground.
0: Yep.
1: You know, in touching distance, right? And two F-18 Hornets, you know, the roulettes fly past.
0: They're amazing, aren't they? Yeah.
1: It was Monday morning, so they're doing the run-through, right? Mm. And they went over again today. So whilst I was in the waiting room, I just penned a tribute to Carly Simon. Can I read it out, Tony?
0: Oh, you may, the great Carly Simon.
1: I goes, you hobbled into the ultrasound like you were walking onto a yacht.
2: Go on.
1: You had varicose vein thrombosis in one leg with a walnut-sized blood clot.
2: Oh, that's fantastic.
1: Right, then he goes, you had one eye on anxiety as you watched yourself distort. I had some dreams. They were clots on my femur. Clots on my femur. You've got bad veins, and I'll bet you this treatment is for you, for you.
0: Oh, Sam, that is brilliant. Have a great weekend, my friend.
1: Thank you very much, Tony. Yeah, good on you, mate.
0: How good is that? Friday, 11 September 2026. We will not forget. We should never, ever forget. Owen, Mark, we'll come to you shortly, wherever you are around Australia, if you'd like to join us. Particularly, I'd love to get some international visitors of the year for the big event this morning here in Melbourne Town. Feel free to join us, 133-693.
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1: Good on you, Steve. Well done you. He says the one, the O-N-E, the one is the block of Cadbury chocolate is more sensible, makes sense to most. Steve, thank you. I think you're right. We will talk to Trish Avery, business and performance, about happiness next.
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2: Good morning, I'm Dusty Fitzpatrick. Labor's push to cap allied health services for veterans at $5,000 has been stopped by the Senate. The opposition, Greens and Independents joined forces to thwart the government's move. Labor had been hoping to save more than $700 million from the measure. The opposition's Michaela Cash says the government needs to abandon the issue.
3: These are men and women

0: morally bankrupt Prime Minister.
1: The government claims the opposition is depriving the public of choice by rejecting its social media bill. The proposal would allow users to opt out of algorithms which drive content on social media feeds, but the coalition argues the legislation would also give the government the power to remove any content they don't like. Communications Minister Annika Wells has told Parliament that's not true, and the bill is designed to better protect Australians.
2: They are opposing the protection of children from pornographic content online. The protection of children who are seeing content that encourages eating disorders and self-harm. They are opposing the rights of adults not to have illegal content beamed into their eyeballs against their will.
1: Former Prime Minister John Howard has warned the war on terrorism will probably never end. Mr. Howard was on an official visit in Washington on this day 25 years ago when the September 11 attacks unfolded. More than 3,000 people were killed, including 10 Australians. A Sydney businessman has become the first Australian jailed for reckless foreign interference. Alexander Sergo compiled reports for individuals believed to be Chinese spies. While the reports didn't contain classified information, a judge described his conduct as deceptive and reckless. Also making news, three people have been charged after police uncovered a large-scale clandestine laboratory in Melbourne. Brisbane is rolling out Australia's largest pilot of AI traffic signal technology, and researchers have found parts of Western New South Wales have seven times the number of cases of motor neurone disease than the global average. The Macquarie University study found areas with intensive agricultural activity have the most cases. Dr. Lyndall Hayden says while the numbers are high, they can't yet make a definitive link between farming and MND.
3: Environmental exposures are definitely on our list of things to look at, but we can't say for certain. We don't have data to confirm anything like that. So we would like to look into that, but we'd also like to look into genetics to see whether or not genes are playing a role here as well.
1: Checking the markets, the Dow Jones is trading down 396 points, the NASDAQ down 166, one Australian dollar buying 71.61 US cents.
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1: in the NRL, Wayne Bennett is expecting another point-scoring shootout when the Rabbitohs take on the Knights. In their two meetings so far this season, the average score has been 33-32. The veteran South Sydney coach thinks it'll be the same story in the knockout final.
5: A pretty exciting football team. There'll be some points scored tomorrow night. I said when we went to Newcastle it was going to be a bit of a... They've got quality players, we've got quality players. I think it would have finished up 40-38 or something that game. So, I'm expecting something like that tomorrow night.
1: In the AFL, Geelong has named an unchanged side to take on Fremantle in tonight's semi-final in Perth. And NFL fever is building in Melbourne ahead of the historic clash between the LA Rams and San Francisco 49ers at the MCG. That's the latest news in sport.
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1: 3HA Weather.
3: Your four-day forecast for Western Victoria. The chance of morning fog for your Friday morning with a sunny afternoon. Light winds becoming southeasterly, 15 to 20 k in the early afternoon, then becoming light in the late afternoon. Saturday, mostly sunny and 20 degrees. Sunday, a shower or two from the afternoon with the chance of a thunderstorm and a top of 20. And Monday, a shower or two and 18. Tops today of 17 for Hamilton, 19 for Casterton and 15 for Portland and the coast.
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3: Right now it's 4 degrees.
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5: We got a little bit football for you. 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
6: Can you hear me, Tony? Can you hear me?
5: I can hear you, Damo, from the 3AW Brekkie program, which gets underway very shortly with Ross and Russ here on 3AW. It's an interesting weekend. I mean, it really, in many ways, it kicks off from around about 10:30 this morning, and then we've still got two sensational games to look forward to.
6: You're right. The city of Melbourne has been a buzz with colours. The 49ers colours, the red and the yellow, and then the blue and the yellow of the LA Rams. It's just been a sea of people all around the Melbourne CBD all week, and it's been fantastic, almost like a pseudo grand final week. But tonight, the first semi-final between the Fremantle Dockers and Geelong, full broadcast on 3W from 6 tonight. Special guest Simon Garlick, Fremantle CEO, and Geelong assistant coach James Kelly to join the commentary team tonight. Freo, they've made two changes. Corey Wagner and Judd McVee coming to the side. Brandon Walker and Nathan O'Driscoll are omitted. Last week, Patrick Dangerfield, he wound back the clock. Five goals, 23 disposals for the Cats in a virtuoso performance against the Blues. Can he back that up again at Optus Stadium? The Dockers, they're staring down the barrel of a straight set exit from the final series, which will be acrimonious for them. Obviously, that happened at Adelaide last year. Look, as happens a lot in semi-final week, the losers of the qualifying final, a lot of people sort of gravitate to the winners of the elimination final and go with the team who's got the momentum. But inevitably, the qualifying final loser seems to always stabilise their season and steady the ship and win. So I'm backing the Dockers to rebound and win this evening. Sorry, John Anderson, who will be on breakfast in an hour's time.
5: He will be, and passionate Geelong supporters. All right, interesting observation. Then tomorrow, another great game, Crows up against Brisbane.
6: Yes, Brisbane, they've brought in Ty Gallup at the expense of Noah Answorth. Zach Taylor comes in for Adelaide. Isaac coming out. The Crows, that was a big win last week. Important for Matthew Nicks to get that first finals win of his career. The Lions, they were just outplayed and just spanked by a Sydney team riding on the wave of emotion. I think the Lions will rebound here and they should win this pretty comfortably, which will set up a preliminary final against Hawthorn Saturday week, and we'll have a Fremantle-Sydney preliminary final on the Friday.
5: Whoa.
6: So, yeah, I think the two qualifying final losers should win and rebound and steady their seasons and make an assault for the preliminary finals.
5: 49ers today?
6: I'm going for the 49ers. Despite the fact that it's a Rams home game,
5: yeah,
6: I think the 49ers have really taken all before them and won the hearts and minds of Melburnians.
5: What time do the Rams fly in?
6: They came in at about 7:30 yesterday morning.
7: They've arrived.
6: Oh, hopefully they're awake.
5: Thank you. Good on you. Damo, you have a wonderful weekend, everybody. Ross and Russ Brekkie Show ready to go. I'm Tony McManus. Thank you for amazing calls this morning. Have a fantastic weekend.
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8: 7 degrees in Melbourne, early fog, then sunny atop today, 16. It's 5:30. Good morning. I'm David Armstrong. Well, 18 months after it was announced Melbourne would host a regular season NFL match, game day has arrived. Here's Shane McInnes.
9: It's one of the biggest sporting events ever to be held in Australia, and at 10:30 this morning, millions will watch on around the world as Melbourne hosts the Rams and the 49ers. For those attending the match, it'll be an experience like none they've ever seen at the MCG, from the pre-match right through to the Jonas Brothers at halftime. A security perimeter has been set up around Yarra Park, patrons needing to clear airport-like security to enter what is being referred to as the stadium campus before then entering the ground itself. The gates open at 7 a.m, allowing fans to experience a traditional NFL tailgate before kickoff. Shane McInnes, Melbourne.
8: A shisha bar in Taylor's Lakes has been targeted by arsonists early this morning. No one was inside the bar at the time. An SUV seen fleeing the scene on the Melton Highway. Police have interviewed two men following an altercation in Noble Park near Keysborough this week. Vision taken from a car park at Parkmore Shopping Centre on Wednesday morning showed bystanders trying to stop a Mercedes-Benz from leaving, but it continued reversing through the car park, despite having a man pushing against the boot and a woman banging on the driver's side window.
10: Stop! Stop it!
8: It's believed the Mercedes driver was earlier confronted by a Noble Park automotive business owner over allegedly unpaid modifications to the vehicle. The driver, a 20-year-old man from Campbellfield, said to be charged with a number of traffic offences after presenting himself to a police station yesterday. Police have also interviewed a man over an assault at a business in Noble Park yesterday morning. It's been revealed federal police refused a formal request to investigate cross-border allegations of CFMEU and building industry corruption, forcing state police in Victoria and Queensland to launch their own joint probe that led to raids this week. The Age reporting a top federal regulator has taken the rare step of confronting AFP Command about its failure to progress other CFMEU and building industry probes involving financial crimes. In a confidential letter obtained under FOI laws, Fair Work Commission General Manager Murray Furlong warned it could encourage corrupt figures to act with impunity. It's also raised questions about the capacity of federal police as it faces a growing national security workload. Federal Treasury is bracing for a rise in global interest rates as oil prices climbed even higher on the back of developments in the Middle East war. Price of Brent crude surged to $107 a barrel after tankers and oil infrastructure was targeted this week. In finance, Wall Street's down 401, the dollar lower, 71.57 US.
11: Come and see Portland Carpet Court's newly renovated showroom, showcasing a huge range of flooring and lines for every home.
8: Fremantle has dropped winger Nathan O'Driscoll for tonight's semi-final clash with an unchanged Geelong team. The Cats opting not to recall tall defender Sam Conning to combat Frio's key forwards. Coach Chris Scott says he's never overly confident when it comes to Fremantle.
12: I think there is some evidence that some teams match up better, some teams rather than others. But even if you refer back to last week, I think it's a mistake to go, no, it's easy. The superficial analysis is just do what Hawthorn did. A bit easier said than done.
8: Adelaide has axed Isaac Cumming to take on Brisbane. The Lions have recalled Ty Gallup. And the LA Rams are up early, setting 4 a.m. game day alarm clocks as part of their strict routine to avoid jet lag ahead of this morning's blockbuster against the 49ers at the G. That's the latest news and sport.
13: It's game on at Hyundai, where you can score great offers on a range of new and demonstrator models.
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10: Good morning, it's Daniel Brewer with your Western Victoria news and sport. Crime Stoppers Victoria and Victoria Police have joined forces to launch a new campaign aimed at disrupting retail crime following continued increases in incidents and growing concern for the safety and well-being of retail workers, especially across Western Victoria. Crime Stoppers Victoria Chief Executive Stella Smith says it's about supporting local business.
15: The real cost of retail crime is about more than theft. It's about protecting frontline workers, supporting local businesses, and helping police identify repeat offenders who continue to cause harm across Victorian retail settings.
10: The National Drowning Report has been published by Royal Life Saving Australia in partnership with Surf Life Saving Australia. The country recorded 313 drowning deaths in 2025-26. Michael Bernici, Coastal Safety Manager for Surf Life Saving Australia, says any time you're swimming, go out with a friend.
16: We would always recommend people when swimming, even in a river, creek, dam, to go with a friend. Tell people where you're going. Often people go swimming in remote areas, and when things go wrong, you are further away from assistance. But also to think about the depth, think about what's in the water. Don't just jump in straight away.
10: Southern Grampian Shire Council Chief Executive Officer Tony Doyle will continue in his role as head of the organisation. Luke Francis reports.
17: The decision follows the annual performance review process, including an independent review facilitated by Gavin Cooper of Cooper Hardiman. Mayor Dennis Heslin says Mr Doyle has shown strong leadership and focus on governance and organisational improvement. Mr Doyle says it is a privilege to continue leading the organisation and delivering positive outcomes for the region. Luke Francis, Ace Radio.
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10: It's preliminary finals time in Hampton Football Netball League with all matches at Gardens Oval at Port Ferry. In the under-18s, Warrnambool Blues versus Koroit Saints. In the reserves, South Warrnambool Roosters versus Cobden Bombers. And in the seniors, Terang Mortlake versus Koroit Saints. That's the latest in local news and sport.
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22: Your four-day forecast for Western Victoria. The chance of morning fog for your Friday morning with a sunny afternoon. Light winds becoming southeasterly, 15 to 20 k in the early afternoon, then becoming light in the late afternoon. Saturday, mostly sunny and 20 degrees. Sunday, a shower or two from the afternoon with the chance of a thunderstorm and a top of 20. And Monday, a shower or two and 18. Tops today of 17 for Hamilton, 19 for Casterton and 15 for Portland and the coast.
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2: 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We're back this morning from 6am for your Friday. 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
3: I need some help from the Morning Rush family this morning. Just a sort of silly observation slash question slash conundrum. Happens a little bit, particularly between Tanya and myself, my wife, when we call each other. And I'm starting to think, maybe is it when I'm in the car and it's going through Bluetooth. Sean, what I'm getting at here is, whose responsibility is it to hang up when you're on a phone call? Now, this might seem pretty straightforward to people, right? Well, where's he going with this? And maybe it's in Tanya's family, because she does it all the time to me. She goes, you hang up. Like, you know, the conversation's finished. We've said bye. She'll go, and I'll just know she's still there. And she'll go, you hang up. And I was sort of like, well, hang on. What do I have to hang up? And then this happened with her sister the other day. Her sister had rang me. I missed the call. I rang her back. I said, hi, Ange. How are you going? She goes, good. It's all right. I've spoke to Tanya. I said, oh, you're good then? She said, yep, no worries.
2: And she hung around.
3: And it stayed on.
2: That's family.
3: It stayed on. Mm. And I'm like, yep. And she goes, you hang up. And I said,
2: So I
3: did. I wasn't going to have a blue with her sister. But then I thought, well, hang on. She sort of ended it by saying, nah, all good. Thank you. Bye.
2: Oh, she did.
3: Well, she said she finished the conversation. But waited for me to hang up.
2: Oh, that sounds like it's a family thing.
3: Do I hang up too quick?
2: No. Well, you have always been, and it took me a while to get used to it.
3: I'm a quick hanger-upper.
2: Yeah, you just, as soon as the conversation or the topic's done, say goodbye. You don't even get a chance.
3: No,
2: you don't give a chance for the other person to say goodbye. You're just like,
3: no.
2: Yep. Say goodbye.
3: Yep, move on.
2: And then the other day you did something like, oh, you said some stupid joke to me. Oh, anyway, something, and you hung up, and then it went beep, beep, beep.
3: Oh,
2: what
3: no.
2: What was that joke?
3: No, that's a ripper. Did it work?
2: It did. Yeah, I thought it was good. Good but bad.
3: Well, because sometimes you need to be wound up a bit.
2: Oh, yeah? Love the yarn.
3: Because you know what you do? You use me. And I know there's people like this too in people's lives. You use me to get from A to B. You had a bit of a commute.
2: I'll ring
3: Monkey and just... And I could tell it's just I'm just going to chin wag until I get home here. I had things to do.
2: I'll ring 8 people on the way home.
3: Yep.
2: 7 might not answer and then they ring back later on. And
3: yeah, and then you don't want to speak to
2: them. Oh, look
3: at
2: the phone and go, you had your chance earlier, buddy. But back wasn't that important.
3: Back to that hanging up piece. Yeah, basically you say to someone, hey, do you want to know what a truck sounds like reversing? And then you just hang up and they get the beep, beep.
2: Yeah.
3: Yeah, but back to the hanging up. So if you end the conversation, is it you? Is it the person who received the call, who made the call? Has anyone got a view on this? Because I always get annoyed. And I was sort of starting to put my foot down, particularly with Tanya. She goes, you hang up. And I go, well, why don't you hang up? Someone's got to press the red hang up bit.
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12: So we've already established the fact that things are gonna be different in the future, babe. And you've reiterated the fact that you don't wanna get into something that's just gonna have to end later. Now I know our lives are changing and I've seen it coming for a while too, don't get me wrong. And I've

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2: The Morning Rush is back at 6 a.m. this morning. Hopefully you can join us then, not too far away. We'll play Radio Scattergories. It's a great game. We do that at 8 o'clock. This is what happened yesterday when Stephen had a go. Jackpot is $400. We've got Stephen playing today. Good morning, Stephen.
3: Morning. How are we doing?
2: Yep, great, thank you. Have you played before?
3: No, first time.
4: First time playing, but is it the first time listening? I'm sure you're aware of the game. Do you play along in the mornings?
3: Well, I'm not actually from the area. I'm only visiting my parents in Navarre. So
4: hang on a sec.
2: And he's got through.
4: Hang on a sec. Yeah, that's a good effort. Do your parents listen each morning?
3: They do, yes.
4: Right.
3: I'm aware of it.
4: So they've told you, Stephen, now in the morning, we'll be getting up early to listen to the Morning Rush with Sean and Monkey and play Radio Scattergories.
3: Absolutely.
4: Love that. Where is home for you?
3: Canberra.
4: Are you a Polly?
3: Oh, I wish. No. Right. I'm but a simple, humble worker in Canberra. Good. Nowhere near the public service.
4: Okay. Right. Good. Okay.
2: Fireworks. Is it? Right. No. Isn't that what Canberra? There used to be fireworks
4: I
2: and,
4: know
2: some,
4: what you
2: and
4: do.
2: Something else. I can't remember what the other one was.
4: You make roundabouts. There's heaps of roundabouts there.
3: Just roundabouts. That's it. That's all we make there. No traffic lights. Roundabouts galore.
4: All right. Stephen from Canberra with Mum and Dad back home. Let's get you a letter. So it is a C, right? C for Charlie. So Sean will read out 10 categories, Stephen. You have to come up with a word that fits that category starting with C. Don't repeat a word. You can't use the same word twice and say pass if you're not sure.
3: Yep. Okay. Got it.
2: All right. Okay.
4: Representing the ACT.
2: Yeah, he could take the $400 and run. Starting with C, something you hang up.
3: Clothes hanger.
2: Something that comes as a pair.
3: Pass.
2: A drink.
3: A coffee.
2: Something you store things in.
3: Can.
2: A word associated with exercise.
3: Pass.
2: A word with double letters.
3: Pass.
2: Something expensive.
3: Pass.
2: Something noisy.
3: A car.
2: A singer or musician.
3: Pass.
2: Something in the fridge.
3: Cold cuts.
2: Something that comes as a pair.
3: Pass.
2: A word associated with exercise.
3: Calories.
2: A word with double letters.
3: Call.
2: Something expensive.
3: Clothes.
2: A singer or musician.
3: Anna Calvi.
2: Something that comes as a...
4: Oh, hey, good comeback.
2: Wow,
4: good comeback.
2: What a final set.
4: Yeah, you came home strong, but I believe you did say one word twice. Hanging up a clothes hanger. And then something expensive clothes. So that would have rounded you out. What did you say for a singer or musician?
3: Anna Calvi, but it starts with A, but it just got the last name.
2: No, we would have accepted that.
4: Oh, yeah, surname's okay. Mm-hmm. Like Johnny Cash would have been okay, whatever. But not a bad effort on your first occasion. You enjoy catching up with Mum and Dad, okay?
3: Yeah, no, appreciate that. Thank you.
4: What are their names? We'll give them a shout-out.
3: Frank and Jane.
4: Frank and Jane. You've raised a lovely son in Steve.
2: Yeah, he sounds like a lovely... Well done. Lovely. You're flying back to Canberra or driving?
3: Driving back to Canberra.
2: Yep, right here. Okay.
3: They're in Navarre, so there's not much here, just about 10 houses and that's it.
4: Okay, we'll stay on hold because Sean will now ask you what route you're taking, what fuel you use, what type of car you got. He likes all those details.
2: I do like details.
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5: 7 degrees in Melbourne, cloud clearing atop today, 16. It's 6 o'clock. Good morning. I'm David Armstrong. The countdown is on to the historic NFL blockbuster at the MCG, the 49ers and the Rams, to do battle later this morning. Nine's Christine Hearn is at the G. She says there is security like we have never seen before.
6: There is a ring of steel right around the precinct. So the entire Yarra Park area has been locked off, a fence put around the entire perimeter. And this is the security checkpoints that fans will have to go through. Plenty of police officers. We've also seen hundreds of workers enter. When they go through this, there are no bags allowed unless it is in clear plastic. So really tight NFL, of course, style security. And you can understand why, because on the field today will be more than $600 million of player talent. And watching them will be a sellout. 100,000 we're expecting to pack into the MCG. So it could be a record crowd for an opener NFL regular season match.
5: Australians living with the type of

0: flames at around 4:30. The fire is now under control, but the two-story building is heavily smoke-logged. Firefighters are expected to remain at the scene for some time. Well, former Prime Minister John Howard has warned the war on terrorism will never end. He was on an official visit in Washington on this day 25 years ago when the September 11 terrorist attacks unfolded. More than 3,000 people were killed, including 10 Australians. A pledge from the US president to pay every American $5,000 could cost the country $1.3 trillion. Donald Trump made the promise at the Republican National Convention. He says the money would come only if the Republicans win the midterms.
1: Because of our tremendous strength and success economically, I will issue a dividend to every adult citizen in the United States of America for $5,000.
0: Well, Saturday, the 10th of October, is on track to be the single biggest day for weddings in 2026. 1,900 Australian couples are projected to marry on that one day. In finance, Wall Street's down 316. The dollar, 71.57 US.
2: 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Portland Carpet Court.
0: Geelong goes in unchanged for tonight's semi-final clash against Fremantle. Kiara Parker reports.
3: The Cats have opted not to recall tall defender Sam De Koning to combat Frio's key forwards in Perth, sticking with the team that defeated Carlton in the elimination final. The Dockers have dropped winger Nathan O'Driscoll, replaced by experienced utility Corey Wagner, while Judd McVee comes in for injured defender Brandon Walker. The teams have split the two games they've played this season, with Geelong winning at home in round one and Frio winning their round 15 clash at Optus Stadium. Adelaide has axed Isaac Cumming for tomorrow night's semi against Brisbane at the Gabba. Zach Taylor returning from injury for the do-or-die final. The Lions have recalled Ty Gallop, with Noah Ainsworth out battling an ankle injury. Kiara Parker, Melbourne.
0: At the US Open, the women's semi-finals to be played this morning between the top four seeds in the draw. That is the latest news and sport.
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7: Good morning, it's Daniel Brewer with your Western Victoria news and sport. Two local students are one step closer to their career goals after receiving scholarships from Glenelg Shire Council. Portland's Eleanor Pevitt and Haywood's Madison Kanoa have each received $3,000 through Council's Aboriginal Education Scholarship Program. Year 11 student Eleanor hopes to study animation at RMIT, while Madison is completing a Diploma of Community Service. Madison says she wants to build a career supporting people and contributing positively to her community. Glenelg Shire Mayor Karen Stevens has congratulated both scholarship recipients. A number of local firefighters and emergency service personnel will be heading to Melbourne tomorrow to raise money as part of the 13th annual Firefighter Stair Climb. Participants will be climbing 28 floors at the Crown Metropole, hoping to raise $1 million for a number of organisations, including the Peter McCallum Cancer Foundation and Triple Zero Foundation. Peter Warren from North Hamilton CFA says everyone is there to support each other.
8: That's it. You're never left behind. Anyone who passes you, they're always helping you, give you a pat on the back, and you don't even know them. And if you stop, they'll grab you and start making you walk.
7: Shadow Roads Minister Danny O'Brien says the upcoming election is the only reason the Victorian government is putting more money into Victoria's crumbling roads. The Auditor General has found almost half of the state road network is in poor or very poor condition. It also found the government ignored advice from the Department of Transport and Planning that funding for road maintenance and improvements was insufficient.
9: The government's taking it seriously because there's an election coming up. Remember, this is a government that wasted $15 billion on corruption on the big build, but cannot find the money over the last couple of years to actually maintain our roads.
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7: Portland District Health is teeing off for its annual Haywood Golf Tournament on Friday, November 6th. Golfers of all abilities are invited to take part in an 18-hole, four-person Ambrose event on the Orange Course. Tee-off is from 12:30, with prizes up for grabs while supporting a great cause. More information can be found on their Facebook page. That's the latest in local news and sport.
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2: Your 4-day forecast for Western Victoria. Patchy fog through the morning, clearing to a sunny afternoon with light winds. Tomorrow, a mostly sunny morning with light winds becoming north to northeasterly, 15 to 25 kilometres an hour with a top of 20. Sunday, partly cloudy with a high chance of showers through the afternoon and evening, 20. Monday, cloudy with a high chance of showers, 17. Hamilton expecting a top of 17. Portland and the coast, 15.
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2: Currently, it's 4 degrees.
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0: at Boston. More than a feeling at 14 past six. It's the Morning Rush with Sean and Monkey, and one of the biggest days when it comes to sport for Melbourne today in history. I think it's going to happen the next few years, but today the San Francisco 49ers are playing the LA Rams at 10:35 a.m. this morning. These tickets are hot. Monkey, you and I were trying to get some.
1: Still trying. Oh, we're probably stuffed now.
0: We're buggered now. Yeah, because you'd want to be down in Melbourne now to get amongst the festivities.
1: Well, I think the bars open at the MCG in 45 minutes.
0: At 7 a.m. the bars are opening at the MCG. I'm guessing in Richmond as well, all the pubs there are getting amongst it. You can go along and maybe have your, your chicken wings and get amongst the festivities. To explain a bit more about it and maybe describe the vibe, I've got a special guest, Monkey.
1: Well, this is a very special guest because...
0: it's a bloke, you know, I met in a pub a few weeks ago.
1: Well, that doesn't surprise me, but you've surprised me that, oh, yeah, I've got someone who can give us some insight because he's American. And I said, well, who is it? Is he play? Is he in the media? Is he... No, it's Phil.
0: It's just a good...
1: Phil the American.
0: And he's here now. Hello, Phil the American.
2: G'day, guys. How are you?
1: Oh, well, Phil, thank you so much for taking the time out. The first question is, well, I've got so many. One is how you met Sean, but I think we'll save that for another time. Are you going along this morning?
2: Oh, Block knows, right? I'll be there. Can't wait.
0: Yeah. One thing I want to ask you, though, is, like, what are you going soon, and what do you do in the lead-up to the game? Because you were telling me the other week that a big part of going to an FL match is the... Did you call it the trailer? The trailer, something?
2: It's called tailgating, which means different things to different people. Here you just call it prees. But tailgating is... it's a ritual, which involves moving furniture and cooking appliances and screens and lots of excited people into a car park. Or a pub close by, could be, and kind of taking it over and playing music, having a little kick to kick, as you like, and just getting ready to rock and roll.
1: Well, Phil, that's a little bit like it happens at Melbourne race, like the horse racing sometimes, you know, the car
2: park
1: parties.
2: Very much like that.
1: Yeah.
2: Very much like that. Just we're not dressed as well, that's all.
1: Okay. You know, not dressed as good as that. Okay. I have seen that in the States. Phil, I've got to ask you, are you going for either of these teams today?
2: I don't have a horse in the race or a dog in the fight, but I can tell you my New York football Giants play the Rams round two. So I'd like to see the Rams maybe come up a bit sore, and not in a bad way, but maybe just not fully firing for round two.
0: Rightio. And what's your game plan right now? Are you dressed, ready to go? Like, tell us, what are you doing in the next couple of hours?
2: Well, right now I'm detoxing before I retox, but then I'll be getting the kit on, train to Richmond, getting at the precinct, going through the campus. Security will be significant, as you can imagine. And I just want to get amongst the activations. And are you ready for some football? Let's go.
1: Oh, you are. And I have to ask, because I've made this blunder before when I meet an American who lives in Australia, that, oh, how long have you been here? A couple of weeks, a couple of months? How long have you been in Australia?
2: Pushing 20 years now.
1: Yeah, 20 years. Fantastic. Because I've picked up there's a little bit of no worries and all that sort of stuff. Are you surprised how the players are embracing Melbourne? I saw one guy say Melbourne and not Melbourne. They're really into the coffee and everything. Are you surprised with their thoughts on Australia so far?
2: Two things I'd say. One, they probably hadn't given it much thought before they got on the plane to come down. And then two, they would absolutely love it once they got here. I'm not surprised in the least.
0: And what about the LA Rams that flew in just, 24 hours ago? They're trying to stay in the American time zone. Do you think that's mad? They stayed up all last night.
2: They looked a bit proppy when they got off the flight, I'm not going to lie. So I think it's a bold strategy. I mean, Sean McVay is a bit of a mad genius. So I'm not surprised that he tried something a little different. But I don't know about you. Anytime I've gotten a 15-hour flight, I don't think I'm ready to play gridiron the next day.
1: All right.
2: But we'll see.
1: Hey, Phil, it's been lovely to meet you. We'll find out how you and Sean met another time. But
0: We could check it in 2 hours' time, maybe.
1: See
0: where he is.
1: See how he's going. Yeah. We might check.
2: You can test my progression in 2 hours' time.
1: I reckon the phone service could be cranky at the G. We'll try. But, Phil, we've got 10 seconds here. I just want to know, you've been here 20 years. Who's your Aussie rules team?
2: I'm a Saints tragic. Don't hold it against me.
1: Oh, my God. So am I.
2: we always have next year, mate. Come on.
0: Oh. No, he's been saying that for years. Hey, Phil, have a great day. We might talk to you in a couple of hours.
2: Good on you, fellas. Thanks for the call.
0: Take care. There we go. Awesome. Hey, when we come back in the Morning Rush, let's do the Stumper.
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0: It's the Morning Rush with Sean and Monk here at a lift at 26 past 6. We're doing the Stumper. 1300 00 1242. If you want to have a go, Corey's first up. Corey, 80% of people who experience this are men. What is this?
1: Oh, I'm going to say losing a hair. Go bald.
2: Oh, yeah, good point.
0: Yeah.
2: Good point. You see a lot more bald men than women. Not going bald, though, Corey. Have a great weekend.
1: No worries.
0: Good on you, Corey.
1: Thanks.
2: Let's go to Sally. Sally, happy Friday.
3: Good morning. Happy Friday, guys.
2: Righto. What do you think?
3: I think it's being struck by lightning.
0: Ah. 80% of people who experience this are men being struck by lightning. Yeah, well done.
2: Now, Sally, how did you get that?
3: Might have been your hint, Monkey.
2: Might
3: Thank
2: have been,
3: you very much.
2: Might have been the clues. Sean was saying, you know, men are outside, maybe playing golf. I said, oh.
3: It doesn't happen.
2: It shouldn't happen. What's the saying? Lightning doesn't strike twice.
0: Twice in the same spot. Is that the saying?
3: Yeah, something like that.
2: Yeah. No, well done. Correct. You don't know anyone who's been struck by lightning?
3: Yes, I do, actually.
2: Oh.
3: But it was a lady.
0: Oh, she's in the 20%. Oh, there you go, Sally. Stay there. We'll get your details.
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13: 7 degrees in Melbourne, cloud clearing atop today, 16. It's 6:30. Good morning. I'm David Armstrong. NFL fans are already starting to arrive at the MCG for the blockbuster between the 49ers and the Rams in just 4 hours' time. This Rams fan from California can't wait to be amongst 100,000 people watching history.
14: Oh, I'm so excited. It's my first international game, and Melbourne's been amazing. The people here are so great, so friendly. We've been having a great time all week.
13: And the Department of Transport's Andrew Crook says extra services have been put on to get fans to the game.
15: A lot of people will be travelling there early, so we've had trains running through the night, shuttle buses as well. And if you're heading there this morning, trains every few minutes to and from the CBD. Richmond and Jolimont stations are close by.
13: Prime Ministers paid tribute to the people who lost their lives in the 9/11 terror attack. Today marks the 25th anniversary of the tragedy. Nearly 3,000 people died, among them 10 Australians. Speaking in Parliament, Prime Minister Anthony Albanese has encouraged Australians to pause and remember.
16: We'll also think about those whose lives were changed forever. All who lived with loss, all who suffered with grief, trauma and sickness, and all who still endure the burden of memories that simply will not fade.
13: The number of first home owners who bought their property under the 5% deposit scheme and who now owe more on their mortgage than the house is actually worth, the number has jumped fivefold in just 1 month. PropTrack estimates 480 first home buyer households that accessed the deposit scheme between last October and June are now in negative equity. Police have uncovered a large-scale clandestine lab on the Mornington Peninsula. Detectives executed search warrants at properties in Balnarring, Rye, Maribyrnong and Preston. It's part of an ongoing investigation into the manufacture of illegal drugs. A commercial-sized clan lab was located at the Balnarring property where police seized what is believed to be about 8 kilograms of meth. A 31-year-old Rye man, a 30-year-old Maribyrnong man and a 30-year-old Preston woman all arrested and charged. Former Australian of the Year Grace Tames apologised over comments she made about the October 7 terrorist attack. During an interview, Ms. Tame referred to the rape of Israeli women on October 7 as claims that had been debunked. Ms. Tame now says her comments were misinterpreted. There have been a number of devastating fires overseas, at least 25 people dead, 5 missing after a cargo ship caught fire in China. At least 24 school children have died after a fire swept through 2 schools and hundreds of homes in the eastern Congo. And 5 people are dead, more than 80 missing, after a blaze on board a ferry in the Philippines. In finance, Wall Street's down 316, the dollar 71.57 US.
17: Portland Carpet Court's showroom has been beautifully renovated with a large range of carpet, timber, hybrid, vinyl and blinds.
13: Ollie Henry is full of belief that Geelong can win this year's premiership. Cats go into tonight's semi-final against Fremantle unchanged. The Dockers have dropped winger Nathan O'Driscoll. Henry, who hasn't played in a premiership, believes they're good enough.
18: Definitely firing the Bally's to win this game. We would love nothing more than to, you know, have the next 2 weeks on the road and knock 2 really good teams off. That's ultimately our goal.
13: Adelaide's Axe Isaac coming for tomorrow night's semi against Brisbane at the Gabba. The Lions have recalled Ty Gallup. Tonight, the NRL finals begin with the Rabbitohs taking on the Knights in an eliminator. That's the latest news and sport.
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19: Good morning, it's Daniel Brewer with your Western Victoria news and sport. Southern Grampian Shire Council Chief Executive Officer Tony Doyle will remain in the role after councillors endorsed his reappointment until July 28, 2028. Luke Francis has more.
20: The decision follows Council's annual CEO performance review, which was independently facilitated by advisor Gavin Cooper. Mayor Dennis Heslin says Council has reaffirmed its confidence in Mr. Doyle's leadership, strategic direction and commitment to the community. Mr. Doyle has served as CEO for the past 5 years and says he looks forward to continuing work with councillors, staff and the community. Luke Francis, Ace Radio.
19: Crime Stoppers Victoria and Victoria Police have launched a new campaign aimed at tackling retail crime following continued increases in incidents and growing concerns for the safety of retail workers, particularly across Western Victoria. Crime Stoppers Victoria CEO Stella Smith says if you see something, say something.
21: Crime Stoppers Victoria and Victoria Police are working together to disrupt retail crime and make retail spaces safer for workers, shoppers and businesses. If you know something about retail offending, share it with Crime Stoppers. Reporting is quick, simple, and you can remain anonymous.
19: The National Drowning Report has been released by Royal Life Saving Australia in partnership with Surf Life Saving Australia. Surf Life Saving Australia Coastal Safety Manager Michael Berenici says 53 people drowned across the state.
1: For Victoria specifically, 53 people drowned in Victoria, which is 8% above the 10-year average. And Victorians aged 75 and over had the highest drowning rate of any age group. And we want people still enjoying the water. I guess when people visit the beach or the local waterway, we want people to think about how they can be safe.
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19: It's preliminary finals time in Hampton Football Netball League with all matches at Gardens Oval in Port Ferry. In the under-18s football, Warrnambool Blues take on Koroit Saints. South Warrnambool meet Cobden in the reserves while Terang Mortlake face Koroit in the seniors. That's the latest in local news and sport.
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25: Good morning. This is Country Today. I'm Libby Price. It's Friday the of September. Today on the program, in a huge win for small rural communities, the Dookie Renewable Energy Zone in Victoria's Goulburn Valley won't go ahead. The government has officially removed the zone from its renewable energy map.
26: So about 330 residents there are in Dookie. However, 11,760 people across Victoria did sign that petition. And I think it's interesting to point out that Dookie, it wasn't just Dookie that was removed, it was the whole central north.
25: And speaking of unpopular projects, as plans for critical mining projects continue to roll out across regional Victoria, the state government agency Resources Victoria created a new community engagement role in the northwest 12 months ago. We'll see how that's progressed coming up later on Country Today.
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24: Hamilton Mazda, your local Mazda dealer since 1965, LMCT 403.
27: Good morning, I'm Gabriel Hodson in the Victorian Rural Newsroom. The Carroll government has scrapped plans for a central north renewable energy zone, an area stretching from Axdale near Bendigo to Glenrowan in the northeast. Victorian Farmers Federation President Ryan Milgate says the community didn't want it, but it doesn't guarantee there'll be no wind or solar projects in their area.
28: Lines on a map, which from our perspective creates a gold rush for renewable companies to come and prospect in there and want to set up large-scale renewable energy projects. Certainly ended the gold rush as such, but I think there still are pathways for these projects to happen. And part of our concern is the process about how not only the res zones are formed, but how these companies go about, you know, non-disclosure agreement and the fracturing of communities because they're creating distrust and secrecy.
27: The National Irrigators Council wants an immediate replacement for the on-farm agricultural census data that was once collected by the Bureau of Statistics. The ABS stopped collecting the information because it was too time-consuming and fewer farmers were taking part. But Chief Executive Zara Lewin says for irrigators and their advocates, knowledge is power.
29: They're not going in with the best evidence, and whether that's a government or a minister making a decision or a farmer deciding about choices and crops, that isn't available in a timely manner. So are they making the best choices? And at the moment, with climate uncertainty and impacts on other inputs, particularly on a farm, you need the best information you can get to try and make the best decision so you can remain profitable.
27: A federal MP wants to unlock Commonwealth-held water for use by farmers to grow food and jobs in the Murray-Darling Basin. Member for Farrer David Farley says the Productive Water Initiative will be able to temporarily generate greater national value. The One Nation MP also says the fate of regional people and their economies should be equal to the environment and not its competition. He'll introduce the initiative to Parliament on Tuesday. The resource manager for Northern Victoria says the spill risk for both the Murray and Campaspe River systems remains above the 10% threshold needed to declare a low risk of spill. The news has implications for water entitlements. Lake Eppalock's at capacity and is effectively spilling. The risk of spill from Victoria's share of the Hume and Dartmouth dams is also approaching 50%. Farmers exhibiting at the Melbourne Royal Show a fortnight from today will have access to an accommodation deal through show organisers for the first time. General Manager Hannah von Bieber says it'll give rural people a place to rest and somewhere safe to put their trailers.
0: We have a wonderful arrangement with the Essendon Hyatt Field. So they provide free parking out there. They have a great night rate and then a shuttle bus to the show. So if you want to come into Melbourne and make a few days of it, they're hugely supportive of that.
27: And the first Victorian winners have been named in the Australian Agricultural Awards. Olivia Lawson has taken out the Women in Ag section for her work in seed stock farming, beef, animal welfare and more. Agronomist Jessica White has been named the Victorian Next Gen leader. Andrew Terry and Edward Barraclough have been named for making farming easier and safer by using drones. And the founder of Rural Women's Day, Jackie Elliott, took out the wellbeing section for her work helping people to connect, feel valued and be heard. And that's the state of the country. I'm Gabriel Hodson. Good morning.
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3: Joining us now is Sam Connor, Senior Forecaster for the Bureau of Meteorology. Sam, good morning to you. What can we expect with the weather?
4: Morning, David, and morning, everyone else. Today's going to be a really great day. So we have a large high pressure system sitting over the whole state, which is giving us very settled conditions. We do have some morning fog and frost patches through just about all regions around the traps this morning. And it's going to be a very clear and sunny day. So heading off around, we can see that Colac is heading for a top of 17 degrees. Gets a little bit warmer as we head further north. So Neil heading for a top of 19 degrees as well. Swan Hill, 20 degrees. Denny getting to 21 degrees, and then Wangaratta heading for a top of 20. And if we head back over onto the other side of the ranges, Bairnsdale's also heading for a top of 19 degrees. But the weekend is where all of the fun is going to happen. So this high pressure system is going to settle in, and we'll look at those temperatures really getting up into the mid 20s and even up to 27 degrees on Sunday up in the Mallee. So lovely weekend coming for the whole weekend, lovely weather coming for the whole weekend, and it should be a wonderful time.
3: 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Sam Connor, Senior Forecaster for the Bureau of Meteorology with your Country Today weather.
25: Next on Country Today, the might of a small community versus the state government. The Dookie Renewable Energy Zone has been removed from the energy map and the huge solar farms won't be going ahead.
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24: Your coastal lifestyle awaits. Henty Bay Beachfront, Portland.
25: In a huge win for small rural communities, the Dookie Renewable Energy Zone in Victoria's Goulburn Valley won't go ahead. The Victorian government has officially removed the Dookie Zone from its renewable energy map. And it was after intense lobbying from the Protect Dookie and Goulburn Valley group. Spokesperson Jodie Fleming joins us. Jodie, did you know this was coming?
26: No, not at all. Interestingly, I was sitting in Parliament. I was there at the time it was meant to be debated, the petition, and I was getting phone calls from people I didn't know, and it happened to be from Jacqueline Sines' office, apparently giving me this good news. However, my phone was on silent. Interestingly, I'm not quite sure why they were ringing me and they didn't tell Wendy Lovell, but anyway, the news was good in the end.
25: It's happened relatively quickly, hasn't it?
26: Look, we've been fighting this for 12 months. So for all the farmers and everyone in Dookie and surrounds, it probably doesn't feel very quick. However, we did meet with Alistair Parker, the CEO of VicGrid, last couple of weeks ago. I think actually it was last week. And he did say, look, the minister is going to make a decision on it within the next couple of weeks. We didn't know she was going to wait for that to be the petition to be debated. However, she'd already obviously made that decision. So for us, it doesn't feel like it was quick, but yeah, the final decision sort of came probably a little bit quicker than we thought.
25: And the petition, you're only a very small community in Dookie, but you had lots of signatures.
26: That's true. So about 330 residents there are in Dookie. However, 11,760 people across Victoria did sign that petition. And I think it's interesting to point out that Dookie, it wasn't just Dookie that was removed, it was the whole central north zone. So it goes, you know, from Shepparton all the way back through to Glen Rowan. So the whole district got removed, which is really what we were fighting for all along.
25: Oh, okay. So I was just going to ask, what's if the same will happen to the Goorambat solar developments just down the road and into the Winton area? Are they off as well?
26: I believe so, yes. I haven't seen the map, but they said the entire central north zone's been removed.
25: That's incredible. And the argument really was not on prime agricultural land?
26: Yeah, that's basically the bottom line. You know, there's lots and lots of places along that transmission line you can put renewable energy, but not on the highest yielding, most productive agricultural land in our country.
25: Now, I suspect a lot of this would be to do with the fact that there's a state election in November, but you must be pretty confident that even if there is a change of government, they wouldn't renew putting it back in the zone.
26: Yeah, that's true. I think a lot of this decision and having it quickly was to do with the election, absolutely. I think, you know, we're always going to sleep with one eye open on it, because it doesn't mean that they won't come back with a new transmission plan in 2 years' time and try it again. They'll have another fight if they do. However, I think that, the election is huge. And anyone else that comes in, so let's say Labor government is not in power, you know, a lot of them have stood up and said that they wouldn't go ahead with it. So let's hope that they stick to that, because we'll be holding them to it.
25: Congratulations on a stunning victory.
26: Thank you so much.
25: Jodie Fleming, Dookie resident and spokesperson for the Protect Dookie and the Goulburn Valley Group. Next on Country Today, we'll hear from the man who's trying to explain to northwest communities the impact of critical mining projects and how they can be rehabilitated back into farming country.
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0: As critical mining projects continue to roll out across regional Victoria, the state government agency Resources Victoria created a new community engagement role in the Northwest 12 months ago. The Principal Community Engagement Advisor, Paul McDonald, has spent the past year talking with locals about the proposed projects and hearing their views. He spoke to Country Today's Sam College.
1: Over the past 12 months, I've had in excess of 500 conversations with people, whether it be individual farmers, farming groups, farming families, councils, industry. The questions range from, I know nothing about this industry, please explain how companies can get a tenement and explore, how are mines regulated, where are the checks and balances for safety, what rights do the landholders have, what do we do when it comes to rehabilitation of land after mineral sands mining. So one thing about mineral sands mining, it is a progressive rehabilitation. As the mine progresses, a hole in the ground, they can backfill it and restore the ground. And farming communities, particularly up in the northwest, are really keen to understand how that land is restored and how it can be cropped. And then I've had other questions around, how do the communities, how can they benefit from these mineral sands mining? So I've had lots of questions ranging from I know nothing to I know a lot, and some very, very detailed questions about, environmental effects statements and how they're produced. And I suppose over all of the conversation, it's been about sort of one third of people going, no thanks. One third of people going, needs to know more, and about a third of people going, bring it on. I'm really interested in getting a job and diversifying our economic base out here in the Northwest.
2: Well, what are some of the most common objections that you've been hearing so far?
1: I think not so much objections, but just an understanding, and an understanding of rehabilitation has been one of those questions that keeps reoccurring. So part of that feedback, all of that feedback has gone into the creation of this thing called the Mineral Sands Agricultural Land Restoration Working Group. So we've formed a group inside Resources Victoria that's an independent advisory body, and we've got the VFF on board, we've got industry on board, we've got a couple of key councils, a couple of catchment management authorities, and Agricultural Victoria. So bringing together the expertise to understand how and what is best practice to restore these farms back to agricultural land and cropping where the landholder wants that to happen at the end.
2: Well, on that point, up in the northwest, there is a group called the Mine Free Mallee Farmers, and they've been very vocal in their opposition against a rare earths and mineral mine. How have you overcome their concerns, particularly on that agricultural land restoration part?
1: Those conversations are ongoing, so I know them quite well. Again, everybody in the northwest has been absolutely respectful and lovely, and just providing that factual information. There's other areas around Horsham, for example, that haven't got to that point yet. So there's information that hasn't been forthcoming in that space because the companies haven't been required to do it yet because they're not far enough along the mining licence process.
0: Resources Victoria Engagement Advisor Paul McDonald speaking with Sam College. That's Country Today for this Friday morning. Stay on the ACE Radio Network. I'll be back with you at lunchtime with another edition of Country Today. 3HA.

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11: 8 degrees in Melbourne. Early fog, then sunny at top today. 16 at 7 o'clock. Good morning. I'm David Armstrong. 18 months after it was announced that Melbourne would host a regular season NFL match, game day has arrived. Here's Shane McInnes.
12: It's one of the biggest sporting events ever to be held in Australia, and at 10:30 this morning, millions will watch on around the world as Melbourne hosts the Rams and the 49ers. For those attending the match, it'll be an experience like none they've ever seen at the MCG, from the pre-match right through to the Jonas Brothers at halftime. A security perimeter has been set up around Yarra Park, patrons needing to clear airport-like security to enter what is being referred to as the stadium campus before then entering the ground itself. The gates open at 7 a.m, allowing fans to experience a traditional NFL tailgate before kickoff. Shane McInnes, Melbourne.
11: Major collision detectors appealing for dash cam vision following what they've described as a devastating rollover that killed 2 children at Parwin. Here's Madeleine Burke.
13: It's been 3 days since 2 cousins were killed in the horror crash. MCIU say their priority is piecing together what happened in the lead-up and caused the tragedy. Police say the four-wheel drive, driven by a mother who had just picked up children from school, inexplicably rolled. 7-year-old Sarah died at the scene. Her cousin, 11-year-old Osama, later died in hospital. 5 other children were injured. Investigators are appealing for any drivers that have dash cam vision and travelled along Narowi Road between 4 and 4:30pm on Tuesday to come forward, regardless of whether or not they witnessed the crash. Madeleine Burke, Melbourne.
11: Australia's marking 25 years on from the 9/11 attacks in the US. More than 3,000 people died in the 2001 tragedy, among them 10 Australians. A magistrate says Victoria has become the Wild West. Brett Sonnett made the comments from the bench as an

0: is poised to be one of the most powerful politicians after the election, has opened up about her past. Rikki Lee Tyrrell could become leader in the upper house with One Nation holding the balance of power. She's told Neil Mitchell's Mitchell Unlimited podcast, she survived an abusive alcoholic father, and that has served her well in standing up to males in the chamber.
1: Well, it's definitely given me the thick skin I need to do this job.
2: Really?
1: Mm-hmm.
2: So why you said you're not intimidated by men?
1: No, not at all. I actually find it fun when they try to be brutish and that. I'm like, oh, buddy, I'm going to beat you at your own game.
0: In finance, Wall Street's down 316, the dollar 71.57 US.
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0: Geelong goes into tonight's semi-final against Fremantle unchanged. The Cats opting against recalling Sam De Koning. Stopping Luke Jackson's going to be crucial to the Cats' hopes, and first-year ruck Mitch Edwards says he just needs to play his game.
4: Yeah, obviously he's a great player and I love the way he's gone. He goes about his ruck craft and all that kind of stuff. And yeah, I guess I'll just try and match my game. Obviously, I've taken lots of learnings from this year versus some good ruckmen, him being one of them, throughout the way. And I guess I've just built on that throughout the year. And I just think if I get my game on point, I think it can stack up against his, hopefully. And
0: Adelaide's axe Isaac Cumming for tomorrow night's semi against Brisbane. The Lions have recalled Ty Gallup. And the Opals have bowed out of the Women's Basketball World Cup in the quarterfinals, going down to Spain 89-66. And that's the latest news and sport.
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8: Good morning, it's Daniel Brewer with your Western Victoria news and sport. A number of local firefighters and emergency service personnel will head to Melbourne to take part in the 13th annual Firefighter Stair Climb tomorrow. Participants will climb the 28 floors of the Crown Metropole in full firefighting gear, with the event aiming to raise $1 million for charities, including the Peter McCallum Cancer Foundation and the Triple Zero Foundation. North Hamilton CFA member Peter Warren says while the fundraising is important, the event is also about emergency service workers supporting one another.
9: That's it. You're never left behind. Anyone that passes you, they're always helping you, give you a pat on the back, and you don't even know them. And if you stop, they'll grab you and start making you walk.
8: The opposition says the upcoming election is behind the Victorian government's decision to increase funding for the state's deteriorating roads. The Auditor General has found almost half of Victoria's roads are in poor or very poor condition, despite warnings that existing funding was not enough to maintain the network. Shadow Roads Minister Danny O'Brien says too little too late.
10: The government's taking it seriously because there's an election coming up, and that is the only reason they're looking at roads. Remember, this is a government that wasted $15 billion on corruption on the big build, but cannot find the money over the last couple of years to actually maintain our roads.
8: Two students from the Glenelg Shire have received $3,000 scholarships to help with their tertiary studies and future careers. Portland's Eleanor Pevitt and Haywood's Madison Kanoa are the recipients through the Glenelg Shire Council's Aboriginal Education Scholarship Program. Eleanor is studying design and hopes to pursue a Bachelor of Design in Animation at RMIT, while Madison is completing a Diploma of Community Service.
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8: Portland District Health is teeing off for its annual Haywood Golf Tournament on Friday, November 6th. Golfers of all abilities are invited to take part in an 18-hole, four-person Ambrose event on the Orange Course. Tee-off is from 12:30, with prizes up for grabs while supporting a good cause. More information is available on Portland District Health's Facebook page. That's the latest in local news and sport.
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8: Your four-day forecast for Western Victoria. Patchy fog through the morning, clearing to a sunny afternoon with light winds. Tomorrow, a mostly sunny morning with light winds becoming north to northeasterly, 15 to 25 kilometres an hour with a top of 20. Sunday, partly cloudy with a high chance of showers through the afternoon and evening, 20. Monday, cloudy with a high chance of showers, 17. Hamilton expecting a top of 17. Portland and the coast, 15.
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8: Currently at 6 degrees.
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0: It's the Morning Rush. Sean and Monkey, 13 past 7 on your Friday morning.
1: Just realised, Morning Rush, we're doing our bit for the NFL game. Rush, that's a big term in NFL.
0: Yeah,
1: what? Rushing.
0: Rush, is it?
1: Rushing is where, like, you know, the quarterback hands the ball to the receiver and he just rushes.
0: That's rush, is
1: that's
0: it?
1: That's called rushing.
0: Okay, can you just quickly give that stat, please, that you said at some point yesterday during the show about how many minutes?
1: Oh, yes.
0: I thought that was really good.
1: Yeah, it was interesting. So, look, it's a very stop-start game, the gridiron. And I think you can watch it on Channel 7 today.
0: Of course you can.
1: Yeah, so, you know, I'm keen to watch it just to see what the MCG looks like. But, yeah, so the game could go beyond 4 hours from go to wire. It's a long time. And there's a lot of stopping and starting. The stat is that the game is actually live, so the ball's moving around, players are running around, things happening, is live for about 11 minutes.
0: Yeah, out of 4 hours, say.
1: So if you're at the G, you know, 100,000, don't go to the toilet at the wrong time.
0: No.
1: You might see 3 minutes.
0: Mm.
1: So, yeah, 11 minutes out of that 4 hours, the game's live. So interesting. Question for you, Sean.
0: Hit me with it.
1: Okay, you're our stickler. You know, I think between us, we both bring things to the show. Both different elements. You're definitely one for the rules. That's why in my mobile phone, you are saved as Stickler
0: Cullen. Am I still saved
1: Stickler
0: as Stickler
1: Cullen? Which is silly because I got to text you and I can't find Sean. Stickler Cullen, which is good. You're a good one for the rules. And just moral dilemmas.
0: Mm.
1: Okay. So basically, I've got a question for you here that I want you to answer.
0: All right.
1: So Tanya the other day, right, had a coffee, got a takeaway coffee from a venue.
0: Yep.
1: All right. And then she really wanted a certain food item from another cafe. Right?
0: Oh, yeah. So, yeah, I get that. Yep.
1: And it was just some certain bread. So she walked into this other cafe with her takeaway coffee from another cafe.
0: Yeah.
1: Right. Went in there and then, oh, no, sorry, we don't have any more of that bread. Right. Felt so guilty that she's in the other cafe,
0: yeah,
1: with the other cafe's takeaway coffee that she was compelled to buy something from the second cafe.
0: Yeah, I get it.
1: And we got talking at home about it. She goes, I had to because I just felt so bad. She goes, is it wrong? Is it wrong to go into another cafe with a coffee, takeaway coffee from another cafe? Because most cafes, their cups are either branded.
0: You can tell.
1: Branded or just their pattern, you know, oh, that's from so-and-so.
0: Mm.
1: Is that...
0: I can relate to the guilt.
1: What do you say, Stickler?
0: That Tanya
1: is it on
0: there.
1: Or not? Should she have left the takeaway coffee in the car or with someone? Here, hold this while going here.
0: Yeah, I mean, they would be looking down at her cup going, oh, so she's gone to the other place. I get this.
1: Cause bit rude.
0: There's a go-to cafe in the town that I live in that I go to all the time. And at times, if it's too busy, I'll go to another place to get a coffee. And if I'm walking past my normal cafe, I'll hide the coffee. Or I'll cross the other side of the street.
1: Oh, just so
0: they don't see me.
1: It's like cheating, isn't it?
0: It's like cheating. You feel bad.
1: It's like, and not so much for men maybe, but I know women when they go to a hairdresser for so many years.
0: Oh, yeah.
1: You can't leave.
0: Mm.
1: So, yeah.
0: So what's your question?
1: Well, is it okay to take a takeaway coffee from another cafe into another cafe?
0: Yeah, that's fine.
1: Thank you.
0: Do you agree with me?
1: That's all I want to know.
0: All right.
1: No, I'm not going to say what I think, but
0: that's
1: so
0: it.
1: I ask you.
0: Okay, we're going to catch up with our entertainment reporter, Peter Ford, next.
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0: Have you maybe got some treasures that you want to clear out or you're keen to, well, possibly get a bargain? 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
1: Yeah, I'm sure you'll find something of interest. 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
0: Peter Ford, good morning. Happy Friday.
16: Happy Friday to you both.
0: Now, Craig McLaughlin, there's a campaign at the moment. What is it? What's the campaign? Is it to get him to not be working? Is that what it's all about?
16: Well, pretty much in a nutshell, yes. So you might recall about 12 months ago, Craig McLaughlin was announced as the star of a stage play that was coming on called Cluedo. And that was kind of his big comeback after about 8 years of not really having any work in the mainstream of show business. And so he got that gig, and everyone who knew him was excited for him, and as he was. And then this campaign started. I don't think a lot of people were involved, but on social media to say he should be fired and he's a danger to other women who are working with him and whatever. So eventually the producer of that show asked him to resign. So he kind of fell on his sword. So fast forward to now, and it was announced a couple of days ago that he's going to star in this cabaret show going into the Spiegel tent in Melbourne called Schadenfreude, and which is German for people who get a thrill out of seeing other people's downfall or misery. And now the campaign started again that he should be fired and people should boycott the show. And, you know, it's I don't know what it's meant to achieve. I mean, Craig McLaughlin, for those who forgot, was accused of very bad behaviour during the run of the Rocky Horror Show about 12 years ago now. But he was never found guilty of anything. There were criminal charges. He was not guilty on any of those charges. So it just seems people won't accept that he should be allowed to work, or at least some allowed people won't accept that he should be allowed to work.
1: Interesting. I guess people would vote with their feet, would they not? So, I mean, if this was a select group of people who were out to get him or against him versus the paying public, you would think people would vote with their feet. Was that a fair comment?
16: Oh, totally. And as I understand it, Craig and his wife are actually putting up the money to stage this show themselves anyway. Mm. I think they're being a bit ambitious. It's meant to open the end of October and goes through to the end of December in the Spiegel tent in Melbourne. I think that even under normal circumstances would be a little bit ambitious. But, it's their money. They want to take the risk. Nobody's being forced to go. He's an innocent man. It's like people just will not accept that he was never found guilty of anything, so therefore we'll keep punishing him anyway and stopping him from working.
1: Okay, now I believe you're live from LA next week. Does this mean you're catching a plane back with all these NFL guys out of Melbourne?
16: Oh, I hadn't contemplated that thought. No, I don't think I'll be doing that because I'll be going via New Zealand. I'm sure they're all on chartered flights. But, I'll talk to you, LA, from Monday from LA.
0: Yeah, they're all on there. They've got their own A380, Pete, so I don't think you'll be on that. Just quickly, actually, is there much hype up where you are in the Gold Coast about this game, or is it just here in Melbourne? Is everyone talking about it?
16: I've still been reading about it, but, hype is really only, excitement is probably only there. Mm. It would be a great weekend to be in Melbourne. I'm off TV today. We, for the morning show, even got bumped because of the game.
0: Okay. There you go. Hey, Pete, we'll talk to you next week.
16: See you then. Bye.

0: Tina Turner on The Morning Rush. Sean and Monkey here coming up after 7:30. Monkey's thought on sport. What have you got, Monkey?
1: Jesse Hogan might become part of elite history, might join 28 players who've only done this in VFL and AFL.
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10: 9 degrees in Melbourne, early fog, then sunny atop today, 16. It's 7:30. Good morning. I'm David Armstrong. Gates of now opened at the MCG, the crowds are pouring in ahead of this morning's NFL blockbuster between the San Francisco 49ers and the LA Rams. ESPN reporter Phil Murphy has come to Melbourne to cover the event.
11: I was here for the 2019 AFL Grand Final when Richmond beat GWS, and the scale of this feels bigger because you have commensurate Australian media, but also heaps of American media, myself included. We watch a lot of NFL games, and candidly, some of them start to blur together. What's special about this is, irrespective of whether or not it's a good game, and I think it's going to be a great game, this is going to be a memorable event. The teams are terrific, but I think it's the venue that really makes this something that, as long as I cover this sport, I'll recall.
10: The Premier says he's really disappointed after Parliament's upper house sensationally voted to refer the contentious work from home legislation to a parliamentary committee. The pre-election promise is all but dead, with the government now out of time to pass the landmark laws. Ben Carroll telling Today the Libs backflipped on their support.
12: Yesterday morning, Jess Wilson, Liberal Party, said they would support work from home. In fact, they said it would be law by the end of the day. By the end of the day, they shot it down. That's for them to explain.
10: A cancer patient has died. Another is terminal after Mildura Base Hospital failed to triage 150 critical referrals left sitting in cardboard boxes for up to 16 months. The hospital is still reliant on paper records. Safer Care Victoria now undertaking its own investigation into the potentially fatal delays. A shisha lounge in Taylor's Lakes has been set on fire this morning. Fire crews arrived to find the front of the Melton Highway business engulfed in flames around 4:30. Fire's now under control. The two-storey building is heavily smoke-logged. Firefighters are expected to remain on scene for some time. An American firefighter who survived the 9/11 terror attacks has shared his story from that day 25 years ago. Nearly 3,000 people were killed when the two planes flew into the World Trade Center. It's also claimed the lives of more than 340 New York City Fire Department staff who rushed into burning towers. Firefighter Peter Faluca says he was inside the North Tower when the South collapsed.
13: We didn't know that as we're going up the flight of stairs, we get reports from different police officers and whatnot who was getting the outside information, which we weren't able to get. He said, "Fellas, I just want to give you a heads up. You know, we just got a report of a third plane inbound."
10: Australians living with the type of motor neurone disease will soon have access to a new, cheaper treatment. Qalsody will be listed on the pharmaceutical benefits scheme from the 1st of October. The injection helps slow the progression of the disease. In finance, Wall Street is down 316, the dollar 71.57 US.
9: Come and see Portland Carpet Court's newly renovated showroom, showcasing a huge range of flooring and blinds for every home.
10: Fremantle has dropped winger Nathan O'Driscoll for tonight's semi-final clash with the Cats. Geelong opting not to recall tall defender Sam DeConning to combat Frio's key forwards. Coach Chris Scott says he's never overly confident when it comes to Fremantle.
14: I think there is some evidence that some teams match up better, some teams rather than others. But even if you refer back to last week, I think it's a mistake to go, no, it's easy. It's the superficial analysis is just do what Hawthorn did. A bit easier said than done.
10: Adelaide has axed Isaac Cumming to take on Brisbane. The Lions recalling Ty Gallup. Full-time in Champions League soccer, Manchester United has thrashed Sabah 4-0 at Old Trafford. That's the latest news and sports.
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17: Good morning, it's Daniel Brewer with your Western Victoria news and sport. Royal Life Saving Australia and Surf Life Saving Australia have released the latest national drowning report. The report shows 313 people lost their lives to drowning across Australia in 2025-26. Coastal Safety Manager Michael Bernici says swimmers should make sure they have a friend with them.
18: We would always recommend people when swimming, even in a river, creek, dam, to go with a friend. Tell people where you're going. Often people go swimming in remote areas, and when things go wrong, you are further away from assistance. But also to think about the depth, think about what's in the water. Don't just jump in straight away.
17: Tony Doyle will continue as Southern Grampian Shire Council CEO, with councillors endorsing his reappointment through to July 2028. Luke Francis reports.
19: The decision follows the annual performance review process, including an independent review facilitated by Gavin Cooper of Cooper Hardiman. Mayor Dennis Heslin says Mr. Doyle has shown strong leadership and focus on governance and organisational improvement. Mr. Doyle says it is a privilege to continue leading the organisation and delivering positive outcomes for the region. Luke Francis, Ace Radio.
17: A new campaign targeting retail crime has been launched by Crime Stoppers Victoria and Victoria Police. It comes amid continued increases in retail crime and growing concerns for the safety and well-being of workers, particularly across Western Victoria. Crime Stoppers Victoria CEO Stella Smith says it's about supporting local business.
20: The real cost of retail crime is about more than theft. It's about protecting frontline workers, supporting local businesses, and helping police identify repeat offenders who continue to cause harm across Victorian retail settings.
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17: The Hampton Football Netball League preliminary finals are being played at Gardens Oval in Port Ferry. Warrnambool Blues take on Koroid Saints in the under-18s, with South Warrnambool and Cobden meeting in the reserves. In the seniors, it's Terang Mortlake against Koroid. That's the latest in local news and sport.
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24: 3HA Weather.
25: Your four-day forecast for Western Victoria. Patchy fog through the morning, clearing to a sunny afternoon with light winds. Tomorrow, a mostly sunny morning with light winds becoming north to northeasterly, 15 to 25 kilometres an hour with a top of 20. Sunday, partly cloudy with a high chance of showers through the afternoon and evening, 20. Monday, cloudy with a high chance of showers, 17. Hamilton expecting a top of 17. Portland and the coast, 15.
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25: Currently at 6 degrees.
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0: Monkey here. This is the Morning Rush. Monkey, fair to say 99.9% of the time it's just you and I here in the studio, isn't it?
1: Yeah. Oh, and our listeners.
0: Oh, no, but in physical, you know, here in the
1: studio. Absolutely.
0: Yeah. Well, we've got a special guest with us in the studio right now. We're going to introduce her next.
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9: It's been a huge build-up. It's finally here. Tomorrow, the Melbourne Firefighter Stair Climb is happening. 28 floors with 25 kilos on your back. Raising money, monkey. For Peter Mack, good luck to all the participants.
10: Yeah, also some money going to Lifeline and the Triple Zero Foundation. So, look, we've got some locals doing it. I reckon they'll be happy when it's come and gone, Sean. The training must have been intense. So, Brooklyn, Travis, Abby and Peter, good luck. If you want to donate to those guys, head to our website.
9: Yeah, we've got the links at 3ha.com.au.
11: On a warm summer's evening, on a train bound for nowhere, met up with a gambler. We were both too tired to sleep, so we took turns of staring

0: Bit of Kenny. Why not? Kenny Rogers, 5 to 8. Sean and Monkey here. This is The Morning Rush.
1: All right, time to introduce our special guest in the studio. It's Lily. Lily's in year 10. She's 16 years of age.
0: On ya, Lily.
1: She's on work experience and she chose to come here. She's been here all week at the radio station and, well, you've drawn the short straw. You've ended the week with Sean and I on The Morning Rush. How are you, Lily?
2: I'm good.
1: How's your week been? I want to know, because when I saw you at the start of the week, you're like, oh, I want to be in radio. Do you still want to be in radio after being here for a week?
2: Yeah. Wasn't too bad.
1: Wasn't too bad.
0: Okay. Hopefully, yeah, we don't steer you in the wrong direction between now and 8:30.
1: Now, you're going to be put under the pump because after the news, you're going to be reading out our radio categories, which is a big deal. But before that, you've been with Sean and I for a couple of hours, maybe only even an hour. So we're going to put you to the test here. Little quiz. You ready?
2: I'm ready.
1: And I want you to be honest. One of the keys in radio, Sean, you'd agree, you've got to be honest.
2: I can be honest.
1: Be honest. Right. Righto, you've known us for an hour. Who do you think's the biggest stress head, Sean or Monkey?
2: Sean, definitely.
0: Yeah. Great, keep it going. This is good. Okay. Nice and close to the microphone there, Lily. That's it.
1: Yeah. Oh, he's not happy with you, dear. Who's more organised, Sean or Monkey?
2: Neither.
1: No, you're not happy. That's
0: a ding.
1: I think you said our lack of organisation was horrible. And last one, who do you think would pull out the embarrassing dad dance moves on a dance floor?
2: Monkey, definitely.
1: Okay. Mm. Well, you do know us reasonably
0: well. There you go. Well done.
1: I wouldn't say you're that much of a stress head, Sean.
0: No. Okay, time for radio's categories.
1: You're not happy.
0: $450 jackpot. The seventh caller is going to get through. Call now. The number is 1-300-00-1242.
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12: 9 degrees in Melbourne, cloud clearing atop today. 16 is 8 o'clock. Good morning. I'm David Armstrong. Thousands of fans are streaming into the MCG for this morning's first ever NFL regular season match in Australia. Shane McInnes is there.
5: The gates are open and the tailgate parties have begun here inside Yarra Park, and for many, it's proving never too early to have a pre-game beer. The NFL shop is the place to be to start the day. Jerseys and hats among the must-have items. There's little doubt that despite this being a designated Rams home game, it's the 49ers with the bulk of the support. The 49ers' decision to arrive in Melbourne a week ago paying off in spades from a marketing point of view. At the MCG, I'm Shane McInnes.
12: Major collision detectives are again appealing for dash cam vision following what they've described as a devastating rollover this week that killed two children at Parwon. Cousins Sarah and Osama were travelling home from school when the four-wheel drive they were in rolled down an embankment near the intersection of Nerowee and Parwon-Exford Road. Detective Sergeant Tony Gentile says his team is piecing together what happened in the lead-up and caused the tragedy.
13: We're asking for footage, regardless of whether they witnessed the collision or not, between 4 and 4.30. Establishing the circumstances that led to the deaths of these two children remains paramount to myself and MCIU, and most importantly, the families.
12: Federal police are investigating death threats made against Pauline Hanson online. Tapped Media understands one post features a man calling for the One Nation leader's assassination, while another man has declared he would shoot and kill her. The AFP says it has received a report in relation to the matter. Meantime, it's been revealed federal police refused a formal request to investigate cross-border CFMEU corruption. It forced officers from Victoria and Queensland to launch their own joint probe, and that led to dramatic raids this week. The Age is reporting a top federal regulator has taken the rare step of confronting AFP Command about its failure to progress financial crimes in the building industry. In a confidential letter, Fair Work Commission General Manager Murray Furlong has warned it will encourage corrupt figures to act with impunity. A St Kilda barber has chased down a man who tried to break into his shop last night. The owner and the passerby held the man down, but say attending police did not take him into custody. It's believed the same offender broke into the barbershop and a neighbouring business 2 weeks ago. Well, Saturday, the 10th of October, is on track to be the single biggest day for weddings in Australia this year. An estimated 1,900 couples are set to tie the knot on the day. In finance, Wall Street's down.

0: semi-final clash against Fremantle is Kiara Parker.
1: The Cats have opted not to recall tall defender Sam De Koning to combat Freo's key forwards in Perth, sticking with the team that defeated Carlton in the elimination final. The Dockers have dropped winger Nathan O'Driscoll, replaced by experienced utility Corey Wagner, while Judd McVie comes in for injured defender Brandon Walker. The teams have split the two games they've played this season, with Geelong winning at home in round one and Freo winning their round 15 clash at Optus Stadium. Adelaide has axed Isaac Cumming for tomorrow night's semi against Brisbane at the Gabba. Zach Taylor returning from injury for the do-or-die final. The Lions have recalled Ty Gallop, with Noah Ainsworth out battling an ankle injury. Kiara Parker, Melbourne.
0: And that's the latest news and sport.
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5: Good morning, it's Daniel Brewer with your Western Victoria news and sport. Shadow Roads Minister Danny O'Brien is accusing the Victorian government of only increasing road funding because of the upcoming election. An Auditor General's report has found almost half of Victoria's road network is in poor or very poor condition. The report also found the government failed to act on advice that funding for maintaining and improving the state's roads was inadequate.
6: The government's taking it seriously because there's an election coming up, and that is the only reason they're looking at roads. Remember, this is a government that wasted $15 billion on corruption on the big build, but cannot find the money over the last couple of years to actually maintain our roads.
5: Glenelg Shire Council has awarded two local students scholarships to support their education and career aspirations. Portland's Eleanor Pevitt and Haywood's Madison Kanoa have each received $3,000 through Council's Aboriginal Education Scholarship Program. Eleanor plans to study animation after finishing Year 12, while Madison is currently completing a Diploma of Community Services. Mayor Karen Stevens has congratulated both recipients. Firefighters and emergency service personnel from across the region are preparing to tackle Melbourne's annual firefighter stair climb tomorrow. The challenge sees participants climb 28 floors at the Crown Metropole, raising money for the Peter McCallum Cancer Foundation, the 000 Foundation and other worthy causes, with organisers hoping to reach a $1 million fundraising target. North Hamilton CFA's Peter Warren says the event brings emergency service members together to support each other.
7: That's it. You're never left behind. Anyone who passes you, they're always helping you, give you a pat on the back, and you don't even know them. And if you stop, they'll grab you and start making you walk.
3: 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Proud supporters of our local community and local sport.
5: Golfers are being invited to hit the course for the annual Portland District Health Haywood Golf Tournament. The four-person Ambrose event will be on Friday, November 6th, with an 18-hole round on the Orange Course. Tee-off is from 12:30 with prizes on offer and proceeds supporting a good cause. More details are on the Portland District Health Facebook page. 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
5: Your 4-day forecast for Western Victoria. Patchy fog through the morning, clearing to a sunny afternoon with light winds. Tomorrow, a mostly sunny morning with light winds becoming north to northeasterly, 15 to 25 kilometres an hour with a top of 20. Sunday, partly cloudy with a high chance of showers through the afternoon and evening, 20. Monday, cloudy with a high chance of showers, 17. Hamilton expecting a top of 17. Portland and the coast, 15.
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5: Currently at 6 degrees.
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9: 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The jackpot's $450. Good morning, Craig.
10: Good morning, fellas. How are you?
9: Yeah, we're good, thank you. Not everyone's into it. Some people are, some people aren't. Are you into the NFL game this morning or not?
10: AFL, mate.
11: Yeah. AFL, don't care. Now, Craig, you're right. Fellas are here, but we also have Lily on work experience. Say hello to Lily.
10: Hey,

0: That's Roxette and Shirley.
1: Oh, I love that.
0: Oh, I love Shirley. It when Shirley jumps in there. For those that are wondering, by the way, we'll have a chat with her. Before the big AFL grand final. She rang me yesterday. She's keeping well. She asked about you, Monkey. And how's the kids? How's the family? And she is not into this NFL game.
1: Right. And if you're wondering who Shirley is, like, imagine someone's listening to us for the first time and heard that and said, what the hell's happened to Roxette? Who was that? Shirley is our resident AFL tipster and has been on the show for, 4 or 5 years? So, we love it. Okay, listen.
2: It's ridiculous.
1: That's it.
0: There she is.
1: We've received a text. Earlier I was explaining the conundrum of Tanya having a takeaway coffee, right, from another cafe but going to a different cafe to get something else. Is that okay?
0: Yes.
1: Yeah, so I asked you, being the stickler, and you seem to think it's okay, but when you do this, you sort of... You try to hide it.
0: Well,
1: you don't want to offend.
0: You feel like you're cheating on your regular cafe. Yeah, you hide the coffee by your side or cross the street and cross on the other side.
1: Yeah, well, Robin texts in. She said, doesn't matter, showing your coffee cup. Share the money around and support as many local businesses as possible.
0: Good call.
1: That's good, isn't
0: Great
1: it?
0: Great call.
1: You can actually, if you have a coffee every day, you could almost really get around to people like their coffee shop.
0: Yes, that's right.
1: Now, also on the show earlier, very early, you introduced us... Well, to a new friend of yours, you thought it would be timely with the NFL on today to introduce us to an American friend you've made. And I thought, oh, he might be part of the NFL action or something. But no, it's just Phil the American.
0: Yeah, my American friend, Phil, he's our correspondent. We checked in with him, 2 hours ago. I wonder how he's traveling
1: now. He might be pickled now.
0: Well, can we check in with him again?
1: Absolutely.
0: Rightio, American Phil coming up next on The Morning Rush.
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0: The Hampden League, it's their prelim finals happening this weekend, tomorrow. Terang Mortlake taking on Kuroit, the Saints, to battle, well, for their spot in the big dance, Monkey, up against North Warrnambool.
1: Yeah, Terang got them, of course, a couple of weeks ago, Terang Mortlake. So it'll be interesting to see if Kuroit can bounce back. It'll be at the Gardens in Port Fairy from 2:15. A good game of netball too, I think, South taking on Warrnambool to see who will play against Kuroit.

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8: 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On working from home, Ian says, just what Labor wanted and needed. The Coalition made a similar mistake at the federal election by opposing it. Well, Ian, that's not quite what's happening here. It is the committee to look at it is from several parties. And I think what you'll find is that Jess Wilson's just going very quiet on the issue. She doesn't want to openly support it, but she doesn't want to not support it either. She wants to let the government do it. And Ben Carroll's desire was to get this legislation passed before the election. That clearly is not going to happen now. On begging in the CBD, there are moves through the Victorian Parliament to decriminalise it. And again, I have mixed feelings about this. I don't believe in laws that aren't actually prosecuted. And clearly there's a lot of beggars, so, you know, the police aren't going and arresting them. But at the same time, I think if we decriminalise begging, it will mean there will be more beggars. And that is not something the CBD wants or needs. Bruno wants to know, do beggars receive social security payments? The answer is yes, Bruno. I mean, you can get social security payments, and beggars do, and, well, that should be enough. I mean, it's not a lot of money. Sam joins us. Sam, good morning.
9: Morning, Tom. How are you?
8: Good, Sam.
9: Tom, I reckon Victoria should be going for more of these international sports games, other sports as well. I've spoken to a lot of Americans over the last week from the airport. A lot of them are travelling just not only to Melbourne, but Sydney, Queensland, Great Barrier Reef. So they're saying, while we're here, because it's so far away, we'll make the most of it.
8: Yeah, not just coming for the game, but let's make a proper holiday of it.
9: Exactly. It's good for the economy. So we need to start fighting for bigger events like this over and over.
8: Yeah. Well, look, I agree with you. Now, this is another issue I did want to have a look at. Apparently it has cost us, I think it's $15 million a game. So we're going to have three of these games. So it's going to cost the taxpayer $45 million. But they reckon this first game alone will inject $300 million into the economy, both from interstate visitors coming to Melbourne and, of course, international ones. So if those numbers are correct, if it's $15 million per NFL game and Melbourne / Victoria gets a $300 million benefit, you'd have to say it's money well spent. Thank you, Sam. John, hello.
10: Hi, how are you going?
8: Yeah, good job.
10: Look, some advice for your listeners who might struggle to find a comfortable casual shoe. I'm a type 1 diabetic. I've got to look after my feet. I used to do a lot of running in my younger days. So the brand Hoka, H-O-K-A, I find the most comfortable casual shoe on the market.
8: Yeah.
10: Just for info.
8: Well, really? It's interesting you say that, John, because I have a friend who does, Ironman triathlons. So that's a 4K swim followed by a 180K bike ride followed by a full marathon. And he swears by Hoka for the running shoes.
10: Yeah, well, as I say, I don't run anymore. I used to do a lot of running. But for a casual shoe that is so comfortable and easy on your feet, the Hoka brand.
8: Okay.
10: So just try it.
8: I'll look into it. Yeah, well, we're going to look at Nike later on. As I said, I just came across this thing in an overseas newspaper saying how the share market value of Nike, because it's listed on the stock exchange over there, has fallen 80% in the last few years. And that suggests that Nike has made some missteps. And of course, you know, the exercise shoe market is unbelievably competitive. 1-3-6-9-3. Danny, what have you seen?
0: That time I was just travelling east to west on Johnson Street just before, I think it's Rathdown, the BP survey.
8: Oh, yes.
0: Just, I remember, I think your father used to live in those apartments out the front there.
8: Yes, that was Dad's favourite shop. He'd walk across there and buy his cigarettes.
0: Yeah. Three trucks. There's a bin that was smoking. I saw the guy that was collecting the bins open in front of the fire person, and then there was a clean away truck there, so hence why there's three trucks. They probably may have thought there could be a flow on effect of some of that going in the truck. So anyway,
8: okay. Yeah, I think that's there's a BP in Fitzroy, but I think the one you're talking about is actually in Carlton, that part of Johnson Street. It's actually, I think it's Elgin Street by then. All right, look, thank you, Danny. So we've got a rubbish skip on fire intersection of Elgin Street and Johnson Street in Carlton. And Danny, you can find yourself at the end of the program today in the running for the weekly prize for Word on the Street, a $1,000 voucher to spend at Imp Jewellery. Then there's the yearly prize to consider, $60,000 towards a Mercedes of your choice, thanks to Mercedes-Benz Brighton, where if you trade in before September 30, you'll receive a genuine and guaranteed $5,000 bonus. I mentioned at the start of the program 15 minutes ago that it is, of course, the 25th anniversary of the September 11 attacks on New York City and on the Pentagon. Lisa joins us. Lisa, good morning.
11: Good morning, Tom. That evening, I had gone to bed 2 months before my father had passed away in a motor vehicle accident. Mum was at home on her own, and my husband comes in. He goes, "You've got to come and have a look at this." And I said, "What am I looking at?" And I said, "I really don't want to watch a movie at this point in time." And he goes, "No, it's not." And then Mum calls me and she says, "Oh, turn the TV. There's a movie happening on TV." And I said, "Mum, it's not a movie.
8: It's real.
11: It's actually happening right now." Yeah.
8: Yeah, because my memory was that the first crash of the plane into the first tower, that was, I assumed, was a terrible accident. But when it happened again a few minutes later, I realised it wasn't an accident, was it?
11: Yeah, no, it just, we just stayed up and watched the whole thing just, you know, come to life. And it was really horrible.
8: Yeah, it was hard to imagine. Hard to imagine that someone could hijack, well, not someone, but a group of men could hijack four airliners. Two were smashed into the World Trade Center. One hit the Pentagon. And there's a movie about this. I think it's Flight 93 or something it's called. But the passengers managed to wrest control of the plane. And the plane ultimately smashed and plowed into a field in Pennsylvania. So that was at least another building which wasn't attacked. 1-3-6-9-3, mornings at 3aw.com.au. We'll take more of your calls. Your memories of 9/11, 25 years ago tonight, our time, the anniversary. None of the memories about 9/11 are good. It was one of the most horrendous things to happen. And the reverberations of those attacks are with us today, a quarter of a century later, at 5 to 9.
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8: Righto, it is almost 9 o'clock, so news at the moment with David Armstrong. Straight after the news, live from the MCG, the Lord Mayor of Melbourne, Nicholas Rees. I want to talk to him about the decriminalisation of begging, what that will do to the CBD, the almost certain scrapping of the working from home laws, ditto, and his impressions of one of the biggest sporting days in Melbourne ever in the history of the city. Also, we'll look at when brands fail. As I mentioned, we'll cross to Shane McInnes for a closer to the game report in the NFL. And, of course, your calls. It is a Friday, any time, any issue. 133-693.
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25: 12 degrees in Melbourne, a sunny afternoon ahead, a top of 16 degrees. It's 9 o'clock. Good morning. I'm David Armstrong. The wait is finally over for the NFL's debut in Australia. Next hour, the LA Rams take on the San Francisco 49ers at the MCG. In front of 100,000 people, viral U.S. sports reporter Grant Cohn has made the trip to Melbourne.
26: I didn't understand what a big sports city Melbourne is in particular. Like, being here, it feels like every single sporting event is a huge deal. I was here for the Geelong Cats game a week ago. This feels like an even bigger deal. I don't even know how familiar Australians really are with the NFL, but they're eager and they're embracing it, and this is a great atmosphere.
25: An investigation's underway following the death of a cancer patient, while another is terminal after Mildura Base Hospital failed to triage 150 critical paper referrals that have been left sitting in cardboard boxes for up to 16 months. Safer Care Victoria officers now attempting to get to the bottom of what's happened. The Shadow Health Minister Georgie Crozier says the ramifications are huge.
27: Uh,
1: when these patients that were not triaged, they were not seen by a doctor, their diagnosis was delayed, has led to somebody dying and possibly other very severe illnesses. We don't know. And that is the tragedy here.
25: A magistrate says Victoria has become the Wild West. Brett Sonnett made the comments as an 18-year-old woman sought bail while facing assault charges. He told the court Victoria's justice system needs to be completely and utterly revised. Because of the law, he had to release the woman because his hands were tied. The Premier says he stands by his government's proposed work-from-home laws, despite being hit with an upper house defeat. Parliament has deferred debate on working-from-home legislation until after the election, a move which has been welcomed by business groups. But Ben Carroll says it was a great package.
2: This had the settings right, working from home. Yeah, the settings right, good for families, and it was good for businesses to attract talent and help more people work in the workforce and help grow their business and grow the Victorian economy.
25: A shoe bar in Taylor's Lakes has been targeted by arsonists early this morning. No one was inside the bar at the time. An SUV was spotted fleeing the scene on Melton Highway. Earlier in the night, fire tore through a restaurant on Elgar Road in Derrimut. The cause of that fire is not yet known. Well, the world of Bluey is set to come alive in a new video game. Bluey's Happy Snaps allows players to explore locations around Brisbane while tackling a range of adventures. The video game to be launched on PC and consoles. It will launch globally on October 15. In finance, our dollar's lower, 71.57 US.
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25: Ollie Henry is full of belief that Geelong can win this year's premiership. The Cats go into tonight's semi-final against Fremantle unchanged. Henry, who hasn't played in a premiership, believes they're good enough.
5: Definitely fire in the belly to win this game. We would love nothing more than to, you know, have the next 2 weeks on the road and knock two really good teams off. That's ultimately our goal.
25: The Dockers have dropped winger Nathan.

0: the Champions League. And that's the latest news and sport.
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4: I'm Daniel Brewer with your local news and sport. Crime Stoppers Victoria and Victoria Police have joined forces to launch a new campaign aimed at disrupting retail crime. Crime Stoppers Victoria Chief Executive Stella Smith says it's all about supporting local business.
5: The real cost of retail crime is about more than theft. It's about protecting frontline workers, supporting local businesses and helping police identify repeat offenders who continue to cause harm.
4: Southern Grampian Shire Council Chief Executive Officer Tony Doyle will continue in his role as the head of the organisation. In sport, Portland District Health is teeing off for its annual Hayward Golf Tournament on Friday, November 6th. More information can be found on their Facebook page. That's the latest in local news and sport.
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4: Your four-day forecast for Western Victoria. Patchy fog through the morning, clearing to a sunny afternoon with light winds. Tomorrow, a mostly sunny morning with light winds becoming north to northeasterly, 15 to 25 kilometres an hour with a top of 20. Sunday, partly cloudy with a high chance of showers through the afternoon and evening, 20. Monday, cloudy with a high chance of showers, 17. Hamilton expecting a top of 17. Portland and the coast, 15.
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4: Currently, it's 8 degrees.
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8: It is 9:07. We're going to speak to Lord Mayor Nicholas Rees live from the MCG in just a moment. Three issues. Today's big American football game, or gridiron as we tend to call it. By the way, Americans don't call the sport gridiron. That's what the ground is. It'd be like us calling footy oval. But anyway. First, there's some emails. Brian says, with all the NFL-related interest in Melbourne, why don't we have a plan to subsidise travel to Australia for American visitors during, say, the month of January? Well, we could. I think it's better to put on the big event, be it the Australian Open, the Grand Prix, the NFL, the AFL Grand Final, the Spring Racing Carnival. There's a lot of them. And then just convince people that it's worth coming here. Graham says, on the same day of 9/11, 25 years ago today, I'm pretty sure there was a fire at Molly Meldrum's house. I think you might be right, Graham. My mother used to live in the same street as Molly, Hyatt Street in Richmond. And John says, on brands that stumble, John says it's largely about fashion because fashion trends rise and they fall. And I agree with you, John. Very hard to, whatever fashion brand you are, to be successful year in, year out, because what is trendy one year is not trendy the next. 1-3-6-9-3, escape your pricey telco. 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
9: Good morning, Tom. 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
9: No, I used to buy for the children, used to love them, and I liked them as well, but they just all taste the same. 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
4: It is 2 to 10 news coming up at a moment, shortly with David Armstrong. And after that, I want to go back to the fact that it is also, amongst all the other things happening today, you know, accusations of traitorous behaviour being levied, apologies from Barnaby Joyce, massive game of American football at the MCG. But also it is the 25th anniversary of the September 11 attacks. And I think it's worth, after 10, just reflecting what they meant and how they changed the world. And I'll take your calls and your memories. Now, what did you think when it happened? Anyway, it's one of those events in life that has stuck in my head more clearly than most things. Danny rang us about an hour ago near the start of the program to say he'd seen a bin on fire on Elgin Street in Carlton. Fire Rescue Victoria have told us off here they responded to an incident at the intersection of Elgin Street and David Streets in Carlton. Firefighters arrived on scene within 6 minutes to find a smouldering rubbish bin containing electronics. That fire has now been extinguished and the scene has been made safe. Honestly, people dumping, you know, lithium-ion batteries and they burst into fire, it's one of the biggest problems. And whenever rubbish trucks get caught on fire, that is usually what has happened. Some quick other emails, mornings@3aw.com.au. Ryan says Pauline Hanson's cartoons are great. It's the Australian way of taking the pith helmet out of each other. And under Andrew Hasty giving evidence again, Ben Robert Smith. Jeff points out he was called to do this under oath. I know that, Jeff, but some people in the defence community feel that he should have perhaps lied or simply not turned up. 1-3-6-9-3, mornings@3aw.com.au. Come and join us after the news.
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5: 14 degrees in Melbourne, cloud clearing atop today, 16, 10 o'clock. Good morning. I'm David Armstrong. A baby's been dumped on the side of a country road after a carjacking near Swan Hill. As Madeleine Burke reports, the carjacker was on bail at the time.
6: The seven-month-old baby was left on the side of the Murray Valley Highway after a Holden Commodore was stolen from Beverford, northwest of Swan Hill, on Wednesday morning. It's believed the mother was flagged down by a man on the highway, and when she pulled over to assist and got out of her car, he jumped into the driver's seat. The mother desperately tried to intervene. There was a struggle, but the man drove off with her son still in the vehicle. A passerby spotted the baby boy further down the road, unharmed, their car later found abandoned in bushland. A 51-year-old Swan Hill man has since been hit with 10 charges, including child stealing and bail offences. He's been remanded in custody and will appear in court in December. Madeleine Burke, Melbourne.
5: The MCG's been turned into a sea of red and blue with the 49ers and the Rams NFL clash kicking off in just 30 minutes. Shane McGuinness is there.
7: More than 100,000 fans inside the MCG and around Yarra Park are embracing the occasion for what is the earliest kickoff in American football history. Beers and hot dogs have replaced coffees and croissants for breakfast, while inside the MCG itself, both teams have taken to the field to warm up on a cool Melbourne morning. Pre-game, Cody Simpson and Infinity Song will perform the Australian and US national anthems respectively, while a giant American flag will be unfurled as part of commemorations on this 25th anniversary of the September 11 attacks. I'm Shane McInnes reporting from the MCG.
5: Premier Ben Carroll's demanding the opposition explain why it backflipped on its support for work from home legislation and sided with the crossbench. The bill will be scrutinised by a parliamentary committee, which is due to report back by October. But with just three sitting days left, the legislation will now be delayed until next year. The Premier refusing to add another extra week of Parliament before the election.
8: They have been pretending all along to support work from home, and what's been proven is that Jess Wilson has taken the playbook of Peter Dutton and has now does not support work from home. It is up to her to explain why they did not support the bill.
5: Two men have been arrested following a pursuit in Melbourne's west this morning. A vehicle was pursued by police through multiple suburbs before it was dumped in Brookfield. The occupants fled on foot. The men remain in custody and will be interviewed. In finance at the open, the All Ordinaries down 92. Our dollar, 71.57 US.
9: Come and see Portland Carpet Court's newly renovated showroom, showcasing a huge range of flooring and blinds for every home.
5: Geelong goes into tonight's semi-final against Fremantle unchanged. The Cats opting against recalling Sam DeConning. Stopping Luke Jackson going to be crucial to the Cats' hopes. And first-year ruck Mitch Edwards says he just needs to play his game.
10: Yeah, obviously he's a great player and I love the way he's gone. He goes about his ruck craft and all that kind of stuff. And yeah, I guess I'll just try and match my game. Obviously I've taken lots of learnings from this year versus some good ruckmen, him being one of them, throughout the way. And I guess I've just built on that throughout the year. And I just think if I get my game on point, I think it can stack up against his, hopefully.
5: Brisbane has recalled Ty Gallop for tomorrow's semi against Adelaide. The Crows acting Isaac Cumming for the do-or-die final. And Aryna Sabalenka and Jessica Pegula are going head-to-head in the first women's semi-final at the US Open. That's the latest news and sports.
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